0: Vic Latinovich, Colleen Frogson, and Lucas Burns in nets. In the midfield, it's going to be the captain, Thomas McNamara, and Malik Pinto. At the right back and left back position will be CJ Olney Jr. and Thomas Van Kianazil. And then at the attack position, it will be at the left wing, Marcus Anderson. On the right wing, it will be Stefan Stanijovic. And then at the top, it will be Peter Mangione. So those are the lineups for tonight's match. Just about 2 minutes till kickoff. Casey, you got anything else you want to add about this Louisville City side before we go underway here from Wynn Family Stadium?
1: Yeah, I mean, they've got some exciting players out there. It's really exciting to see Brandon Days back in the lineup. This is his second game back, with his first one being on Wednesday. So getting that start again, the Louisville City backline truly missed him. And maybe that's where the stellar defense performance came, was having Days back in the lineup. So we'll see tonight what an impact he can have back there. But Akale also getting back-to-back starts off a really great performance against Phoenix. So really breaking into that starting front three. That has been a very fun battle to watch this season, is the interchangeability of our attacking players, and Akale getting the nod in back-to-back games really speaks a lot, especially in players like Jansen Wilson, who's on the bench right now, who's our leading scorer and has been phenomenal offensively. So really excited to see what Akale, Donovan, and Serrano are going to do up top, and then Brandon Days holding down the force in the back, being that anchor in the center back between Tosh and Adams. Excited to see how this one's going to play out. On Brooklyn's side, I'm going to be keeping my eye on Stefan Stojanovic. He is their leading scorer right now and has been an absolute threat for them offensively. So he's going to be on the right side. So really going to be focusing on his matchup with Amadou Dia and Kyle Adams and how that pairs up.
0: You mentioned that the back line played so well. You just talked about Brandon Days. Was there anybody else that really stood out to you on Wednesday versus Phoenix that was able to really solidify that area that has been struggling over the last couple weeks?
1: Zach Duncan in the middle of the field. I mean, getting that goal, and they really, truly controlled the game that night. Ooh, words hard, sorry. But the pairing between Zach Duncan and Taylor Davila is really coming to life, and it's making me so happy because those two individually are extremely talented players. But when you're able to take two extremely talented players that complement each other so well and they finally start clicking and getting into the groove, it's so hard to shut them down. And I think having those two beginning to click is setting up success for this team, not only offensively, but defensively as well.
0: Tonight's broadcast is brought to you by Toyota. It'll be Brooklyn FC that kicks it off. Ball now in the air, headed on by Days. We'll go out of bounds. It'll be a Brooklyn throw in here. Ivan Kiaziel thrown in quickly over to Pinto. Pinto back to Frogson. Now back across the midfield line, and now back to Burns, the keeper for Brooklyn FC. Pressure from Donovan quickly, though, as Burns forced to chase it out. Danny Foundes comes up, takes a touch with his right foot. Now trying to direct some traffic here early into the match.
1: Fontes will be wearing Gonzalez on his jersey to honor his grandfather. So if you're watching on TV and listening to us and you're like, well, what in the world? That doesn't say Fontes on the back. That is why it says Gonzalez for his grandfather.
0: Fontes, a misplaced pass, and that'll put it just beyond the midfield line at far right side. Brooklyn FC just trying to find somebody available. Go for the long throw, trying to get it into Anderson. Anderson, 4 goals, 3 assists on the season. It's a good win in traffic. Now sit upfield, trying to find Chris Donovan on the end. He's got pressure. Frogson retreating, and now will play it back to his own goalkeeper in his box. Burns, and he'll just send it away. Days trying to size up, and someone else down for Brooklyn FC. Can't get a name yet.
1: Stefanovic, I think. Stojanovic is down. He's up now.
0: Adams now winning the duel down the side. Kyle Adams, the captain, with a touch. Now rescued on by Serrano. Serrano just trying to clear it away. And that goes to the foot of Frogson. Frogson now with McNamara. back across to Van Kaziel. Van Kaziel back to McNamara, trying to find some space. Good pressure from Louisville City here. Brooklyn still trying to find that inlet pass, now down the right side. Van Kaziel sending a ball into the box, headed away by Days. Al Donovan with some pressure.
1: One of the bonus keys for the game, I'll give you all a bonus one, is to get the fans involved early. We've got a great turnout of fans here at Lynn Family Stadium on this beautiful night. So get them involved early. Get them on your side. Have some big moments, and that's really going to help the energy on the field.
0: Akale with a nifty pass, and now back to Sean Tosh. Tosh at the foot of Davila. Davila trying to get back across to Amadou Dia, who had a bunch of green grass in front of him. A hard push against Brandon Days, rather. That was Anderson, and now awarded a foul against Louisville City. That's sent in quickly, and Fonda is able to dive onto it. He'll go with the quick throw out to Aiden McFadden. McFadden back to Akale. Akale trying to find some space, now with the foot of Duncan. Duncan now out to the left side with Dia. Dia trying to find down the wing for Serrano, and he's pushed. No foul given there. Van Kaziel just completely took advantage of Ray Serrano on that one, and just full extension of the arm. The home crowd not liking that call.
1: That's a gray area one. It's one where I could absolutely see the call, but I think it's also a size difference. Ray Serrano is significantly smaller than Van Kaziel there, so I think a bit of a size difference there, and it could go either way.
0: Van Kaziel into Marcus, as he puts a shot, and that's in. Brooklyn FC, 3 minutes into the match, able to get on the board. His fifth goal of the season. And that is the complete opposite start that Louisville City was looking for.
1: Yeah, that's not at all what she wanted to happen there. A moment where they fell asleep on defense, coming down that right side. No one applied pressure. A good ball into the box, and it was just a banger of a shot from the top of the box. Takes it off the chest. We don't close tight enough. We don't get tight enough to apply the pressure there. And Marcus Anderson is able just to blast that one in the back of the net. Not the start that she wanted at all. Kyle Adams having some words with the referee. I'm wondering what he's arguing about. But Van Kaziel's ball in. Great touch. Great volley shot into the lower corner. Beautiful finish. Not at all how you want to start the game if you're Louisville City.
0: That Brooklyn FC goal is presented by Fireball. Brandon Days now off the restart. Davila now with it. Now back across the midfield line to Kyle Adams. Adams back to Days. Some pressure from the newest goal scorer in Anderson. Anderson now trying to spin out of it. Somehow came away with that one. Now down the wing. Now back across to Van Kaziel. Van Kaziel with a touch here in the fifth minute. Brooklyn FC over Louisville City at the moment, 1-0. Now back with Mangione. Alves calling for the through ball. He gets it. Now the cross in, headed away by Sean Tosh. Van Kaziel winds it up, sends one away off the top of the crossbar. What a volley from Van Kaziel, and Sean Tosh quickly clears it away.
1: That was a banger of a shot there, and I think Danny Fondez is going to be thanking his crossbar on that one. But another opportunity where we don't close tight enough at the top of the box and allow for a free shot.
0: Brooklyn let another shot go. That came from Lantanovich. Pretty far out there, not really concerning to the keeper of Louisville City, Danny Fondez.
1: Rough start there so far for Louisville City. And we talked in the pregame about how important the defense was last match. And this is not at all how you would want to start the game. We're only in the seventh minute right now, and it could easily be 2-0 to Brooklyn. Easily be that right now.
0: It'll go out of bounds. It'll be a short Louisville City throw in. McFadden initially looked like he was going to throw it in and then toss it over to Sean Tosh. Tosh still surveying. He'll play it back to Brandon Days. Days, Louisville City's half, now back with a touch from Kyle Adams. Kyle Adams now across midfield trying to get downfield to Aiden McFadden. That was just not the correct pass there.
1: complete waste of an opportunity. And he knew it immediately. Once he kicked it, he started apologizing to McFadden. But it was too straight of a ball, and it needed to be more of a diagonal ball to be able to reach McFadden. But Louisville City's got to value possession a little bit more. I get we're not a team that likes to keep possession. We've never really been that style of team. But you've got to value the ball a little bit. And even if you're not going to possess, be more intentional with your passes going forward.
0: Days now with McFadden in Brooklyn's half. McFadden trying to find the quick touch to Davila. That took a deflection. McFadden back onto it, and a great tackle from Latinovich to get back on the ball. And a foul awarded against Louisville City.
1: McFadden trying to take on three different players there and just unable to come away successful. Brooklyn is doing a very good job of applying a ton of pressure on the ball and kind of swarming Louisville City. Normally we do this really well. We do a really good job of swarming the defense and making it difficult for them to break out, but Brooklyn took a page out of our book and is doing that to us, making it very difficult for us to possess and to connect passes.
0: Now only Junior took a deflection and will be another throw for Brooklyn. Brooklyn has really jumped out of the gate hot. I mean, that great goal and then that second chance that, I mean, literally just nicked the top of the crossbar. I mean, easily, like you said, could have been 2-0.
1: If it's an inch lower, it's in the back of the net. Even if it still hits the crossbar, it'll hit the inside and fall in. An inch.
0: Burns now with it for Brooklyn FC. Mangione trying to get a touch on it, taken away by City. The first foul against Brooklyn of the match.
1: Our referee tonight is Eric Lizama. He averages about 5.6 yellow cards a game. This is his first Louisville City game, though. So very interested to see how he, how the fans like him. So far, maybe not that much, but.
0: Tosh now with a throw for City. Sean Tosh trying to find the top of Aiden McFadden and foul against Brooklyn once again. Maybe just slightly in front of the midfield line here in the ninth minute of play. Brooklyn leading 1-0 over Louisville City. Tosh now back with Days. Days across the back line now with Davila. Davila stops, trying to find an avenue. Decides to play downfield to Amadou Dia. Too much that time.
1: A big difference between the first few minutes and now has been the energy levels. You can hear it even in the fans. When the game started, the fans are really in it. And now that that goal has happened, they've almost deflated. And Louisville City needs to figure out a way to give the fans a chance to get back in this game. They have not created any sort of scoring opportunity. They have not looked threatening at all offensively. So can they settle down in this match and get a scoring chance?
0: Serrano with the header trying to find Donovan. Light contact there. Believe that was worth a foul.
1: No, not at all a foul. They're both shoulder to shoulder, both going for the ball, and I think Donovan was going into it looking for the foul, and when that happens, 9 times out of 10, you're not going to get the foul.
0: Days now trying to square up the header. Now Dia. Van Kiziel now down the right wing for Brooklyn. Van Kiziel sending a ball in, and that one headed on by Mangione just wide, and he has really been that facilitator from that right wing back position. The Frenchman, Thomas Van Kiziel.
1: He has been absolutely incredible so far in these first 11 minutes for Brooklyn. The services that he's sending into the box are so threatening. That one I love because it's kind of bending into the box. So he's using the inside of his foot and bending the ball into the box, which is allowing him to kind of go in between the defense and the attacking players and the goalkeeper too. And then it's easier for his teammates to run on and get on the end of it. So very dangerous, threatening pass from Van Kiziel there.
0: Now being fought around in the midfield. That's a ball now down for Donovan. Donovan working on Frogson. Frogson trying to win the duel. Donovan still fighting for it. Flag goes up. Will be a foul against Brooklyn.
1: A little bit shocked there as Frogson kind of holds his hands up like, what in the world? But they're calling the first foul. So the foul happened about 10 yards back from where he ended up. So because Donovan was not able to have a clear and obvious advantage on that play, we called the foul, we pulled it back, and now we're going to set up a really great set-piece opportunity. This is the perfect chance to get that first shot, that first look on goal, as we're going to have, I think it's Duncan and Davila stand over top of it, but they have got to send a good ball in the box.
0: especially not really having any sort of offensive presence for them right now.
1: There's been nothing.
0: They've got to find something to cling on to. We'll see what they do here. Duncan and Davila standing over it. Duncan, hand goes up, ball into the box, punched away by Burns. Serrano trying to volley it back up, headed around in the box, and now a chance for Brooklyn to counterattack. We'll send it down and away and just clear it. Foundez will take it decently out of his box with the one touch, and now back at the foot of Duncan.
1: It looked like a good service into the box. It looked like the height was good. It just, I don't know if we mistimed our runs or what happened, but not really the best look there for Louisville City.
0: Akale now off the chest of Amadou Dia. Dia, a ball into the box, has McFadden. McFadden with a header trying to get it to Chris Donovan inside the box. Tosh will collect it with the right foot. Now just off the top of CJ Only Jr. Now a run for Anderson again. Days slides. Foundez comes out of his box. Anderson fires it away. And what a job by Danny Foundez to stay patient and make himself big to deny that opportunity.
1: Massive, risky play there from Danny Foundez coming off of his line. He has to, though. If he doesn't come off his line, Marcus Anderson has an easy goal, but he applies that pressure and he stays with him. And like you said, makes himself really big to get that deflection and to not allow that to go in the back of the net. That was a really great run from Anderson, but phenomenal goalkeeping from Danny Foundez.
0: It'll be CJ Only Jr. on the corner for Brooklyn FC. First corner of the match for either team. Here in the 13th minute, Brooklyn FC leads 1-0 over Louisville City here in Lynn Family Stadium. Only service headed on by McFadden.
1: Not a contact there in the box, so the referee definitely made the right decision there. I don't know if we were watching the Louisville Kings out there or Louisville City out there for a moment.
0: Now Foundez with the opportunity inside of his own box in Louisville City, trying to get deeper now. Foundez now sends it away with his right. That ball into the air, headed on by Donovan. Good pass from Serrano off the one touch. Now back with Mangione and a foul.
1: Offsides flag there. So the ball comes in. It's super unfortunate because Ray Serrano's touch, which I think he was trying to settle it to himself, but it ended up going in the direction of Amadou Dia, who was standing in an offsides position. So it's just really unfortunate that the ball bounced the way that it did off of Serrano.
0: Frogs and now back to Burns. Burns back to Latinovich. Latinovich now taking his time back into the midfield. McNamara back across to Latinovich. Pressure from Donovan. Now taken away by Sean Tosh off the interception. Davila now back with Days. Days back to Tosh. Tosh now back with Davila. Trying to get it out of Louisville City's half, and they do. Akale trying to find some space. Akale now trying to get down into Serrano. Just too wide on the pass. Now Anderson. Nifty pass from Anderson, just not able to find the foot of Mangione. Foundez now sending it away out of his own goal box. A lot of collision there. It will be Louisville City's throw. I mean, both players just went and challenged that aerial duel. I mean, that was a lot of bodies flying.
1: Yeah, you hold your breath on those. One thing Brooklyn is doing extremely well is allowing them to create these attacks is they are transitioning so quickly. The minute they get the ball, they are releasing their outside backs forward, and that's catching us off guard. That's catching us in a numbers down situation because we're kind of sleeping a little bit. We're reacting more to what they're doing instead of trying to anticipate and see if we can stop it. We're just having to react to it.
0: 16th minute of play. McFadden with the throw on the far side towards the midfield line. McFadden throwing it in. He's trying to get to Donovan, and now that one headed up for Akale. Now both teams just trying to fight for it, and the flag goes down. It'll be offsides anyway.
1: got to stay on sides. That is, I mean, especially in an instance like this, the ball's not going over top to you. You're not running onto it. You're not trying to beat the defense. You're literally standing in line with them. You have got to stay on sides because that's such a wasted opportunity for you. And now you've turned it over to Brooklyn. You've allowed them to take time off the clock. You're allowing them to get set in their offensive shape. You cannot do that.

0: to shift and eliminate gaps. So we have to stay tight in our defensive shape to not allow Brooklyn to be able to freely play through our lines.
1: Alves throws it away, trying to get the touch back to Akale. McFadden slid in too heavy that time, and that will be a yellow card presented by Alpha Energy, shown to Aiden McFadden.
0: It's a late, reckless challenge from McFadden, and really a silly foul here in only the 19th minute. So that's still a lot of time that he has to play on a card. Very, very silly foul here. And again, gives time for Brooklyn to eat time off the clock. I know it's early, but every minute matters, especially when we're trying to get a multi-goal win like we need today.
1: And the one thing that Louisville City did so well that win over Phoenix Rising was just defend. They were able to be constantly aligned on that back line, and we just really have not seen that today. It just feels very scattered.
0: It feels like what we've seen in previous performances, and that comes back to me saying, where is the consistency? There is no consistency. We don't know what to expect from the Louisville City team when they step on the pitch.
1: Ball serviced in. Van Kaziel trying to get back on it. Fell down, was able to get ahead on it. Now Adams trying to fight for it. It'll be a Louisville City throw right in front of their bench.
0: We need to settle it down. See if we can connect some passes and get a solid look on target. We really have not challenged Burns at all. He's probably had the easiest 20 minutes of his season right now because he really hasn't had to do anything.
1: Not the typical goalkeeper for Brooklyn FC as well. Jackson Lee, the usual starter, but Burns starting today. Tosh, now great pass into Donovan. Donovan trying to make a run. Chris Donovan, and he's brought down. Inside the box, no penalty given, but it will be a Louisville City corner.
0: Gorgeous slide tackle there to stop that attack. It had to be timed perfectly. It starts with a really nice touch from Donovan off the chest and making that run, but that slide tackle from Frogson, wow, that was perfect. And if it wasn't perfect, we got a penalty kick. So really good defensive effort there from Brooklyn. A great chance now for Louisville City to whip this into the box.
1: 5-5 corner kick for Louisville City. Into Duncan. Duncan with a head straight into the hands of Burns. If that was placed a little better, could have been a real opportunity for City. Now only. Now with Stanjovic. Stanjovic back to Van Kaziel. Van Kaziel now back with McNamara. McNamara back to Van Kaziel. Brooklyn FC just trying to get settled here, looking to switch sides of the field here in the 20th minute of play. Still leading 1-0 over Louisville City. We'll just retreat it all the way back to the keeper, Burns. Burns, pressure from Donovan there. Now Adams goes up for a header. Serrano trying to make a run on it. Got a touch on it, just ricocheted away, and now Van Kaziel will clear it away. The header away from Days, and Serrano was pushed by McNamara, and he will see a yellow card. That yellow card is presented by Alpha Energy.
0: Brooklyn again trying to get out quickly. On that corner kick, I liked the play that Louisville City did. It was clearly exactly how they drew it up, but Brooklyn trying to get them on the counterattack and then settling in the possession. Louisville City needs to calm down in this match. I know I've said that a few times, but they just seem very frantic, and that frantic energy is not allowing them to maintain solid possession on the ball. Connect a few passes and see if they can build something instead of continuously trying to dump it over top.
1: Well, that aerial duel was initiated by Mangione. Duncan ends up on the ground, and now a free kick awarded for Louisville City, just beyond the midfield line in Brooklyn FC's half. Kyle Adams will play it immediately back to Brandon Days. Days now back to Adams. Adams feels the pressure, will play it off to Dia. Dia back into Davila, and that pass just gone awry. Be a throw-in for Brooklyn.
0: That is so uncharacteristic of Taylor Davila, but better with the connections there. So we're starting to create the triangles on the field. What I mean when I say create triangles on the field is when you are on the ball, you should always have two close options to be able to connect with. That's going to allow you to possess and keep the ball. You can still have longer options. You can still have more than just your triangle, but every time you should have at least two close options to you to connect, and that's how you build possession.

0: Now Stanjovic. Now back with Mangione. Mangione back to Stanjovic. Trying to play it away, Adams. Trying to just block out the attack there. Ended up taking a touch off of him. It'll be a throw-in for Brooklyn. Now McNamara back over to Frogson. Frogson back over to Ladanilovic. Now back with Pinto. Pinto trying to get over to Alves. Alves up to Olney Jr. Jr. will just send it back, and now the foot of Maggione trying to make a run in. That one too far.
1: Brooklyn just trying to do whatever they can. As it looks like we're going to have Danny Fondes is down and needing some attention, grabbing the back of his neck. It could also be a chance if he was like, hey, we got to regroup, guys. It's been halfway through. Let's bring the team over. Let's let them get some points from the coaching staff so they can try to figure out a better move forward, because right now it's not working for Louisville City. They don't look strong defensively. They're not building in possession. They have one shot that has really been quote-unquote threatening, and it was an easy save for Luke Burns, and that was on the corner kick with the header from Zach Duncan. So they really don't have anything to show for 25 minutes of work so far, which is really, really frustrating. Whereas Brooklyn on the other side has come out strong. They don't look afraid, which it's very intimidating coming into Lynn Family Stadium here and playing in front of these amazing fans in this gorgeous stadium. It's intimidating, and you're playing against Louisville City. They don't look scared at all. They're looking confident. The transition moments, they are taking full advantage of that. They are transitioning so quickly to try to catch Louisville City off guard, because they know if Louisville City gets set in their shape, they're very difficult to break down. So they're not allowing them to do that. So it's been a very interesting first 25 minutes. Louisville City's got to figure it out, though.
0: They do, and it's going to be interesting to see what Coach Simon Bird has to say, you know, during this little break here about what they want to do. I mean, you know, everybody was just talked to there. Again, it's really outside of that header from Duncan inside the box. I mean, it really has been nothing threatening. I mean, Chris Donovan had a chance on that run. Just, I mean, it was a great play by Frogson. So really just kind of those two things that Louisville City's had offensively that have been productive. But still, need more.
1: They need more. And the struggle with being Louisville City, and I feel like we faced this every single match, is we are going to get teams' best performances. We are going to get them on their best night because they know the reputation that we have within the league. So Brooklyn is playing amazing right now. We need to settle in and commit to our game plan.
0: McFadden now with a chance. McFadden into Serrano now inside the box. Serrano, the left-footed shot, not able to get that one going. Amadou Diaz there to recollect. Diaz now racing towards the corner, will send it off the Brooklyn FC defender, and now a throw in a good position here. This is where you wish you had Josh Jones on the field to kind of treat this one like a corner.
1: Oh, that long throw. But that was a good run there from McFadden. He just kind of said, you know what, guys? I'm taking it, and I'm going, and that's what started this attack.
0: Adams will send it up to Serrano. Serrano heads it inside the box, cleared away. Days under it, heads it back in off Zach Duncan's chest. Duncan with a nifty back heel in the air. Dia sending a ball in. It'll be another Louisville City throw.
1: And now it just comes down to speed of play. Dia took way too long on that service. It allowed the defender to come back and easily block it. If he's going to take that longer, he doesn't like what he sees, why not fake the service, see if you can get the defender to bite, and then charge in line and have a little bangoo pass or play it back on the diagonal.
0: Tosh now back across to Akale. Akale back into Duncan. Duncan back to Akale. We'll rotate it back across Louisville City's half, now at the foot of Days. Days takes a touch with the left. Now back into Davila. Davila back across the midfield line, back into Tosh. Tosh now trying to send a ball over to Dia. That one just not in the right placement. Now Marcus Anderson trying to battle it out. Tosh did a great job dispelling that one. Davila trying to go down the wing into Amadou Dia. Dia, the cross into the box, nothing doing there, and Akale is going to get called for the foul against Alves.
1: That's going to be called every single time. I mean, Alves is jumping up to get the ball, and you put your hands on them. The minute that the defender feels the hands, guess what they're going to do? They're going to go down. It doesn't matter whether you truly push them or not. They know they're going to get the call. So that's a very stupid foul there from Akale. And honestly, Amadou Dia, I don't know why he's sending the ball into the box then. He has no one there. Keep your run going. Cut it back. Keep possession. Just because you make the run down the sideline doesn't mean you have to cross it right away.
0: Now off the restart. Gathered back by Pinto. Now McNamara. Back to Pinto. Pinto. Back to Latinjovic. Latinjovic. Now to Stanjovic. Off a touch with the left. Settling it back. Dankazil. Back to Stanjovic. Stanjovic into Anderson. Not able to do anything with that. He'll be booked for a foul. A called for a foul, rather.
1: It's a better response coming out of that mini water break, you could call it, but it was more the injury to Fondez, who's fine, by the way. But a better response for Louisville City coming out of that, as they are having a bit more pep to their step. So hopefully the words of wisdom from Simon Bird can continue to help them in this first half and maybe get that equalizer.
0: 29th minute of play, still Brooklyn FC leading 1-0. Donovan trying to fight for it down the wing, and he was pushed out of bounds, but did a great job holding his position to get the corner awarded.
1: Excellent play there from Chris Donovan. What he does here is he recognizes that there was a touch from the player. He knows he doesn't have the support in the box. He's got to just shield it out of bounds and beat the defender there to get the positioning on the ball and then shield it out. It's very, very well done. And now a set piece opportunity for them.
0: It is Duncan inside to Davila. Dia will have a shot, and it's off the top of the crossbar. Serrano sending it back over for Duncan. Akale trying to regather. Akale trying to make his move. Akale sending it inside the box, punched away. Serrano trying to volley it up, cleared away again. The shot in, and it's in! Chris Donovan answers the call, finds the volley, and puts it in the back of the net for Louisville City to equalize the game.
1: Folks, that is why you send the ball into the box on corner kicks. There was so much happening there. The initial ball was intended for Taylor Davila, who misses it, and then Amadou Dia has that amazing strike off the post, but Louisville City does not give up on that. It was bouncing around all over the place, and all it took was Donovan striking through the ball. It was a sea of gray out there in the box, and it blocked Burns' view. He was not able to get a clean look on that shot, but it is a beautiful, beautiful finish from Chris Donovan to get that equalizer.
0: That goal is brought to you by Fireball. Chris Donovan off the volley there. Trying to go up for that aerial challenge once again, but will fall just beyond him to Latinovich. We'll set it back to Pinto. Malik Pinto back to Frogson. Frogson to Stanjovic. Pinto back with it across the midfield. Now back inside to Olney. Olney now to Alvarez. Alves has it go. Cleared away by Tosh. McNamara comes down with it. Alves, pressure from Akale and McFadden. Alves, now back into Pinto. Pinto decides to line it up from long range. It's a double save from Danny Foundes off the rebound. And an errant cross trying to get to Marcus Anderson. What a save from Danny Foundes.
1: Those defenders need to go and thank him for saving their butts, because that first shot, he makes an incredible save, and all of the defenders turn and watch, and they watch their goalkeeper on an island as the Brooklyn players continue to crash the goal and thought they were getting an easy tap in. No one tracks him. No one follows him. Thank goodness Fondez was on it and got up and got big. That is a spectacular save, and he saved his defenders right there, because that was very poor defense.
0: That's the second time Fondez has been really challenged in one of those pivotal areas inside the box, and has stood big both times. Now here in the 32nd minute, 1-1 here at Lynn Family Stadium. Bank is here. picked up by Serrano. Still with it down the wing. Now back into Pinto. Malik Pinto. Now back to Frogson. Frogson to McNamara. McNamara. Back to Latinovich. Latinovich. Now back to McNamara. Trying to find some passing lanes developing here. Now only on the left side. Only surveying. We'll go back into Pinto. Pinto back across into Olney. Anderson trying to fight off. Kind of looks a little bit shaken up there, hobbling around. Now finding his rhythm. Now at the foot of McFadden. McFadden trying to get it to Duncan. And it will be a Louisville City throw.
1: Louisville City, the energy is better. You can hear the fans getting back into it after that Chris Donovan goal, the spectacular finish. We got a little look at it on the replay, and it was truly a beautiful finish and a very difficult finish at saying that. But still plenty of time left in this first half. Louisville City has got to continue to keep the momentum going and keep the pressure on Brooklyn, because Brooklyn is a team that is not backing down. Even though they gave up a goal, they are continuously committed to their game plan. We talked about how that's a way to help get that continuity throughout their play. We're seeing that with them tonight.
0: Adams trying to find Dia down that wing, just too far on the pass. Frogson now back across his own goal box to Latinovich. Latinovich taking his time, really trying to find an alley back into McNamara. McNamara back to Alves. Alves trying to find Maggione. Maggione with a touch inside the box, and no one's there on the pass. McFadden now collected. McFadden stomps, waits. Tosh sends one away with his right, picked up in the midfield by McNamara. McFadden takes it right back away. Aiden McFadden trying to send it down the wing. He's got Akale on the run. Can he save it from going out of bounds? He cannot. That was definitely the right pass, and that's what Louisville City's trying to do, Casey.
1: Yeah, but I think Akale was offsides, and I think the ref might have missed that one. But exactly what they need to do. They need to get those forwards released and behind. One forward should be checking back to try to get at their feet. What that's going to do is it's going to force the defender to come with them. The other one makes the run in behind. Then the player can chip the ball over top, and that's where the space is going to be. We've got to look at exploiting those areas in behind and the pockets of space that Brooklyn is giving us.
0: Thomas Van Kaziel, already an assist on the night for him. Still with it across the midfield line. Now back into Standijovic. McNamara. Back into Frogson. Frogson. Now with Alves. Alves. Now with Olney. Olney. Now back to Peroni. Maggione. Olney. Brooklyn just trying to kick it around here. Find some sort of avenue to attack. Now McNamara. McNamara. Now sending a ball, trying to get on the hand of Anderson, and that one is wide. And he's done a great job finding avenues to try to score. I mean, he is really hunted inside the box tonight.
1: Marcus Anderson has been extremely impressive for Brooklyn this evening. He is doing so well of just teetering on the shoulder of Days. So he's making it difficult for Days to be able to track him and to stay with him. And his runs in behind have been phenomenal. He's been getting on the end of the services in the box. Louisville City at halftime, we're about the 37th minute now. They're going to have to figure out a way to contain him a bit more, because he is really, really strong.
0: Adams now heading it away. Donovan trying to get a touch on it. Akale trying to chase it down. Alves will send it back to Burns in goal. Burns takes a touch with his left, now surveying Akale with some decent pressure. Burns sending it away. Adams gets ahead on it. Brought back in by McNamara. Van Kaziel will send it all the way back to his goalkeeper, Burns. Approaching the 37th minute of play. Louisville City and Brooklyn FC still tied 1-1. Zach Duncan trying to find Chris Donovan. No foul. Donovan definitely felt the contact and slow to get up. Duncan able to help his teammate out, though.
1: I think actually he did give the foul, which is good. So Louisville City will have a nice set piece here. As it will be, yes, it is going to be a foul. So it's going to be a great set piece here. To be able to whip a ball into the box. It's kind of far out, so it's going to be a difficult service. But this is a great chance for Louisville City to challenge Burns again. And remember, just like how it happened on the corner kick, keep that ball alive. The ball with a bounce. bouncing in the box was extremely dangerous.
0: Mobile City, the fifth third free kick opportunity here in the 38th minute. Duncan lines up under it. Tosh gets a touch right into the hands of Burns. That one with a little more power and more direction on it, though.
1: Love that play, though. I think that, like you said, more power, more direction. I think that helps if Tosh doesn't overrun the near post. But because his run is over the near post, he's having to flick it and turn his body all at the same time. If he can stay inside that near post, he's going to be able to generate more power because he's not having to rotate his hips 180 degrees. It's just 90 degrees.
0: Serrano now inviting Aminu Dia to get down on the end of that ball. Aminu Dia with a touch inside the box. Dia. Trying to find a pass. Dia sends it in. And cleared away. And Chris Donovan, down inside the box. Now the referee calling to come over and check on the injured Donovan. Training staff is up as well.
1: It's a head injury is what the goalkeeper came over to check on him. What happened was when Amadou Dia is making the run down the left side, Donovan gets wrapped up with Frogson there in the box, and it looks like maybe his cleat, as Frogson was falling, hit Donovan in the face. So I think we do see some blood as the ref is calling the training staff on. But I'm pretty sure, looking at the replay of it, that is what happened. So Frogson and him collide. Frogson goes down, and I think the cleat of Frogson hits Donovan in the face. So we will have another break here in the 40th minute of play. There will be a good chunk of stoppage time now, but an opportunity to get those final coaching points before going into this last push. I would say between the last kind of break that we had in this break, it's been much better from Louisville City. The consistency has been better. I still think there's room for improvement, but it has been a different team than what we saw in that first bit.
0: They definitely have. They have been able to counter pretty well as trying to get down the wings and use the space that they have. I'd like to see Akali get some more touches. I feel like he's really creative, especially on that wing position, and able to use his size and move in between the players in the midfield. I think it'd be really huge for Louisville City, especially in this last little push here. Donovan's still being attended to.
1: We haven't gotten Akali involved enough, and I don't think we've gotten Ray Serrano involved enough. I think those two players have not been able to find the ball at their feet and the space. I think when we see them with the ball, it's not in favorable areas of the field. It might be in our defensive half. I want to see them get the ball between the 18-yard box and the edge of the center circle, so kind of right outside of that final third spot, because that's where they can be the most dangerous. Those are two very creative and dynamic players, and we've got to get them on the ball to help spark the offense. As Chris Donovan is getting his head wrapped there, he will have the sport the nice wrapped headband. They're patching him up. It was a bleed in the head. Hopefully he won't have to change jerseys. Teams do bring what they call a blood kit, and so it's just a spare jersey, so we might change numbers, but every team always has that spare jersey for them to put on, because you cannot play if you have blood on your jersey for health reasons and safety reasons for the other players. But they are wrapping him up nicely right now, so he will be able to continue on in this match.
0: It's good to see him, especially as the goal scorer too. I mean, the last Louisville City goal, I mean, that one was just pure stay with it mentality. I mean, they were continuing to get services inside the box and just finally pinballed around enough inside the box. Donovan was able to find a volley and put it away. Just, I think, caught everybody kind of by surprise with the amount of gray jerseys that were in the vicinity, and now obviously having to come off to re-enter the match as well.
1: Looking really nice with the headband. Whatever works. You know, I think I've had one of the teams I played in, a player was going up to head it, and she lost one of her teeth. But she's like, no, I got to finish the game. I got to keep going. As a player, you don't really care what you look like, what you're doing, as long as you get to stay in that match and continue to play on. So he will be okay. He will continue on. He has to step off right now since he did receive treatment. But we will be starting with a drop ball that Louisville City is going to play over top.
0: Be fielded cleanly by Burns. And Donovan just changed his number to number 34. Part of that blood bag that Casey was just mentioning. Now we enter the 42nd minute of play. McNamara. Slow to move it to Pinto. Malik Pinto. Now back with Latinovic. Now to Alves. Alves back to Latinovic once again. 43rd minute of play.
1: Okay, we will see a good chunk of stoppage time. I imagine at least 6 to 7 minutes is what we'll see with our or the two delays to injuries. So there will be plenty of time left in this first half.
0: Just over the top, waiting for it to roll out, and it will be a Louisville City throw. It'll be Amadou Dia to throw it in.
1: Fans are starting to get back into this match for the half. Closes out. It's a great crowd, and they've got a beautiful sunset right now too. So spectacular views, not only on the fields, but with the city backdrop, absolutely stunning.
0: Now referee telling Thomas Vane Kazeel to back it up. It's too far for the throw. Still waiting to find somebody to get on the end of this throw. Angione not able to do so. Tosh takes it away. Pressure from Marcus Anderson, though. Tosh will just have to clear it away. Now maybe a run for Chris Donovan. Donovan fighting for it. Donovan still up, and a foul called, and this home crowd not liking that one at all, Casey.
1: All right, here's the thing, guys. I don't like that call either. My dad's a referee, and I complain to him about this time and time again. It's going to be a foul every time because there is that shoulder-to-shoulder contact and the defender went down. It's not fair. I'm not saying it's right. But because there was some contact and the defender went down and those two were kind of battling it out, it's a foul every time. The referees literally have a saying, when in doubt, coming out. So when they have a doubt that there's a call, it's always going to be coming out. And so that's a very frustrating play. I get why the fans are mad, but that is what the referee's going to call that again every single time.
0: Duncan trying to work it back to Donovan across the midfield. Stanjovic now back across, and a shot cleared away, sent right into the hands of Danny Fondes. Our CJ Olney Jr. with the shot. Just 7 minutes of stoppage time. Stoppage time is presented by the Louisville Muhammad Ali International Airport. 7 minutes have been added. Dia now trying to get Donovan on the end of the ball into the box, but just Burns able to run up and catch it cleanly.
1: I have loved Chris Donovan in this match. The movement that he has off the ball, the opportunities that he is creating for his team, the work and the effort that he's having to put in, making these long runs in behind. He has been the game changer for them in this first half.
0: Days now back to Adams. Adams trying to find a way out of it. That one's sent straight into the sweet section.
1: That was with some power on it, too.
0: Adams now the throw across, trying to get headed on by Serrano, not able to. Duncan trying to play it to Dia. Jan Kazeel trying to clear it away, headed back on by Adams. Dia with a touch on it. Dia now trying to play it to Donovan. Donovan not able to get there in time. Now back at the feet of Danny Fondes. He'll scoop it up cleanly.
1: Good patience there from Fondes. He baits the ball into his box and is ready to protect it because he does have Marcus Anderson coming and applying that pressure. So, again, good awareness from Danny Fondes. He's really, really done well in this first half.
0: Adams now back over the top, trying to get back to Amadou Dia. Pressure from Chris Donovan. Donovan trying to win it. Donovan able to get around it. Donovan by the corner. Donovan back into Duncan. Zach Duncan has a shot off, and that one pushed way wide.
1: Excellent stuff there from Chris Donovan. Just the patience with the defending and waiting for the defender to make the mistake. On Duncan's shot, when the ball's coming in, it's bouncing a little bit. So when Zach Duncan goes to strike it, the ball is bouncing up, and so he gets underneath it, and that's what's going to lift it, and that's why it just went completely awry. If the ball was coming down and he's striking through it, he'd have a better chance to get it on target because it's easier to keep the ball down when the ball is on the motion. down when bouncing instead of bouncing up.
0: Adams gets the head off of the goal kick from Burns. Donovan goes down and regathered by Davila. Davila taking his time. Now back into Serrano right at the midfield line. Now back across to Days. Brandon Days back across to Taylor Davila. Davila still searching. Now a touch into Adams. Adams trying to get a ball down into Donovan. Donovan racing for it. Burns, the goalkeeper, hits the deck. Couple of theatrics there from the goalkeeper, Burns.
1: It was a strong challenge, but as a goalkeeper, this is a situation you've got to be willing to put yourself in. So I give Burns a lot of credit. He came out strong and had to extend to be able to get on the end of that. And a lot of credit to Donovan, too. He didn't back down. I think it's just a coming together of two players. Donovan wasn't maliciously trying to take him out, and Burns wasn't trying to take Donovan out. It is going to be a foul, though, on Chris Donovan, and a drop ball will come to the goalkeeper. But great goalkeeping, great brave goalkeeping, and a really great run there from Donovan.
0: Now off the drop ball, Burns still has it at his feet. Burns will send it away. Adams trying to get ahead on it, back into Serrano. And Brooklyn will just dump it into the Louisville City crowd. It'll be a throw. Dia now back with the captain, Kyle Adams. Adams back into Donovan. Ray Serrano back across to Amadou Dia. Dia a little bit too fancy there, just trying to take a few too many touches. It will work out for them, though. It goes out and will be a Louisville City throw. Serrano back with Adams. Adams trying to find some space. Adams back to Days. Days now with Duncan. Days across the midfield line to Adams. Adams back to Duncan. Duncan back across the midfield line into Louisville City's own half. Now Sean Tosh over it. Tosh trying to run off only Junior. Gets the pass off to Days. Days rolls it to Adams.
1: Great pressure from Brooklyn. They forced Louisville City to go deep into their half. A good, patient play from Louisville City.
0: Serrano on a little tug of the jersey. Donovan trying to fight it off. No whistle, and it is called against Louisville City. A yellow card being pulled from the referee's pocket.
1: The fans are not in favor of this call. It was a ball coming in, and both players are still down. It looks like it's Alves and Donovan, and Donovan is going to end up with the yellow card, and he is floored. Quite literally, he falls to the ground because of that decision there. I'm going to try to see if I can get a replay because it was kind of far away to see really what happened, but Louisville City fans not happy about it. Kyle Adams is coming up and complaining about it. Chris Donovan still just does not understand how that foul is on him.
0: I think he's also just frustrated, too, with the amount of quality runs he's had that have just been either called by a light foul.
1: Oh, my gosh, yeah.
0: So that's also part of that as well.
1: It's the frustrating part as a forward because I feel like you get beat up the most out there, but you don't get any calls. And looking back at it, I think he gets the ball. He taps the ball, but the problem is he has to go through the player to get the ball. I think the angle that the referee had, it looked like it should have been a yellow, but I don't know if it was.
0: Now a foul against Brooklyn. Donovan again with a heavy collision.
1: I mean, Chris Donovan is getting beat up out there, you guys. Holding his back right now, a tough challenge with him and Broxton. Again, that has been a fun battle. But I will take it that I asked earlier how the fans were going to respond to the referee in his first match with Louisville City. And as of right now, not well, as the training staff is going to come out and take a look at Chris Donovan. He is clutching his lower back on this challenge here.
0: What an eventful first half here. 7 minutes of stoppage time. Two great goals as we get a look on the replay here. And
1: I think he took a knee to the back.
0: Yeah, he did.
1: Yeah, is what it looks like. So Frogson's jumping and he trails his back leg as Donovan's coming in, and his back leg knee goes straight into the lower back of Donovan. So, yeah, that's going to hurt. We have reached by the 7 minutes, but because of this stoppage and the previous one, we'll probably see an additional 1 to 2 minutes added on. So we are at that 53rd minute mark, probably approaching the 54th minute now. But with Donovan still down with the yellow card before, we will see a bit of additional time. I'm just hoping that Donovan's going to be able to continue on, because if he's not able to continue, Louisville City, I think, is going to be at a loss, because he has been so, so good.
0: Yeah, he tallied his fourth goal on the season with that goal earlier in the first half today. It's still being attended to.
1: Yeah, the medical staff is talking back and forth, using their microphones, giving Simon Bird the word about what's going to happen. They're calling out additional staff to be able to come and help, trying to figure out if he's going to be able to continue on. Hopefully, here's what my suggestion would be if I were coaching Louisville City right now. He is actually being helped off the field by the two medical staff, so he will not be continuing on. I don't know if Simon will make the change right now, or if he will wait the 2 minutes and just play down a man and make the change at the halftime window when it doesn't use one of the substitutions. So Louisville City might play down for the remainder of the first half, as Donovan is literally being helped off the field by two medical staff. Hate to see that.
0: And it looks like with no substitution, Simon Bird is going to opt for playing just a man down. The ball into the box. McFadden trying to get ahead on it. Days puts it on, and just a deflection off. A good volley from Brandon Days there.
1: Phenomenal response there from Louisville City. A great ball into the box. Love the header back from McFadden, coming back across the goal face. And Days does so well to get over top of the ball and put it on target to get that deflection.
0: Now Davila in the far corner. Davila, low driven ball. Tosh trying to clear it away. And that will be the first half in the books here from Lynn Family Stadium. Louisville City leads, or tied, 1-1 with Brooklyn. 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
0: Tonight's halftime score is brought to you once again by SeatGeek. Here at halftime, after 7 minutes of stoppage time, Louisville City and Brooklyn tied at one apiece. Casey, your thoughts?
1: A chaotic first half. I mean, I feel like this first half, we saw a little bit of everything. It started out all Brooklyn. Brooklyn came out super strong right off the bat, getting that early goal in the fourth minute to put Louisville City on their heels and to really quiet Lynn Family Stadium. And Louisville City just looked out of sorts. Brooklyn could have easily had two goals. I mean, they had one hit off the crossbar. There was a little bit of a water break almost, where there's some stoppage in play, and they were able to regroup. And when they came out in that second little part, they looked so much better. It was a significantly different team for Louisville City, and they were able to get a goal through Chris Donovan to level things out at one. But we saw a lot, and one of the big losses for Louisville City is Chris Donovan. He had a spectacular first half. Was the offense, was Louisville City for them in that first half, but he went down at the end with a little bit of a knock, took a knee to the back, and had to be helped off the field. So we will absolutely be seeing a change. I would probably put all my money on it being Tola Shawanmi being that change for him coming. We'll have that officially for you guys here in a bit. But a very exciting first half, a lot of room for improvement, but I think a good shift for Louisville City from going from playing awful to being able to fight back into this match.
0: You know, on the other side, if you're Brooklyn, I mean, you come in, you get the early goal, you're sitting at 2-2-7 on the year. What are you in the locker room telling your guys?
1: To keep fighting. I mean, you've got to come out and say, look, you've been putting them under pressure. We've been pressing them like no other. We should have had another goal. We hit it off the crossbar. We're in this match. And I think it's just that mindset of we are still in this. They are not blowing us out. They are not outplaying us. We have this chance. We have to stay committed to what our game plan is, which is disrupting them, those quick transitions. So I think it's just continuing to stay the course and continuing to put Louisville City under pressure.
0: Louisville City and Brooklyn FC tied at 1-1 here from Lynn Family Stadium. 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
0: Well, welcome back to Lynn Family Stadium. Month-long of just soccer-filled festivities, but another team in Louisville that also plays in Lynn Family Stadium wrapped up their season today in historic fashion. The inaugural season for the Louisville Kings came to a conclusion today with a United Bowl victory. The Kings started off 0-3 and ended up taking it all the way and winning the United Bowl in their first ever season. Chandler Rogers, 81 yards. Ian Wheeler, the MVP. Also, the Kings had the defensive player of the year in the league, and Cam Gill with 10 sacks. So the Kings add a trophy to their franchise in their inaugural season, filling the shoes that comes with winning trophies in Lynn Family Stadium.
1: 100%. They put together a spectacular performance, and just what a true storybook season, starting out, like you said, 0-3, and then realizing we got to completely overhaul everything. I mean, they, like, dropped numerous players. They got rid of their quarterback, their running back. They got rid of everyone and said, we're starting fresh. And they absolutely killed it. So a massive congratulations to the Kings. A well-deserved win.
0: And then again, just the World Cup started this week. You know, just something small, you know, going on. You know, what are your initial thoughts? You know, obviously you're going to have to talk about the U.S. men's national team. I mean, just a 4-1 win over Paraguay. Florian Balogun, 2 goals. Gio Reyna, a goal, and then an own goal as well mixed in there. What are your initial takeaways from the USMNT's first game in the World Cup?
1: Shocked. And I think a lot of people would agree. I'm very surprised. I feel like we have this, like, PTSD of the United States playing in the World Cup in the past and just being disappointed and the players just not really putting the pieces together. But USA looked so good last night. They were working the ball quickly. They were connecting passes. Pretty sure one guy had 100% success pass rate. So we really were turned on. We were getting the ball up the field, absolutely killing it, and it puts us top of the table so far. And being able, it's also the most goals we've scored in a World Cup match. So being able to get that goal differential is going to be huge, because as we look at the groups so far in the World Cup, only groups A, B, C, and D have played so far. Group, those first four groups will wrap up tonight. But looking at the standings so far, Mexico is on top of A. In Group B, it's a four-way tie with all of them getting ties. And Group C, so far Brazil and Morocco tied right now. Haiti and Scotland are playing. And then Group D, the USA is at top with Turkey and Australia wrapping up tonight at midnight. So plenty of games, plenty of more to happen, but really excited for the USA start. It was a great start.
0: Yeah, it was, and you know, the next game coming on Friday versus Australia. You know, give me one player outside of Flo Balogun. Obviously, had the brace that it impressed you yesterday.
1: I mean, I think Giorena being able to get that goal. Christian Pulisic didn't get to play in the second half, but he was really good in the first half. They took him out just to kind of give him a break. You know, everybody knows Pulisic, but I love Giorena, and I think him getting that goal in the match is going to help build his confidence, because I would love to see him absolutely shine.
0: No, I'm just going to throw in a little Chris Richards mention in there. You know, part of the Birmingham Legion in the USL. Have to give a little shout-out to Chris Richards over there
1: in
0: Crystal Palace. Just won the UEFA Conference League as well. So a lot of things going well for the Americans in terms of the World Cup. You know, now back to Louisville City. You know, we already kind of talked about what we want to see in the second half. No Chris Donovan. We still have not gotten that official word on that substitution yet. What do you think, if it is not Tolu Shuami, you think we will see?
1: I mean, could see.
0: There it goes.
1: Just kidding, guys. It is official. So Donovan is out and Shawnee is on. I think it's just a like-for-like change, and I think that's what Louisville City has to do in this situation. We could have seen Evan Davila come in, which it looks like we are going to see some more changes as Evan Davila is going to come in for Zach Duncan. So we're having two changes there. Chris Donovan obviously came out. Oh, wait, correction, three changes as Tosh is coming out and
0: Jansen Wilson
1: is coming in. So we will see a bit of a formation shift here, as Jansen Wilson clearly is not a center back. But I imagine that he will play an outside back role. We'll see either McFadden or Amadou Dia tuck in and fill in that three back. I bet it would be Amadou Dia, so we can keep McFadden on the wing. But I could see Jansen Wilson being a wing player and being that outside back on the side that Evan Davila is on. And I say that because Evan Davila tends to shift more in the middle of the field, which is going to open up that wing for Jansen Wilson to make those runs up and down. So Shawnee, Davila, Evan Davila, and Jansen Wilson all on. Donovan, Duncan, and Tosh are off.
0: The substitutions are brought to you by the Kentucky Lottery, fueling imagination, funding education, the Kentucky Lottery. So three changes at halftime for Louisville City, especially with now, I guess, your tied leading goal scorer on the team with Chris Donovan getting one earlier in that first half, Jansen Wilson, and Donovan now tied with four.
1: I was wrong. Aiden McFadden is tucking in the center back role, and it looks like Amadou Dia is going to stay out on that wing, but Jansen Wilson is lining up as our outside back or wing player.
0: Pinto trying to go down to Marcus Anderson. That ball too far. It will be a throw-in for Louisville City. Kyle Adams will throw in on the far side. And he'll toss it over to Dia, and Dia will have to march it back.
1: So there was also a change for Brooklyn in the goalkeeper spot. So Lucas Burns is out and Jackson Lee is on. So making that keeper change at half makes you wonder. Burns did take some knocks there. There was some hard challenges with Chris Donovan. Wondering if maybe it's just a precautionary or if they're trying to split time because they truly don't know who their star keeper is right now.
0: I believe it's more of that answer, especially kind of at where they are in the table, 13th place. I mean, you are kind of just trying to see what can work for you. And if you're able to come away with a result here, that's a big win for this Brooklyn FC side. Here and there in that Louisville City attacking third. McNamara trying to send it away, deflected off of Davila. Taylor Davila. Now back to Jansen Wilson. Jansen Wilson, that pass too short.
1: It's the right idea, trying to release Ray Serrano there. Just wasn't able to get it up and over the defender or around the defender.
0: Days trying to make a run on Anderson. A brilliant tackle from the young Brandon Days to stop that momentum on that run.
1: The Marcus Anderson-Brandon Days battle that we have seen so far in this match has been probably one of the most exciting battles that we have seen so far. The pairing of those two have just been back and forth. Anderson is really making it difficult on Days, but Days is standing strong. There's only one time where he kind of dove in a little bit, but he had his goalkeeper to back him up, which is always what you want as a defender.
0: Now Pinto with it across the midfield line. Now back with Mangione. Anderson now laying it off. Now back inside with Anderson. Anderson working on Adams. Anderson tries to play a ball through but deflected by the sliding Kyle Adams. It will be a corner kick for Brooklyn FC.
1: Great quick movement there from Marcus Anderson with a little bit of a wall pass, a little bit of a give and go there with his teammate to break free down that sideline. And Kyle Adams does really well to track him making that run and to slide to not allow the cross come into the box. Now a huge test for Louisville City on how can they defend set pieces. They've got to make sure that they clear this one out and they don't allow any free knocks.
0: It will be CJ Olney Jr. to take the corner for Brooklyn FC. Waiting for things to get established in the box. Taking a deep breath. Both hands go up. The ball in swinging into the box. Headed away. Cleared off the goal line by Tola Shawami. Absolutely vital clearance. Now Brooklyn FC trying to get back on the attack. That one straight at the head at Kyle Adams.
1: As a former post player myself, because I was not good at winning the ball in the air. That is why you put players on the post. Teams are getting away from that and not having players on the post. If Shawami is not on that near post, that's in the back of the net because it completely beat Fondez. He did not see it whatsoever. Great position there from Shawami to clear that one out.
0: Olney, now back with Pinto. Malik Pinto. Now back to Alves. Alves. Back with Olney Jr., now back to McNamara. Pressure from McFadden. Now back to Latinovich. Latinovich to Olney. CJ Olney sending it in. No one able to get on the end of that cross. Wilson pivoting. We'll play it back to Dia. Dia to Davila. Davila now sending it away. Touch off the chest from Shawami. Now Evan Davila trying to get a touch onto the ball and taken away at the first touch for Jackson Lee. Newly substituted goalkeeper for Brooklyn FC. Olney now to Alves. Alves back across. Now at the foot of Pinto, but good pressure from Davila. Davila back into Shawami. Akale now with it. Akale. Now to Serrano playing it across to try to get to Shawami. Now Dia running up onto it. We'll play it back to Akale. Mukwele Akale. Now with Wilson. Wilson lets a shot go, and that one made Lee react just a little bit. It's a great offensive life from Louisville City there. Mangione. That one just chipped over the top of him from McFadden. Now across the midfield line. Taylor Davila. Now to his brother Evan. Evan across to Dia. Dia. Now back with the foot of Davila. Davila inside of the box, trying to play it across. Lee made a diving save, although it might have just went across the back touch line. It'll be a corner kick for Louisville City. The Wi-Fi corner kick here in the 51st minute.
1: Back-to-back good attacks, though, from Louisville City. Utilizing that left side of the field, so releasing out to that way, being able to get crosses into the box, Louisville City as well, in that first attempt to keep it alive, and Jansen Wilson just not able to get the power and placement on it that he would have wanted, but now he's got a chance to whip a great service in the box as Jansen Wilson's going to be the one taking this corner.
0: He's got a collie to him if he opts for the short corner. Wilson, good ball into the air, that one just too far. And we'll go back to the other side, and we'll do it again.
1: We just didn't like that side. We wanted to use this side instead. It's a good ball, just a little bit too looping over top for anyone to be able to get on the end of it. But now a good opportunity for Taylor Davila to whip one in.
0: Davila will offer the short corner to Akale. Akale to Dia. Dia back inside to Akale. Akale chipping it over, trying to get to the captain, Kyle Adams. Inside, Dees tries to get ahead on it, and Lee will end up claiming that one for himself.
1: Y'all know how I feel about short corner kicks. That one wasn't terrible, but Akale, you've got to put more power on it. You can't play this looping, half-hearted ball into the box and expect your teammates to be able to generate power to get on the end of it. You've got to put some power on it to make it easier for them to redirect it on goal. So just a poor service from Akale.

0: So Louisville City just needs to make sure that they're prepared for that at all times.
1: Days trying to go downfield to Wilson. Wilson with a touch off his chest. Now at the feet of Akale. Akale using his speed inside. Akale trying to work on three defenders. Akale. The cross taken off the one touch. Serrano now trying to send it inside. Wilson trying to get ahead on it. Now Brooklyn FC just trying to clear it. Days will take a slide, and that's a bad judgment from Brandon Days on the slide. Now a chance for Marcus inside the box. Still moving around. Maggio misses it. Danny Fountas comes up once again with a crucial save.
0: That should have been, that needed to be a goal for Brooklyn. First of all, Brandon Days and Anderson, that battle, we talked about it. Days just takes a bit of a knock there, shoulder to shoulder. He kind of slides in. I'm not really sure how he missed that one, because it's so uncharacteristic of Days, but Anderson makes that nice clean run. And thank goodness the attacking player decided to take a touch. He's got to hit that one time. I don't know if he didn't want to use his right foot or whatever, but when he takes that touch, it allows Fondes to come out even bigger. Danny Fondes, man of the match. I'm already saying it now.
1: Now on the attacking third for Louisville City. Amadou Dia trying to send a ball into the box. Days trying to stay on top of Anderson, fighting around him. Anderson comes away with it. Now back with Olney. Olney trying to send the ball across to Mangione. Mangione settles. Mangione lets a shot go! And he scores. It's an unfortunate break on that counterattack from Louisville City. It was a great shot, able to stay compelled through the finish. We'll have to look at the replay here.
0: Well, and that's why the transitions have been so good. It started with a battle between Anderson and Days, and it's a gorgeous ball over top. And I think it was Stojanovic who takes a nice touch. He's got two Louisville City players on him, but his first touch on that ball across is absolute perfection. It was a gorgeous first touch. And then he cuts it across onto his left foot, and there's just too much space between him and Kyle Adams. That Kyle Adams can't close that distance. He uses his left foot and blasts it into that near post. It is a stunning finish, but again, poor defending there from Louisville City, just not tight enough at all, and allowing a goal from outside the 18.
1: That goal was scored in the 55th minute. Now Serrano off the restart. Davila look deep to try to find Amadou Dia. Now at the head of Shawami. Tola Shawami. Now back with Evan Davila. Davila. Now to McFadden. McFadden to Wilson. Wilson trying to find around, working on Alves. And the Ryan pass taken away by McNamara. Now here's Marcus Anderson once again. Anderson working on Days and McFadden. Anderson trying to send a cross in, headed away by Adams. Davila searching, will play it back to Fountas.
0: But I think we might see a bit of a shift for Brooklyn here. While they will still probably try to transition quickly, they might not commit as many numbers forward.
1: Olney. Now back to Stanjovic, the recent goal scorer. Now back with Malik Pinto. Pinto still on it. Now back across the line. It's Latinjovic. Now to Alves. Alves to Olney. Olney. Poor pass right to Aiden McFadden. Now Davila trying to find time. Davila waiting too long. Now to his brother Evan.
0: The problem is when he has the ball, all four attacking players are running away from him. So he has no option. Somebody has to check two to allow for that connection.
1: Now a throw for Louisville City. Shawami did a good job fighting down the wing.
0: Brooklyn's going to be making a second change. Actually, making two changes. So they're going to be making a change to Pinto, and Minoji are going to be coming out. And it looks like 29, Obregon, and 11.
1: Jaden Cervania, and that one headed away. It'll be a Louisville City corner now.

0: making some changes here, maybe potentially some defensive changes, but this opportunity here, Louisville City has got to do something on this corner kick, having to fight back now again from being down.
1: Then swinging ball from Davila. Dees heads onto it. Just wide off the crossbar. Now Davila sending it back in. That one headed over the top by the newly subbed on Ogron.
0: That was a really good header there from Brandon Dees. That's twice now that they've hit the post. And, man, the goalkeepers, both of them, both Burns and Lee, going to be thanking their posts to keep it this one in their favor.
1: Wilson opting to Akale on the short corner. Now back with Wilson, sending it inside the box. That one headed away. Akale will recollect. Akale now trying to get down to Davila. Davila back to Akale. Akale now to Serrano. Serrano will lift one into the box, trying to get to Brandon Dees. That one headed away, and it'll drift across, and it should be a corner kick, and it is.
0: And number 11, Cervania, has not come on the pitch yet, so he will be coming on, but they ended up having to hold it, and I think they're going to call him back because it's going to use up one of their windows if they sent him on. So Cervania has not come on the pitch, which means Pinto is still out there.
1: Dia now back with Akale. Akale now with Davila inside the box. Davila sent across. Serrano with the touch. Serrano trying to get the volley onto it. Now recollecting, and that one taken away by Anderson. Anderson goes down hard. Serrano, no foul was awarded. Now Shawami. Now back with Obregon. Evan Davila picks him up. That one deflected away, and it'll be a throw-in for Brooklyn FC.
0: Louisville City trying to look threatening in the final third, but just not being able to be as clinical in the box as they need to be.
1: Now approaching the 60th minute of play here. Evan Davila takes that one away. Now with Serrano trying to fight down for Shawami, and the foul will be awarded for Louisville City. It'll be a free kick in a good position.
0: That's well done there by Shawami. He knew he wasn't going to be able to get on the end of the pass. It was pretty far ahead of him, and he felt that contact and went down, and surprisingly, the ref called it in his favor. So nicely done by Shawami to draw that foul there and to get this set piece. It is pretty far out, and it's going to be on that left side for Louisville City, so it will be a service into the box. We're looking at hitting between that PK spot and towards the top of the box, probably erring towards the top of the box is what I would suspect, but really looking towards that back post.
1: Davila sending it in, trying to get ahead on it. Obregon not able to, and a foul will be called against Tola Shawami.
0: There, Shawami just had way too much of Anderson's jersey on that one. And that one, you've got to be just smarter there and not allow Brooklyn to eat time off the clock. We are in the 62nd minute now, so there is still, you know, a good chunk of time left, but that's going to go by really fast when you're chasing the game right now. In Louisville City, chasing the game, they've got to limit the number of opportunities that they allow for Brooklyn to take time off the clock or to slow the game down or to get them out of their rhythm.
1: So we'll be Jackson Lee off the goal kick. Lee sending it away. Dees able to get the header on top of it, though. Dees going back up. Touch from Amadou Dia. Now Evan Davila fighting for it, and that one cleared away by Alves. It'll be a throw-in for Louisville City. Just trying to stop the build-up in that midfield area, Casey.
0: Yeah, they're really just trying to be as destructive as possible. They're not trying to play clean or anything. They're trying to disrupt Louisville City and not allow them to be able to get that momentum, get that position, and build through the middle of the field like they want to.
1: McFadden. Now to Taylor Davila. Davila to Dees. Dees back to McFadden as he steps across the midfield line. The ball into the box, trying to get collected, and McNamara will just clear it away. Now brought in off the chest by Anderson. Now back with Olney. Olney. Now back into Obregon. Obregon trying to fight it off. That one sent away, and a foul will be called against Obregon inside the box.
0: Yeah, there. That's one of the beautiful where the defender feels the contact if they go down. You don't hear the fans arguing about that one, but that was absolutely some of the exact same plays that we saw on the flip side with Chris Donovan and the defense of Brooklyn. They're a little upset. because a player is cramping on the pitch and their coach is literally waving their team over. I don't know, he's waving for him to get up, which is hilarious because you never see a coach tell him to get up, and he literally waved, get up, to continue play on.
1: Yeah, that was Frogson that was down right inside that midfield circle. Now Wilson trying to get ahead onto it. Davila not able to connect with that pass. Wilson will play it back to McFadden. McFadden back to Days. Days now settling under it. McFadden takes a touch with his right, still deciding, trying to find an avenue to pass it to. McFadden will finally let it go back to Days behind him. Days works back to Kyle Adams. Adams, it's a Ray Serrano. Serrano back to Dia. Amadou Dia. Now with Evan Davila. Davila back to Kyle Adams. Adams now across to Days. Days across the midfield. Days. Now into Davila. Picked back up by Adams. Adams taking a couple touches in front. Davila now with it. We'll find it to Akale. Akale trying to play it inside to Serrano. It'll be deflected, land right at the foot back of Akale. Akale back to Dia. Dia now working on the wing. Dia sending a ball in, and that one collected easily by the goalkeeper, Jackson Lee.
0: That's good patient attack there from Louisville City. Just working it across the back line, being patient, waiting for those gaps to come into play. And then the minute that they see the gaps or they see that Brooklyn has shifted and there's an opening, exploiting that and attacking that.
1: Now Obgron back across to Alves. Now McNamara. Now in, trying to play the back heel. McFadden able to take that one away. Now Pinto. Back across to McNamara. Now Frogson. Latinovich.
0: Really just a lot of stale play there in the middle of the field. There's not a lot happening. You don't really hear us going on about because there's not really anything that's happening. Both teams kind of just possessing it and working it from side to side. Neither team has really looked threatening or attacking in these past few minutes.
1: No, they haven't. Just trying to be a little bit more patient in that build-up, especially in that midfield area. Now Days trying to go downfield to Showumi, and I feel like he forced that one a little bit.
0: Well, I think he did force it, and the thing is Showunmi's got to make sure that he's moving off of that defender. So when you are waiting for the ball to come, you're starting from a standing position. What allowed Chris Donovan to be able to get on the end of those is he started looping his run. So he would start either on the diagonal, so he's moving as the ball is coming, so he's able to take off at a faster pace, and that's what allowed him to beat defenders in behind. So there just needs to be a little bit more movement between Serrano, Showunmi, Akale up top there to get that back line shifting.
1: Ball downfield, headed away by Days. Brought back by Obgren. Now back to Alves. Alves. Still with it. Trying to go across midfield. McFadden trying to take it away. Anderson still fighting for it. Anderson trying to take a touch. Akale is there to pick him up. Now Marcus Anderson once again. Anderson. Now back to Olney, and that one will go off of Louisville City player. It'll be a throw-in for Olney. Couple of substitutions here. Carlos Mogel Jr. will come into the match, replacing Brandon Days. Cervania will finally come in. McNamara will be coming out for Cervania. Stojanovic for Conte.
0: Several changes there for both teams. I'm interested to see how Carlos Mogel does in this match. He's taking Brandon Days' spot, which is at that pivotal middle position in that three back. My fear is the speed. Can he keep up with Marcus Anderson? And I think that's going to be the biggest challenge for Louisville City in the back.
1: Mogel able to barely get a touch out of there. Now Conte with his first touch. Conte. Mogel trying to win that duel down the side. Mogel still fighting for it. Will have gone out. Now we're going to have Danny Foundez trot over to send this one away here in the 68th minute of play. Brooklyn still leading 2-1 over Louisville City here at Lynn Family Stadium. Foundez sending away Shawami, trying to get ahead on it, and it will be a throw for Louisville City.
0: We're in the 69th minute now, so time is slowly ticking away for Louisville City, and they've got to figure out a way to get some stronger attacks. They had that header from Brandon Days that hit the post, but other than that, there hasn't really been any big moments here in the second half where you could sit there and say, yeah, Louisville City should be level in this game, or even winning this game.
1: Oh, they've came so close and just not able to execute at the most pivotal moments. Dia, now back to Mogel. Now Davila will play it back to his brother. Now back across to Akale on the wing. Akale, now in that attacking third, will play it back to McFadden. McFadden into Akale. Akale, now over to Wilson. Wilson sending a ball into the box. Toronto! Not able to get that ball positioned correctly on the strike, and that was the perfect pass from Wilson into the box.
0: That's one he's going to have nightmares about. It was a really good cross into the box, but the problem is when Serrano's coming in to strike the ball, he's coming in with the inside of his foot, and his foot is tilted back, so it's facing up. So when he's coming in like that, the ball is always going to be going up. He's got to figure out a way, and it's really difficult. He's coming in at full speed, but to get over top of the ball and run through the ball so it has a better chance of staying down and getting on target. But because he's lifting up as the ball is coming in, it's always going to be going up.
1: So it'll be a goal kick for Jackson Lee, Brooklyn FC's goalkeeper. Lee will send it away. Wilson trying to get ahead onto it. That one too strong. Akale is there to keep the pressure up. Now Shawami trying to apply a press. Lee will send it back across midfield. That one too far, and it will just dribble across the sideline, and will be a throw for Louisville City.
0: Now Louisville City, the time is now. They've got to figure out how to get their attacking players more involved. I'm not sure if the answer is on the bench for them. I don't know if they truly have the depth right now in the attack with so many injuries and players out right now. But they've got to figure out how they can spark this offense going forward and get a spark of creativity, because they have not been able to get past this Brooklyn defense. And credit to Brooklyn, they are bringing the energy, they're bringing the pressure, they studied the game plan, they knew what they needed to do, and they're coming out and executing it.
1: They really are, and they're really giving City a hard time on just trying to find any sort of hope to grab onto right now.
0: And if we're a Brooklyn team that's struggling with their identity, trying to build that momentum and get into their season, you imagine if they're able to come away with these 3 points, what that will do for them from a confidence standpoint.
1: Still a team that does not have a road win under their belt. Fondez will send it away. Adams now off his chest, back with Davila. Davila in his own half will play it back across to Dia across the midfield line. Dia now trying to make a run. Dia sending it across to Wilson. Alves is there. Wilson will send it off of Alves to earn the corner. Good heads-up play from Jansen Wilson there.
0: And here is our chance. Here is the moment to get that equalizer, to get the fans back involved. You can hear the fans starting to cheer them on, trying to lift them up. We've got so many great bodies in the box. We've got to find one.
1: Davila in swinging ball inside. That one deflected away. Serrano with the volley. That one got deflected. Serrano now on his horse to try to take it. Conte was making a run, and a foul be against Ray Serrano there.
0: And again, this is where Louisville City has to be smart. You know how the ref has been calling the game. He's been calling a little bit of a tighter match, and on those battles between the attacking player and the defenders, he's been favoring the defense. defense so far. So we just have to be smart with that as they are taking their sweet time. And we have Alves just dropped down. We are going to make a change. Jake Morris is going to be coming on to replace Amadou Dia. So bringing on that attacking presence. Morris has been known to score some spectacular goals in stoppage time. So maybe trying to bring some of that stoppage time magic with Jake Morris coming on, as again, there is a player down for Brooklyn. Alves maybe cramping a little bit. The ref is coming over to talk, but a chance to get some water, to hydrate a bit, and to regroup for Louisville City.
1: So that substitution, Dia subbed off, Jake Morris subbed on. That substitution is presented by the Kentucky Lottery, fueling imagination, funding education, the Kentucky Lottery.
0: They are actually going to make a change there.
1: That'll be Rocco Romero
0: coming
1: into the match for Brooklyn FC.
0: And something to note, both teams have now used all of their substitutions, so there are no more changes that will be made in this match unless we see a head injury, because that is the new exception. Not really new, it's been around for a little bit now, but both teams have used all of their substitutions in all of their windows, so we will not see any more changes from either side. So the guys that are out there finishing this match.
1: It's now approaching the 75th minute here, Casey. Just trying to find something to cling on to. Louisville City trailing 2-1 against Brooklyn FC.
0: It's going to take a miracle. They've got to figure out how to get the offense going. How can they get that firepower that they had Wednesday night back in this match?
1: Showonmi with a touch. Showonmi still fighting for it. Now Ovgren turning that one over in the midfield. Serrano able to come back and recollect. Serrano now to Davila. Davila back to Ray Serrano. Serrano now down the wing to the newly subbed in Jake Morris. Morris sending it in. That one deflected almost into the second deck. So now a throw in. Serrano back to Morris. Morris now to Evan Davila, to his brother Taylor. Now Aiden McFadden. McFadden over to Akale. Akale making a run inside. Akale sending it across. Showonmi gets ahead on it. It'll be a goal kick for Jackson Lee and Brooklyn FC. Conte.
0: We can't make this up. So the ref, Conte is down, okay? And he has been down for a while. The ball went out of bounds, and typically you see the referee stop the play. The referee looks at him and continues play on. So play goes on, and then a second ball rolls onto the field, because I guess the fans threw it onto the field. And now another player is down.
1: CJ Olman
0: getting stretching. I'm all for a little bit of time wasting. That is just part of the game. And the reason it's frustrating, it's because you're losing right now. But that's part of the game. That's the way it is. But you got to do it in a tasteful manner. And right now, Brooklyn's got to kind of step it up a little bit, because I could see some cards come in if there's too much of a delay of game.
1: You know, taking your time as a goalie, making a save, that's the type of time wasting you're used
0: Absolutely.
1: To seeing. Taking a while on a corner, not necessarily just falling down without any contact.
0: Well, and if he's truly cramping like this and not able to continue on, again, there's no more subs, so Brooklyn would have to play a man down if he is not able to continue. He's limping quite a bit there, as it looks like Olney Jr. is the player over there. So if he's not able to continue, Brooklyn will be down. They are playing down a man right now as he is getting treatment on the sideline.
1: Evan Domula with a hard collision. Now his brother taking over. Back across to Mogel. Mogel into Morris. Morris on the far side. Jake Morris splitting in between Davila. Now into Akale. Akale trying to play it inside to Showonmi. Showonmi, does he have a run? A lot of contact there. Showonmi. Don't think it's a penalty either, Casey.
0: No, and I know you got to try. You got to, like, encourage the referee to make the call. Not a penalty at all. Both players are going shoulder to shoulder. Showonmi is the one that instigates the contact by sliding in to try to get the ball. You're never going to get a penalty like that in a game like this. It's just the way that it is.
1: McFadden now with it. Approaching the 78th minute of play. Akale. Now moving to Wilson. Wilson trying to find a step. Wilson moving around the outside. Davila now to Akale. Akale will decide to play it in. Serrano trying to get ahead, turned onto it. It'll be a goal kick. Jake Morris on the far side begging for somebody to try to give him a chance.
0: Not a bad idea. It's just a really far out play, and we are getting a yellow card for time wasting. So that'll be a yellow card to Jackson Lee. And again, folks, remember, Brooklyn is still playing down right now. Olney Jr. just made his way back to the halfway line to try to get back onto the pitch, as he's going to be waved onto the field, which I'm surprised they're letting him on this early because it took forever to get Chris Donovan on earlier, as we remember. But he is now back on the field, so they're playing 11-11.
1: So Jackson Lee showing that Alpha Energy yellow card. Conte trying to get ahead on it. Now Anderson trying to make a run under it. Wilson does a good job making a clean pass to Faldez. Faldez to Kyle Adams. Adams back to Wilson. Wilson now into Davila. Davila back across to Mogel. Mogel now across midfield. Now down to Morris. Morris with a heavy touch. Now across to Davila. Davila trying to get down to Wilson. He's got a chance. Wilson trying to cross it, and he'll take a deflection off of Olney. It'll be a corner for Louisville City here in the 80th minute.
0: I was going to say that was not the best pass from Taylor Davila to find Jansen Wilson, but Jansen Wilson does really well there to one-time cross it and deflect it off the defender to earn this 7 points. Now Louisville City, again, has got to come with. We're in the 80th minute right now, guys.
1: Davila sending it in, headed away. Collected again by Akale. Akale splitting inside. Akale lets a shot go. Lee just has to punch it out, but we'll go back to the corner. It'll be a Vi-Fi corner kick here in the 80th minute.
0: Great power on that shot. It had the power needed to beat Jackson Lee. The problem was he did not have the placement on it to beat Lee.
1: Davila will let a shot go. Now Akale there to recollect. There's two balls on the field.
0: That's twice now.
1: Akale. Now inside, Akale at the top of the circle. Now inside, trying to find Adams. And it will be a foul against Brooklyn. And now a chance for a free kick. About 22 yards.
0: This is a tough, tough set piece. And I know you guys are like, well, it's right outside the box. This is the golden chance. Yes, but it is very, very difficult from that distance to get the ball up over a wall and drop down on target. You've got to be really precise with it. You have to put texture on the ball. The ball cannot just be hit normally. You've got to really put some pizzazz on it to be able to get it up over the wall and drop down on target. It is a difficult, difficult shot, but one that we do have the capability and the talent to be able to execute on that shot. I imagine we will see Taylor Davila line up over it. We could see Aiden McFadden. I could see Jake Morris coming in and just blasting it. But we do have some options there. There's a lot of debate going amongst the Louisville City guys. There's maybe all but three of them are standing in a huddle trying to decide who is going to be the one to take the shot.
1: Morris just blasting one at the wall doesn't sound like the worst idea.
0: Right? You never know what's going to happen with the deflection. And to be honest, if I saw Jake Morris lining up with that and I was standing in that wall, I would be a little scared.
1: Get about four purple shirts between Akale, McFadden, Wilson. Well, he'll step into the box now, and Kyle Adams obviously dropping back. So Akale and McFadden, the only two standing over it right now. We'll see what can happen here. Now entering the 82nd minute. Akale will take it. It's deflected up and over, but it will be a corner for Louisville City. And again, that's exactly what you mentioned, Casey. It's just so hard to get the ball to move directly up and sink down, and that's what they tried to do there. Just got deflected off the top of the head.
0: The right choice, the right decision. That lined up better for a left-footed shot, so I like that Akale took that one, but the wall did its job. We get a corner kick, though, out of it.
1: Now Wilson from the corner. That ball is loose. Lee trying to fight it out. Davila now to Morris. Morris back with Davila. Morris wants the through ball. Davila fighting off two defenders. Davila, can he split inside? He's working hard. There's a lot of contact, no foul. Now Anderson will take a heavy collision from Jake Morris.
0: I agree on the no ball there. against each other. Anderson, for Brooklyn, he is the man of the match. He has done the work offensively and defensively. He's just been pesky on those set pieces, and especially there, he did not allow Taylor Davila to even have a second to take a breath without him being on him, just constantly applying that pressure, not allowing them to be able to get out cleanly. Really, really good stuff from Marcus Anderson.
1: So now Jackson Lee will send it away. McFadden will head it up. Conte now with it for Brooklyn FC. We'll play it back to Lee. Approaching the 84th minute here at Lynn Family Stadium, Louisville City still trailing 2-1. Anderson goes up, takes a deflection off his chest.
0: Offsides call there as Anderson just late at getting back.
1: Wilson now with it across midfield. Louisville City has got to hurry to try to find an equalizer. Davila now waiting to Mogel. Now back to Davila. Davila will send it once across back to Mogel. Louisville City really trying to take their time with this attack. Adams. Now back to McFadden. McFadden to Wilson. Wilson now into Akale. Akale. Back into McFadden. McFadden to Davila. Now back with Adams. Adams sends a ball across to Morris. Sprays too wide. Be a throw-in for Brooklyn FC.
0: Turnovers like that are not at all what Louisville City needs right now. It's got to be cleaner. Brooklyn is literally sitting in two blocks. They've got their back line block that now consists of five different players. They've dropped everyone back. And then they've got their midfield block. The only player that is not sitting defensively back is Marcus Anderson, who is sprinting full speed to apply pressure on the back line.
1: Fondez works it out of his own end. We'll play it back to Adams. Adams now to McFadden. McFadden over to Wilson. Wilson facing some pressure. We'll lay it back off. Now it's with Davila. Davila taking his time. We'll play it back to Mogel. Carlos Mogel. Now with Morris. Morris working across. Jake Morris trying to fight for position. Takes a touch with his left. Now with his right, back across to Mogel. Mogel sending a ball into the box. That one cleared away by Pinto. Now Fondez will race to take it up.
0: When a team is sitting everyone back defensively, that's where you have to get more creative. Just plain services into the box aren't going to do the trick. You've got to get more dynamic with your runs and your movement to force that back line to shift a bit more.
1: Wilson, now with Akale. Akale taking his time. Akale now back with Adams. Adams now down to the wing to Davila. Davila back to McFadden. McFadden to Wilson. Wilson with some space here. Wilson now inside the box. Wilson sending it away. That one deflected, and Pinto will clear it. Now approaching the 87th minute. Fondez. Play it to Adams. Adams to Mogil. Serrano. Ray Serrano across to Morris. Jake Morris. Morris sending it inside. Lee has to punch it away. Wilson will play it across to Akale. Akale inside the box. Davila now to McFadden. McFadden to Davila. Davila trying to chip it in. That's not going to do it. Rebound to Adams. Adams to Akale. Akale now inside the box to Shawami. Shawami fighting for it. We'll let a shot go away. That'll go out for a corner here as we approach the 87th minute.
0: Well defended there by Brooklyn. Louisville City's problem right now is they're taking too long to make decisions. There's too many touches and there's too much indecisiveness on the ball. Louisville City's got to figure out a way to be quicker and more emphatic with their decisions. They've got to know what they're going to do as the ball is coming to them and then execute on it.
1: Davila sends the corner in. That one cleared away. Now a chance for Brooklyn to slow things down. Cervania now to Conte. Conte now down the wing. Conte now into Cervania. Cervania now inside the box. Cervania left foot across. That one sent and cleared away. Can Wilson keep it in? And he does. Wilson with Conte in front of him will play it to Dambula. Now Akale. Louisville City has got to go. Akale to Shawomi down the wing. Shawomi, can he get a clean touch? And he's able to force a throw in. McFadden hustles over there here. Now approaching the 88th minute. Dambula. Now to McFadden. McFadden to Wilson. Wilson now with it. Wilson sends it into the box. That one headed up. Still in play. Shawomi trying to fight for position. Serrano! And it's in! Leif Serrano with the volley grabs Louisville City the equalizer in the 89th minute. Their prayers were answered. Ray Serrano able to grab the equalizer to put us at 2-2.
0: Talk about a half chance there. That is the definition of making something happen out of nothing. Shawomi does really well to shield and hold the defender as he's battling for space to try to win the ball. And Ray Serrano just comes over and says, you know what? I'm going to take it. The ball's bouncing. He had a clean shot. We had the perfect angle to be able to see how clean of a look Ray Serrano had of the ball to that back post. And it was as simple as passing it in the into the goal. It was really great awareness from Ray Serrano, but good work from Shawomi to hold the defenders off to create that space for Serrano to be able to come in and pass that one in the back of the net.
1: That Ray Serrano goal presented to you by Fireball. Now at 2-2. Here approaching the 90th minute. Can Louisville City try to find a winner now? Mogel now with Serrano. Serrano down to Morris. Jake Morris sending it inside to Shawomi. Shawomi too heavy of a touch. Just popped it straight up. And that was a great ball from Jake Morris from the wing.
0: A stunning ball from Morris. He is so good at those driven balls, who's on that left side and uses his left foot just to drive that across the goal face. I think Shawomi wanted to settle it and then take a shot, but that ball that he played across is more of a one-touch kind of shot than a I've got to settle it and finish.
1: 6 minutes of stoppage time added to the end of the second half. That stoppage time presented by Louisville Muhammad Ali International Airport. Now Akale. Akale, can he find the space? Akale, he's still up. Akale, a through ball into Serrano, just too heavy. The flag goes up anyway.
0: It's a right idea. A great run from Akale, but he's got to get the pass right. And Serrano's just, I know he's so eager to run on. You always are, but you have to make sure that you're holding that line so you don't waste an opportunity just like that one.
1: Now Jackson Lee steps over it. He'll send it away. Still being headed up. And now a run on through for Aronson. Aronson is taken down. No foul, no penalty. And Danny Foundez steps up one more time tonight.
0: Again, if he is not man of the match, I don't know who is. Please, somebody, argue against giving Danny Foundez man of the match right now, because I swear to you, he has been incredible. That should have, again, been a goal. He comes out strong, makes himself big, and completely eliminates the threat. Incredible work from Foundez.
1: Now Morris hesitates. Morris. Morris tried to let a shot go. Morris was able to recollect his miss. Now with Mogel. Mogel sending it in. Be taken away and eventually cleared. Adams goes up for a header. Brought down off the touch by Dávila. Now back with McFadden. McFadden circling around. Will play it back to Adams. Adams to Dávila. Dávila now with Wilson. Wilson. Wilson sending a ball in and just too much on it.
0: Louisville City, again, has to be sharper there. We're probably in the 93rd minute right now, so halfway through that added stoppage time. So not a ton of time left. You would think you would want to, you know, you get a point with the result stands. But when you're at home, You hear the fans chanting, we want three. And they absolutely want and deserve three. The fans deserve to get 3 points here. Louisville City's got to find the pride on Pride Night to make that happen.
1: Wilson will throw it in here. Louisville City trying to find a goal to give them the 3 points. Morris now hesitating. Morris trying to fight outside. Morris still waiting. Now trying to play it in. Now shielding really well. Morris, and he's able to earn the corner there. Great work from Jake Morris around that corner area.
0: Good patience there from Morris. He didn't get the clean looks he wanted, but he stayed with it, stayed consistent, and was able to earn this set piece. It's going to be a corner coming in from Ray Surratt, or from Jansen Wilson, and this would be the moment. Could you imagine if this goes in the back of the net?
1: Wilson. Both hands go up in the air. Wilson sending the ball in. That header on, not able to get there. They're not going to say it's going to be a goal kick.
0: I don't know if we closed our eyes or what happened there on the back post, but it looked like Shawunmi was going to be able to get on the end of it, and then it was just a complete miss there on the back post. There was a cluster of Louisville City guys there and just not able to get on the end of it. Very, very frustrating because it was a nice service in the box from Jansen Wilson.
1: Lee sends it away, headed on by Adams. Shawunmi still fighting for it. Picked back up by Davila. Davila now into Ray Serrano. Serrano now in the final third. Ray Serrano. Serrano sending it. Shawunmi trying to get ahead onto it. Brought back down by Davila. Morris trying to take a step and get there. Davila able to win it. Davila fighting for it and cleared away by Brooklyn. Now with Marcus Anderson working on Kyle Adams. Anderson will chip it back. Now it'll be a foul, and now Louisville City playing with some pace. Serrano now going down towards the corner. Serrano sending a ball in. Shawunmi not able to elevate enough on it. Mogel taken back. Now a long ball to Anderson. Anderson still working for it. Anderson trying to find the pass. He has Conte. Taken away by Akale. Akale's got to find something here. Davila now moving. The crowd here at Lynn Family Stadium getting louder. Davila working inside. Davila now to Akale. Akale to Morris. Jake Morris on the right side. Morris into Davila. Davila needs to shoot. It's going four and just too far across the face of the goal.
0: And I think that'll probably be close to our last moment as we are really right on that 96-minute mark. So I could see where the referee could blow this for the last play of the game, but that was a good build-up attack there. Again, just not sharp enough to execute there in the final third for Lou City.
1: Jackson Lee standing over it. And that will go in the books as full-time here from Lynn Family Stadium. Tonight's final score brought to you by SeatGeek. 2-2. We'll be back with the post-game show here on ESPN 680.
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1: Once again, tonight's final score is presented by SeatGeek here from Lynn Family Stadium. Louisville City battles it out to earn a 2-2 draw. They will share the points, and at the current moment with Detroit leading 3-1 over Sporting Jacksonville, that'll put them at third place in the Eastern Conference.
0: And Louisville City is a game ahead of the teams ahead of them. We have played 14 compared to Tampa Bay and Detroit 13.
1: Again, you know, Casey, just going into the game, I feel like you come off that 2-0 win against Phoenix Rising, and now you're back at home, a place where you've kind of struggled all year, and that's been very uncharacteristic of Louisville City teams over the course of their history. And tonight, just playing a team that's in 13th place and barely scrounging up a draw just feels a bit disappointing, doesn't it?
0: It's extremely disappointing. I'm not even going to say barely. I'm not going to beat around the bush with it. It's extremely disappointing. You have a Brooklyn team that hasn't been able to get a result on the road, and you come out and start flat. I don't know if they were overlooking them because they're coming off the high of that big win, that they're like coming in and we're like, oh, we already beat Brooklyn. They're sitting, you know, second to last right now in the Eastern Conference. We've got this. But we have not confidently been able to consistently play any game, and to come out and start the way that we did in front of almost 9,000 fans tonight, when soccer is at its peak with the World Cup, it's very, very disappointing. Now, did they show growth throughout the game? Yes, they did. But it's too little too late. And then you also got to think there at the end, Brooklyn's just sitting back and defending. So even though, you know, it looked like we were getting more chances and stuff, Brooklyn wasn't pushing players forward like they had been the entire game. Brooklyn wasn't applying the pressure on us like they had been the entire game. So it's hard to sit there and say, like, well, they were the better team at the end. Yeah, you would expect them to be, because Brooklyn's sitting back and trying to park the bus to reserve the points that they get out of this. So it's a very frustrating performance for Louisville City, because we have yet to see a team that consistently we know what to expect week in and week out, and we have yet to see a complete 90-minute performance.
1: Listen, again, the only word to really describe it is uncharacteristic. I mean, we have not seen Louisville City struggle like this in some time, and you look at, again, the goal scores. It started off with Stefan Stanijovic, or actually, sorry, Marcus Anderson, in the early embers of the game. Fourth minute, comes down, just scores an absolute banger from outside the box. Then Louisville City's able to answer and tie it up, and they're able to answer that with Chris Donovan, who, again, had to come out. I mean, he got beat up bad out there tonight, had the bloody jersey, and ended up leaving with a back injury, so hopefully he's okay. No word on him at the moment. And then Stefan Stanijovic scores in the 55th minute. And then in the 89th minute, Ray Serrano able to scrounge up that equalizer from those corner opportunities down the stretch, and able to just get the perfect volley to just kind of glide into the back of the net.
0: I will say a lot of credit has to be given to Brooklyn. They did their homework, and they came out and executed on it. But losing Donovan killed Lou City. He was phenomenal. And I know Shawami came in and tried to emulate that energy, but he was just not able to recreate the work that Donovan was doing out there for them.
1: 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We'll preview Louisville City's next match right after this.
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1: Welcome back to ESPN 680. You know, Louisville City able to scrounge up that draw tonight. You know, their next match is against the team that's going to be in second if the result that they're having right now goes through, and that is Detroit City. However, it is in the USL Cup, 4 p.m. kick on the road in exactly a week. You know, Casey, what do you do? I mean, you're sitting atop of that group in that tournament. What exactly is your approach? You know, not what you hoped for here at home tonight. It's definitely safe to say that. What do you have to do going on the road into Detroit, a place that is pretty hostile?
0: I was going to say, it's like one of the worst environments to go play in. I'm pretty sure every fan knows how difficult it is, and every player does not like playing there, just the hostility that we have faced there in the past. So not only are you trying to bounce back your play, but you've got to figure out how to get that mental battle, because right now you're mentally wounded, we're physically wounded, it hasn't been going our way, so you got to get back to the basics. You have to get back to the core of who we are. And maybe our identity is changing, and we have to accept that. But we have to figure out who are we and how do we play. And really focus on us this week, doing what we do best and taking that and trusting that that will be enough to push us through. We have the talent. Top to bottom, we are one of the most talented teams in the entire USL. We've got to figure out how to use that talent as a group and to play together as a group, especially going into a hostile environment like Detroit.
1: Absolutely agree with you. And, you know, again, sitting at the top of that table definitely gives you some flexibility on what you want to do. If you want to experiment a little bit with some formations or players in that lineup, it definitely gives you the flexibility to do that. But I mean, I don't have anything else unless you do.
0: I'll say, in my opinion, this week at practice, it's anyone's ball game. I don't know if there was a few players that had great performances tonight, but I think there's a lot of openings on this team that, you know, if a player on the bench can step it up, maybe that Detroit game is a perfect game to try that if they have a stellar week.
1: Well, I think that is going to do it for myself, Matthew Lynn, and joined alongside me tonight was Casey Whitfield. You were listening to Louisville City. Ended up with a draw 2-2 here at Lynn Family Stadium. 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
20: Him like color commentate a game,
21: yes,
20: because he breaks it down so that like everybody kind of understands how a football player sees it, but like he says it like he's talking to kids, and so everybody gets it regardless of your knowledge of the game. And I really think that's a special talent.
21: Yeah, practice fields, you're moving from the practice fields to the stadium at Vandy.
20: Yeah.
21: Damn,
20: yeah, we're
21: man.
20: Using and we get a, and they're giving us the entire press box to use for our classroom this time.
21: That's
20: so
21: awesome.
20: And they just renovated it, so we're looking forward to it. It's going to be cool. And like, one of the coolest things, Rich, and like you asked me about, you know, maybe a tight end's fiance or something.
21: Yes, sir.
20: And I don't know if last year Taylor Swift singing a surprise song had anything to do with this. But so in years past, when we send out our tight end U sign up sheet to all the boys via email,
21: mm-hmm.
20: We send that out like middle of April, right? And so like guys are getting back to OTAs, football's on their mind. And like gets guys away from their offseason. They're no longer on vacations and stuff like that. And most years, I would say five out of the six years, we usually have between 7 to 12 people sign up before June 1st. So that gives us 20 days to like herd 60 to 80 cats mm-hmm. and get them to sign up, right?
21: Mm-hmm.
20: This year, when we sent out the invite sheet, we had 30 people signed up in the first 2 days. And out of the 30 people, 29 of them were bringing their significant other. So I don't know if they were influencing their husbands to sign up early. And then by June 1st, we were over 80. So
21: wow.
20: The fact that, yeah, that's the first time. So I don't know if it has anything to do with last year's performance and girlfriends and wives are really excited about being there and forcing their husbands to sign up, whatever it is. But like, this is the best attendance I think we'll ever have.
21: So you're saying that the attendees of Tight End University are going to arrive by the land or the sea or the sky? Is that what you're saying, George?
20: they're gonna parachute there.
21: Okay.
20: I don't care how they get there, but they're gonna be there.
21: No, but George, those were the lyrics of The Fate of Ophelia that I was trying to drop in right there. I don't know. You're gonna have your Swiftie card revoked if you didn't get that reference that I just basically threw out there.
20: Baby, just say yes.
21: Ladies and gentlemen, George Kittle here on the
20: radio. Thank you.
21: No, and in all seriousness, though, I love what this is becoming, you know, because you were also the genesis of, you know, Tight End Week in the National Football League, you know, which has gotten into such a big thing that.

0: Here's Eldred speaking with reporters after that incredible moment.
1: It was amazing. I just want to give all glory to God because the other night I was very frustrated. I got a similar at-bat in the first game of the series, big time, and I didn't come through. And I've been sleeping on it, and it's just funny how that works. I get another opportunity, and I pull through. Sorry, I'm out of breath still.
0: So what's interesting, Jorge, is that when he got called up to the big leagues, there was a lot of talk in San Francisco because he didn't play every day, which I think surprised everybody. Typically, when you see these top prospects get called up to the big leagues, the teams do it with a plan where they put the guy in the lineup every day, figuring that, look, at the very least, we wanted to play. They didn't do that with Eldridge, which I think confused people. Only, you know, the fact that he had this big moment, I think will underscore that. People wondering, you know, why didn't the Giants just play him right away?
2: Yeah, and this is a guy, the Giants over the years haven't

0: player in Major League history with a walk-off grand slam. Roberto Clemente had been the previous one. Just a great moment. And this is a guy who you build around. 21 years old, huge power. And McCovey Cove has been, you know, not too many balls splashing into McCovey Cove over the last couple decades. So I think Bryce Eldridge is going to do a good job of doing that.
1: Yeah, and we talked about Cam's personality, that he's quiet, he's understated, he's self-deprecating. This is Eldridge after that grand slam. He told reporters, "I want to be the face of this franchise. I want to be in that moment. I want to be that guy." So it was pretty special. Like, and that's what I heard beforehand. Like, he's a confident player, which, you know, I love guys like Cam and I love guys like Eldridge.
0: Yeah, I saw that clip too. And what stood out, just like, you know, just him being real, just like transparent. Like, I dreamt about this. This is so cool. Like, living in the moment and expressing himself and just being honest. And a lot of guys are like, you know, they try to do the whole, you know, it's just a game, you know, it's just, no, he was like, no, this is what I've wanted to do my entire life. In fact, this is what everyone wants to do when they're playing baseball growing up, right? Hitting a walk-off grand slam in a Major League Baseball game at home with that huge comeback. Very cool moment. And like I said, just a bright future ahead for Bryce Eldridge. And hopefully that, you know, the Giants, they can figure out how to get him in that lineup and make sure his development goes the right way, goes the right route. Because
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0: Center.
1: I'm Ed Benkin. For the first time since 1973, the New York Knicks are world champions. It took another comeback.

0: I'm Ed Benkin. For the first time since 1973, the New York Knicks are champions of the NBA. They took another comeback and an amazing performance by Jalen Brunson, but the Knicks take game 5, 94-90. They were down by as much as 16 in the first half, came back late to win it. Brunson finished with 45 points and was named the Finals MVP. As for the Spurs, Coach Mitch Johnson reflected on the loss and the season.
1: We've been blood, sweat, and tears for 9 months, basically, and it's over. And so there'll be plenty of time for reflection, but, you know, on the surface level, I don't think anybody other than the people in that room expected us to be here. So there's a lot of good in that, and there's a lot of

0: Center.
1: I'm Ed Bankin. For the first time since 1973, the New York Knicks are world champions. Took another comeback and an amazing performance from Jalen Brunson. But the Knicks win Game 5 in San Antonio, 94-90. Brunson finished with 45 points and was named the Finals MVP. Inside the NBA, Shaquille O'Neal agreed with Charles Barkley that Brunson was the best free agent signing ever.
2: Charles, I owe you an apology. You've been saying for the past 2 years that the Brunson has been the best free agency signing ever.
3: Ever.
2: Now it is.
3: Yeah.
2: Now it becomes that. You know what? What he has done, listen, we knew he was good. I didn't never knew he was this good.
3: No,
2: sitting up here just watching. Let me tell you something. He woke up this morning saying, hey,

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4: It's been you.

0: since we have an agent. So we got to get back to our roots, especially now since the buying season has started, right?
1: Oh, absolutely. This is it. We're in the middle of it.
0: So we're excited for our Louisville's own Keller Williams agent, Matt Berry. Welcome to the studio, Matt.
2: Hey, guys. Thanks for having me.
0: Man, we're so excited that you came down today. And, you know, I know you get a chance to listen to the show. And so what we want to do is dedicate this first session really to you and the story of Matt. Because, you know, our listeners know that, you know, I'm a Fern Creek guy. John was J-Town, you know, at the tender age of 16. We started working at Johnny's restaurant together where we started to build the empire. And that, you know, through fate, you know, we've been in the mortgage industry together, you know, a long time now. And so, you know, they know our story, but we want to hear yours. So we'd like to hear, where did you grow up? If you're not from Louisville, where did you come from and how did you get here? And where'd you go to school? And we mean
1: high school,
0: because everybody wants to know high school in Louisville, Kentucky. And then we'll start there and just let's have some fun. And as I told you in the studio before we went on air, we will run out of time before we run out of fun things to talk about. I assure you that, my friend. So the story of Matt, whenever you're ready.
2: Okay. Well, Jeff, you know, I met you years ago when I got a loan on a condo I was buying, a mortgage loan. And I ran into you at the track a couple weeks ago for the realtor day, and you were like, man, you got a good memory. And I just said, Rotanapool's not an easy last name to forget. So when you meet a guy named Jeff Rotanapool, you're going to remember
0: this
2: that.
0: This is so true, yes.
2: But no, I grew up in St. Matthews. I'm a Catholic school boy. I went Holy Spirit. Then I went to Trinity, so I was a Shamrock, and then I went on to Bellarmine University.
0: Okay.
2: And fun fact, when I started at Bellarmine, it was still college.
0: Okay.
2: So this was 99 going into 2000, they were still Bellarmine College. And the summer between my sophomore and junior year, they became university.
0: Mm. So Wait, what did that bring? You know, did anything happen exciting when it went from college to university?
1: They had to change all the T-shirts.
0: Yes,
1: in
0: they
1: the
0: did.
1: Bookstore.
0: Yes, they did. And your college T-shirt probably went up in value.
1: Yeah.
0: You know, because it became vintage, right?
2: Well, what's interesting is what I was getting ready to say is they went from a red color to a maroon color, and the reason I know that is, you know, I was an athlete. I ran cross country and track for them, and got a sports bag. Well, the sports bag is like a red.
0: Do you still have it?
2: No.
0: Oh, man.
2: It might be worth some money, but they became maroon when they became, you know, Bellarmine University. And, you know, the university speak was we were expanding our reach. Mm. By going from college to university, they could get more, you know, students from around the country and possibly the world versus college where it's a smaller field. So,
0: well, listen, you just led us right into the next segue or the next question that John and I need to ask you about. And that was in particular because this is ESPN.
1: Yeah.
0: And, you know, we're sitting in the OPC services studio. There's a big Cardinal bird powered by ESPN in front of us. But what we want to know is sports, your athletic prowess from those young days. It was Holy Spirit.
2: Holy Spirit.
0: Holy Spirit through Trinity. I'm assuming because you ran track in college, I'm going to probably reach out there and say you ran track, right? But what other sports would you play?
2: So I started in soccer. I played soccer from like 5 years old up until high school. And I had an identical twin brother, and we were kind of small for our age compared to our other classmates, but we were fast as heck.
0: Okay.
2: So we would play the forward position, and our teammates would kick the ball over everybody's head. We would just run up, get it, and score.
0: Okay.
2: So soccer-wise, that was it. I loved watching the World Cup. I was a Alexi Lalas fan, you know, growing up, Kobe Jones, those guys. But as I got to high school, I didn't go soccer route. I had heard stories that if you didn't play competitive soccer, you weren't going to make the team at Trinity. So freshman year, I did nothing. But I ran like a 520 mile in gym, and the cross country coach was like, "We could probably use you."
0: So that's a good time.
1: It's an awesome time.
0: That's unbelievable. Well, let me back up first because I've got questions. So your twin brothers are still living?
2: Yes.
0: Okay. So did you all when you played? Well, first off, soccer is nothing but running. I mean, you're on that field just running no matter what. And so I could have never played soccer. My dad was a soccer player. But, like, I played football and baseball and all that, and you get a chance to stop. But
2: sure.
0: Literally, soccer is running 90 minutes without stopping. So you must have been great winded, right? Now, did you and him play on the same teams every year? Did you
2: Yes.
0: play against each other?
2: No, we
0: always a package deal.
2: Yeah, we were always a package deal.
0: Okay.
2: And so when we decided to go to Trinity, we both went out as sophomores to run cross country.
0: Okay.
2: And all we did there was win back-to-back state championships.

0: championships.
1: Come on. There we go.
0: In 96 and 97. And then, you know, senior year, I ended up getting injured in the regional, and we got second place. So we were like 16 points away from a three-peat.
1: Were you and him like the anchor of the team?
0: I would say I was actually faster in high school than my brother was.
1: Okay.
0: So, but what was funny is we would be running up at Seneca Park. We lived two blocks away, so we were always up there. And I'd be running, and my brother would be running, and we'd have different color shorts on. And I met some people later, some girls that ran for Sacred Heart later, and they were like, "We literally thought you changed shorts after every mile." Because they didn't realize there were two of us. They literally thought we just were wearing different color shorts after each mile.
1: Can I just comment to the 520 mile, though? Can I just bring that up? And let me tell you why I've got to say something about this. So, I played Division III football. I played small college football. And if you were a running back or a defensive back, you had to run the mile and a half in under 10:30.
0: Okay.
1: So, I mean, you were running 2 miles in 10:40. So you're talking about a whole 800 more meters. This killed me every year. If you did not get under 10:30, you had to join what was called a breakfast club, and you had to run a mile and a half every morning for 2 weeks until you ran the mile and a half in under 10:30, which fortunately, 3 out of 4 years, I ran the mile and a half under 10:30, but the last year I didn't, and I had to join the breakfast club, and that sucked. But, dude, 5 minutes and 20 seconds for a mile?
2: And that was in gym class.
0: Yes. That was in gym class.
1: Yes. Now, what did you get it down to while running in your career?
0: So my fastest mile in college was 4:35.
1: Dude, the world record is like 4 minutes.
0: No, it's
2: not. No, not anymore.
1: It used to be. What
0: like
1: is it?
0: Three.
2: It's
1: 3 minutes?
2: It's
1: low.
2: So
1: Google it, John. John's our resident Googler. He is our fact checker. Well, first off and foremost, for people listening in, this is – think back to your high school and the track. This is running around this circle, elliptical, whatever you want to call it, four times and doing it in 4 minutes and 35 seconds. Folks, I don't think you understand how physically strong and in shape you have to be to do that.
2: So I just recently within the last month read a biography about Steve Prefontaine. And so
1: he was a Nike guy, Oregon.
2: He was a prodigy. He was, until his untimely death, he was probably considered the best in the world, and getting ready to hit his peak. As a distance runner, they said in the book that you hit your peak between 26 and 29 years of age.
1: Okay.
2: But
1: – what did he die from?
2: He had a car accident.
1: Oh, okay.
2: So,
1: at least you didn't say collapse lung. That would have been terrible. Okay, sorry.
2: So a lot of the focus in the book while he was in high school was in his freshman year at Oregon was getting under 4 minutes for the mile.
1: Okay.
2: So and he didn't achieve that until he was in his sophomore year of college. I say that just to put in perspective, that was a world-class runner.
1: And that was Steve Prefontaine.
2: That's a world-class runner.
1: Matt Berry, Holy Spirit, Trinity, Bellarmine College / Bellarmine University
2: in
1: 4:35. I've got more new respect for you, Matt. That's amazing, brother. I will never forget you again.
0: Well, I appreciate that. I'll add two caveats to that. Okay. It was indoor track in college.
1: Doesn't matter.
0: It was actually 8 times around.
1: Doesn't matter.
0: But it was also – I was middle of the pack. Like, that didn't win me a race. That was – I mean, I wasn't beating everybody with that time, so
1: like somebody else ran faster in 4:35.
0: Yeah,
1: but listen, do not discredit yourself.
0: No,
1: you need to put that on your business card when you walk in. You need to like, "I'm Matt Berry. I run a 4:35 mile." Yeah, man, what
2: so
1: you got,
2: the
1: brother?
2: World outdoor record as of this Google search, which is
1: the authority, 100%,
2: is 3 minutes 43 seconds 13 tenths.
1: Lord have mercy, who did that?
2: I'm not even going to try to pronounce
1: Hisham El Guerrero in 1999.
2: Yeah.
1: I don't believe
2: well,
1: it.
2: Well, if you have to – and think about that. That's 27 years ago now. I mean, that's how impressive that run was considering the advancements in, you know, shoe technology.
1: I mean, He
2: was from Morocco.
1: Okay. Well, let me say something. Yeah. Listen to me.
2: So that
1: Matt Berry is 52 seconds off of the world record. This is the point I'm trying to make.
2: In college.
1: And for four laps, you divide 52 by 4. What is that?
2: Yeah.
1: 52 by 4, that's 13. 13 seconds each time around. That's all it was. He's all he was off, 13 seconds.
2: Yes.
1: All right. So love that. Okay.
2: Pretty impressive.
1: Well, I mean, we don't know what's going to happen when we do this show. I'm just telling you.
2: When you were at Bellarmine, where – like obviously now if you drive by, they have this pretty state-of-the-art stadium with a track. Where was the track when you ran?
0: So good question. So we actually bussed over to Mayo High School and practiced on their track. So if you think about it, we're in college – and we're running on a high school track because Bellarmine's track at that time was not
1: – And those high school tracks were busted. You know what I mean? They were not to the – back in the 90s, they were not right. – Nowadays, they've perfected them. They've made them probably the bouncy, spongy asphalt or whatever they use now. But back then, that was like concrete for the most part, which is lines on it.
0: I mean, Mayo's at that time was actually – so we're talking, 99, 2000, was actually a pretty good track. Okay. It was the bouncy, rubbery but like we couldn't host any home meets because we didn't have a track, so every one of our meets was away. Now cross country we ran over at Joe Creason Park all the time, and that was different. But for track, it was interesting. We practiced at a high school.
1: Yeah, so I mean, I went to Fern Creek, and then I played ball at Center College, and so we didn't have the bouncy track at Fern Creek. It was parking lot basically. And when I got to Center, it was that bouncy track. I was like, wow, this is fancy. This is real neat. But that was in the '80s, so they figured it out. They got it better. All right, well, man, I'm sorry we fixated on that, but that's so awesome, dude. That's great. So we interrupted you at Bellarmine. You had just became a university. You went from red to maroon because so you'd have to buy all new gear. Mm-hmm. And then what was your major? What'd you major in?
0: So I was communications with a business background.
1: Okay.
0: And I actually wanted to go into broadcast journalism. I wanted to be TV or radio. Okay. So this actually is right
1: we're having fun.
2: Yeah, exactly.
0: We're just having fun.
1: Yeah.
0: But my internships in college, I gravitated towards ones that paid. My understanding was TV, radio, internships don't really pay. And I needed to make some money when I was working. So
1: too bad they didn't have the NIL.
0: They did not have NIL.
1: We just did a show, a couple weeks ago, Asia Sherman. She played softball at University of Louisville before NIL. Really successful baller. How would that have helped you? It would have been great, wouldn't it?
0: Well, Bellarmine at that time was Division II, so they weren't even Division
1: I. You would have at least got $80. You know what I'm saying? You got something. You would have got – it would have been free, I wouldn't imagine. I'm sure there's a little NIL money out there.
0: Right.
1: I jokingly tell John I would have got $10 in a pair of cowboy boots.
2: Probably done like a commercial for like Domino's Pizza back then. Remember, it was like 30 seconds or 30 minutes or it's free.
1: Yeah.
2: And so you got the track guy who's going who's gonna get you your pizza.
1: That's good, John. That's real good.
0: That's good. Far. Where were you back in?
1: Yeah, come on.
0: 2000.
1: It was before our time. You know what I'm saying? They should call us for ideas. They don't call us for ideas. Anyway, so you chose the internships that paid, which took you out of broadcast journalism.
0: It took me to just working for a sales organization.
1: Okay.
0: And so naturally when I graduated, I got my degree. I went into sales, and that's what I've pretty much been doing since I graduated.
1: So then how'd you get into real estate? Because we should transition to that.
0: Sure.
1: Yeah.
0: I got into real estate because – previously, before I got my license, I worked for a builder for 5 years, selling new construction homes, Arbor Homes and Elite Homes, which Elite's been well known for 40 years here in Louisville. I started working for them during COVID.
1: Okay,
0: I had done a previous job for a division of Xerox, selling copiers and printers, and then this thing called COVID happened, and they had a bunch of cuts. The sales team got sliced pretty much all across the region for Xerox. So I got a severance and lost my job in the middle of COVID.
1: Man, hey, congratulations, right? You're like, what did you do?
0: So I play a lot of golf, Jeff.
1: And you knew you needed now to make a job change.
0: Sure.
1: Yeah.
0: Sure. So I got a severance. And in the summer of 2000, in the middle of a pandemic, I played a lot of golf.
1: 2020.
0: Yes, 2020.
1: Okay.
0: I was like, I need to take some time off. I'm trying to get into – I really wanted to get into like medical or device sales because I heard if you did copier sales
1: – Yeah, that was the next natural move. Okay.
0: But I kept striking out. I couldn't get in with anybody. So about September of that year, my buddy who was the VP of sales and marketing for Elite was like – what are you doing? And I was like, oh, I don't have a job. I lost it due to COVID. And he said, why don't you come work for me? And
1: Next thing happened. Started selling houses.
0: Correct.
1: All right. How was that experience?
0: I loved it.
1: Okay.
0: I was very successful. I started a neighborhood in Southern Indiana. I live in Charlestown.
1: Okay.
0: And it, I got to sell in 3 years about 90 homes.
1: Nice.
0: So I was able to put 90 families into homes.
1: That's awesome. That's so good.
0: But I left there in December and transitioned into general real estate.
1: Which, let me just say one thing about that. You know, a lot of people, they think about, you know, the number of years in. It's really not. It's the transactions. Do you know that the average realtor closed one loan last year?
0: Yes.
1: And so, and a good realtor closed one loan a month. So you're talking, you closed over 90. So you really got 8 years of experience baked into the 5 years you were selling houses there at Elite. So
0: sure.
1: I think that's important, because I remember when I was new in the mortgage business, we were amazing at the number of loans we do right away. And people would say, well, you've only been doing this a year. I'm like, but you don't understand. I got 10 years experience just based off the number of transactions I've done.
0: Sure.
1: Because the experience comes from the experiences, not the time.
0: Sure.
1: Right? That's what I've always told everybody. So that I needed to bring that up, because closing 90 houses in a year is, I mean, that's a pretty amazing, or 90 houses in general is an amazing feat in and of itself.
0: Sure. And I was actually selling during the interest rate, you know, when it hit 2.75, 3.
1: Yeah.
0: And that was just an interesting time to be in real estate. Because if you think about it, you know, we had a lot of people coming out who loved their house, but they were like, I can get big, more house for less money.
1: Yeah.
0: You also had people who would sit on a waiting list for months, you know, because construction was restricted to 3 homes a month due to, you know, lumber was going crazy at that time.
1: That
0: trades were going crazy at that time. So we were limited to selling 3 homes a month. So you could come in, be pre-approved, and be number 12 on the list. You're 4 months out from sign-in. And at that time, we were having price increases almost every month to match the lumber and everything else. So you'd have people 4 months, you know, being able to sign in 4 months and paying $20,000 more for that house because they just...
1: Costs went up.
0: Everything went up.
1: Yeah, I remember those.
0: But, you know, fast forward to a couple of years later, the rates are more steady. So now the people that would come in and meet with you were more serious buyers at that time. So, you know...
1: No longer the cheap money, right? Seriously, it was our rates went up fast, stayed there, and stabilized, and everybody came in and got used to 7%.
0: Right.
1: 7.5.
0: Well, I mean, how many people ask you, hey, I'm going to wait till the rates get down to under 3, like...
1: Yeah, we straighten them out real fast.
2: Yeah, really fast.
1: All right, so then you decide to become a real estate agent.
0: Yes, sir.
1: All right, so where do you go? Have you been with Keller Williams the whole time?
0: Yes.
1: Okay, so tell us about that a little bit.
0: So my first meeting with them, they talked about God, family, business. And my wife and I have 6 kids. We were foster parents for 5 years, and we ended up adopting 5 kids through foster care. So I just needed a job that would give me more time with my family. Hmm. I was missing events, working every weekend for 5 years, working for the builder, which was great, but I was also sacrificing family time.
1: Mm-hmm.
0: So my interview with Keller Williams, day one, they were like, God, family, business. Family goes ahead of business, because we understand that, you know, family is important. And it's been, I hit the ground running with them. My experience on the new construction side has helped, but just having a conversation with somebody about going from renting to buying a house and the steps involved, I've been doing that for 6 years.
1: No, I love your background being in new construction.
0: Blade to me from the people I work with that I should really sell that, you know, background of selling new construction when I meet with people.
1: So you said you have 6 kids?
0: Yes, sir.
1: What are their ages range from?
0: So I have a daughter getting ready to be 18 in September. I have another daughter that's 15 and one that's 14.
1: Okay.
0: And then my boys are 8, 6, and 5.
1: My goodness, brother. Well, at least I would imagine the older they help you with the younger ones, I would assume.
0: They do. Yeah. My older girls do a really good job helping out.
1: And does one of them drive yet? Does that help? Yeah, you got a smile on your face?
0: Not yet.
1: Okay.
0: The goal for this summer is to get my oldest her license.
1: No, I remember, you know, when she got her license, she was able to start helping, you know, me and her mom tote her younger sister to wherever she needed to go, and having that extra set of hands was really good.
0: Absolutely.
1: But we never had 6 kids. I mean, we had 2, so God love you, man. That's awesome. So, all right, so raising a family, I get that 100%. You know, I went and I asked to be I was a guest speaker down at the Mortgage Bankers Association of Georgia just a few weeks back. And in my speech, it was about building a successful relationship-based business. And I really shift on them, because at the end, I'm like, there's 6 non-negotiable things. And the 6 non-negotiable non-negotiables. One of them is all work and no play makes Johnny a dull boy. And when I translate that, it's don't make your whole life work. You know, you have a limited time on this earth.
0: Sure.
1: You know, and you need to make sure you allot time for your family, because there are very few people on their deathbed that say, you know, I wish I would have spent more time at work. Most of them say, I wish I would have spent more time at home. So finding the balance and not waiting until you've done your work, because you can do work forever.
0: Sure.
1: You know, you could say, I'm going to work this hard and then, and then never happens. So you got to find a way, I think, to balance this family as you go, right?
0: Sure.
1: And that was really your objective in having more flexibility moving to that real estate position.
0: Right. And Jeff, you mentioned that stat earlier about the average realtor sold one house mm-hmm. in a year last year. And that just blows me away, because what I've learned is that real estate is a very expensive hobby. You know, if you're not selling houses, you're still paying your dues.
1: Yeah.
0: And for me, it took me four times to pass my test, mm-hmm. you know. And so I'm not going to just let that sit and only sell one house in a year. Like, I'm going to push. I'm going to hustle to sell as many as I can.
1: That's awesome.
0: And I have my first closing actually tomorrow. So
2: okay, man. Oh, congratulations.
0: Dude, that's so awesome. Good. Thank you.
1: So being a newer agent out there, what have been the challenges, man? Have you learning from this game? Like, what's going on?
0: Yeah. So what's interesting is everybody either knows a real estate agent, or they've worked with one before, or they're related to one. So, you know, when you say, oh, do you have, you know, who do you help? Who helped sell your house? You're like, oh, it was a friend of a friend type of thing.
1: Yeah.
0: So my goal is to build my sphere and stay in contact with my sphere, so that when you go to sell your house, oh, Matt Berry, you know, he posts a lot, or he talks about real estate every time I see him. I'm going to give him the opportunity to sell my house. I also have a pool of 90 people I sold to on the new construction side.
1: When they're ready to move up.
0: Yeah. So, like, my goal is – I stay in contact with them. I gave them a good experience with building their house, that they would call me when they're ready to sell.
1: I mean, I love it, the effort, man. Go ahead, John.
2: No, I don't want to not talk about this. So you fostered five kids. That's amazing, dude. I mean, that's special. I mean, that's a really big void in this country about, you know, the foster system and, you know, finding, you know, people that want to foster kids or have that kind of want to be of service in that way. And,
0: sure.
2: So I don't want to, like, just skip over that part. So when did it happen kind of organically? What I mean is in that number, did you foster one and then say, this really worked out well, we want to do some more, or did a couple of them? And the reason I ask is I have a really good friend, and him and his wife were trying to get pregnant forever, and they couldn't. So they went to adopt, and they were adopting these two twin girls from one of the African nations, and it took forever. And so in that period of time, they fostered two boys a year apart. And within a week or 2 weeks or something like that, they got permanent custody of the boys. The adoption came through with the girls, and she was pregnant in 3 months. And now they have six.
1: Zero.
2: Right. Yeah. So, you know, and for them, it was like that was what. So just in the – we don't have a whole lot of time, but I want to – was that something that you did you foster just one in the beginning and then bring in more as you were working on building your family?
0: So we actually had a situation where we struggled to get pregnant. My wife had a daughter from a previous marriage. So when we got married, I had a stepdaughter. But we tried to get pregnant and just couldn't. So my wife came to me one day in 2020 during COVID and said, what do you think about fostering? And I was like, that thought's never crossed my mind. Well, she had a friend working for the organization, and we went for it. And our goal, we were set up as pre-adoptive. So it meant, like, if kids came to us, they would be in an adoptive situation. And, you know, we got two little boys right away, our first two. And we were like, this is perfect. We'll adopt two boys and go on. Well, if you know anything about foster care, it doesn't happen like that. The first boy we ever got is soon to be 9 years old, and we adopted him. But he came with another little boy, and the only constant in their lives were each other. And we thought both boys were going to be ours, and at the 11th hour, the system came in and took the other boy and gave him to family. And we learned very early that, like, they will – the foster care system will give the family – the longest leash possible, because they rather have them go with family than to go with a foster family. So we reset our expectations, and we actually fostered over 35 kids over 5 years.
2: That's so awesome.
0: And so the five that we adopted, but we had 35 kids in our house at one point or another.
1: So listen, I got to say this. So we don't script, as you know, because we want something to come through. And I think it relates, and it's going to help us close out the show, because you are someone who has a heart of service and gives and goes and beyond. And I think that will translate into you taking care of people who want to buy a home. So we only got a minute. I want you to share your phone number. How can someone become a client of Matt Berry's to buy or sell real estate?
0: Sure. Yeah, so my phone number is 502-930-7691. I'm also on LinkedIn. I'm on Facebook. I'm on Instagram. I do all the socials. So it's Matt Berry, and that's B-A-R-R-Y, with Keller Williams Collective.
1: Beautiful. I was hoping you'd spell it so no one knew it was Lake Berry the fruit. But everybody, this is an amazing man. Please, if you're looking to buy or sell, we highly endorse him. Reach out to him. Give him a call. We're so glad you came. Matt, we're going to check in with you in about 6 months' time, see how the remainder of the year goes for you. How's that sound? Does that sound good?
0: I would love that.
1: All right, everybody. It's been another fantastic episode of Mortgage X's and O's, a winning playbook to get you home every Sunday, 9:30 to 10, with new guests, new information. Stick around, though, because after the break, you're going to hear Nick and Phil and Zach catch you up with the sports you may have missed over the weekend with the Sunday Morning Hangover. 10 to noon, seventh highest rated talk radio show in that hour, which is crazy, isn't it?
2: It's impressive.
1: So, guys, we'll be back next week with another great guest. Be blessed.
2: Love you, Jeff.
1: You too, John. 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

0: The roster is set and off-season workouts are underway. And when it's Louisville basketball, we're always talking about it.
1: Shelstad, Woolley, Knox, Fulgaris, and Badunga, the starting five. I wanted to ask about Carter Knox. When you hear people around the country talk about, like, the on-three guys were doing the comparison of the local rosters, and they essentially just said, oh, I'll take Carter Knox. He's the better all-around player. Are we undervaluing Carter Knox as part of this haul?
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0: his food, but appreciate you getting up early this Sunday morning here on your sports leader, ESPN 680, 105.7. The show of champions, the UFL champions, the Louisville Kings, the New York Knickerbockers. You got them winning up in the Big Apple. I can't get enough of some of the videos from up there, so we can have some fun with that. We can talk about the Texas Tech saga. UK looks to be targeted on a new AD. Yeah. So that's out there. You got, I got back in town yesterday.
1: Where were you again?
0: I was in Florida. I was in, like the Destin Fort Walton area. And I was actually back on the plane with our good buddy Chadwick Fisher. So he was on the plane back there. So, we got to see a plane full of screaming littles. No, his kids were good. Mine, not so much. But, that's what happens with it. They were good. They were knocked for a little bit, but it was a good trip nonetheless. But, all the fans watching the College World Series down there, it was a good trip. But it was funny coming back on the airplane. So, like, a lot of times when you fly in, I guess this happens all the time, or maybe I'm paying attention to it. They fly you over, like, Indiana, and you do a giant, like, horseshoe.
1: Oh, yeah.
0: And then you come back with the skyline. So, it was eerie flying over 65 and seeing, like, the construction being done and no one on there. Like, it was very Walking Dead-esque. Like, I was just like, oh, there's the skyline. It looks great from this angle. And then I'm just like, there's Hospital Curb. There's, like, a entire missing, what looks to be, like, missing piece of the expressway over there. And there's no one on there. And then you're like, oh, there's Freedom Hall. And it was a eerie sight to see. But nonetheless, good trip for out there. Congrats to all those, bandwagon Knicks fans that are out there. That was a cool scene down there. I was hoping they would lose last night so I could see the debauchery up in Madison Square Garden. But I think they were just like, yeah, let's not mess with this. This is the first title since 73. So, let's try and let's not give it, take the foot off the gas, as they say. So,
1: they sent Scott Foster out there. So they tried.
0: Yeah.
1: Tried to get it to MSG, right?
0: Yeah. That's got down, 16 and, they came back again. So, a cool story.
1: That's what the Knicks did. Really cool. Our video guy here, somewhat ironically named Nick as well, Mundy, he's a huge Knicks fan, so was happy for him. He's been living and dying with every game of these playoffs. So very happy for him. And I like Jalen Brunson a lot.
0: I was thinking the same thing. So you know me, I'm a psychopath. Like whenever there's losing and winning championship games and everything, this one is a winning, listen to the winning post-game show. That's so I listened to the ESPN New York for a little bit this morning and then last night, like with ESPN New York to see what, the vibes were after the 53-year drought. And man, Jalen Brunson, is going to be just Patrick Ewing was in a league of his own up there. And there was, which is funny because they never won with him, but Jalen Brunson is in a different stratosphere. It feels like with just what he's been able to do with that. Just, the guy that got the Team USA snub and, was kind of overlooked and people scoffed at the signing from the Mavs. And yeah, just a cool story all around. And not true. A thing that was crazy that Brian Windhorst was talking about this morning. I promise we'll dive into more local stuff is that, in a era of massive tanking for a lot of teams, and I know New York's a little bit different than being in Salt Lake or Portland, I think the worst draft they've had or the draft pick they've had is in the last so many years was 25th. So it's they've been consistent in terms of trying playoff teams, not
1: sure.
0: I mean, obviously you got up there with, some of the trades and getting, RJ Barrett out of there for, OG Anobi, who's going to be somebody else who's never going to have to buy a drink up there ever again.
1: Correct.
0: So a cool scene all around. But yeah, they've, for all the flack that Dolan gets and then, the GM and others out there. And also congratulations, a local tie. So I shared this on Twitter. This is one thing that we were able to do. A local guy that is from here, he graduated from Manual High School. I think I shared that Ty Spalding put this out on Twitter, but Darren Ehrman, okay? So he, if you don't know his story, I'll play the sound. They talked about him on McAfee. So he's a Manual grad and a Louisville native and a longtime Knicks assistant. So he was there with Thibodeau. And then he was with the Celtics, but dude was working a great, like at a great law firm, and it was just like, I'm not passionate about this at all. Quit and like became a volunteer and was like living in a basement, and now was like an assistant. So I'll have to play that sound too. Don't let me forget that. I know McAfee shared it too, but a really cool story.
1: That's really cool, and really cool story. Look forward to hearing that sound. But also congratulations to Western Kentucky great Mitchell Robinson.
0: There it is.
1: Getting a championship. His two-week run at WKU was an all-timer.
0: Oh, yes. You need to get his McDonald's. You need to listen to – oh, yeah, Andy texted me. So he says, listen to WFAN. Yeah, that's a blind spot for me. It literally was the first thing I popped up when I opened up YouTube was ESPN New York that they were doing a live stream. Yes, that's on me. I should have gone to where the passion lives, WFAN.
1: You were being a brand guy.
0: Well, no, honestly, it was pure laziness on my part. I was on the ESPN app, and then I was just like, oh.
1: Company guy. Company guy.
0: Yeah, I got – you know,
1: you
0: got –
1: company guy.
0: Well, you know, I honestly don't even know – most of the talent up there. But fear not, we'll dive in.
1: I think company man, I think you.
0: Well, I was listening to the mixtape when I was walking around Kroger at like 6 o'clock this morning. It sounds like missed some good stuff this week.
1: Well.
0: That I just smiled about. I just smiled. Andy was great. Says some Reds brass was here. Our brass was showing them around.
1: Reds brass?
0: Look, Nick. I mean, apparently so. I have no idea. We got a Tommy Thrall signed like painting. I have no idea.
1: Cincinnati Reds brass was in town.
0: I love that you're just finding out about.
1: No, I have no idea. They didn't
0: stop by.
1: Didn't stop by here that I'm aware of.
0: So you don't get an email about the parking situation when Main Street shut down, and you don't get an email about when the.
1: Well, I'm not sure that anyone here knew about that.
0: I don't know. Maybe it was just something Ken said. I have no idea.
1: All right, maybe so. It's just, I would love to have a Tommy Thrall signed painting.
0: All I could think about is like,
1: I might have to ask Tommy for one of those.
0: From Wedding Crashers. All I could think about is Wedding Crashers when, the portrait. One of your paintings, Todd.
1: It was like, a gift. I'm taking it with me. That's right.
0: Have a Tommy Thrall picture like that. Ken's office. 437-9680 is the UPS jobs text. So I will get into other nonsense over there. So the UFL, the Louisville Kings.
1: Tommy's not listening, or I don't see him ever this year. One or the other.
0: I don't know, man. I'm just getting bits and pieces of everything throughout there. So congratulations to Chris Redman and the Louisville Kings. They are champions. We can dive into the Eric Crawford piece that I know got a lot of traction this week on the NCAA's authority is disappearing. Why isn't Louisville's punishment? So I had a lot of thoughts about that. But Nicholas, how was your week, man? I kind of filled you in on some of the stuff I was up to, but what have you been up to?
1: It's been good. Fun week here at Louisville Slugger Field. Bats and the Iowa Cubs. Been some good crowds. A lot of Cub fans in attendance, which is great. Bats trying for a series win today. Iowa trying to split it. Bats have won 3 of the first 5. Back-to-back games with 20 runs scored. The Bats won 20-5 here on Wednesday and then turned around and won 20-3 on Thursday. It hasn't happened in the big leagues since 1950, a team scoring 20 runs in back-to-back games. Minor league records only go back to 2005. Hasn't happened there. First time Louisville's ever done it in franchise history was nuts. Hector Rodriguez hit for the cycle as part of that on Wednesday. Had 7 RBIs, one off tying a franchise record. So it's been exciting on the field here. The Louisville Humidity debuted last night.
0: Saw it made on SportsCenter.
1: Yeah, the minor league promo of the day on SportsCenter yesterday. The jerseys look great. Well received last night. Some of the guys, they had orange socks down there, and they had, some got into the spirit with some, like, orange shoes, which was really cool. Stuff looked great out on the field, and, yeah, it was really neat. So, the Bats were part of John Gruden's unboxing stuff earlier in the week. I don't know if you saw that, but, Gruden unboxed a box of Bats gear. Yes, earlier in the week.
0: I like it. Oh, I did see that. That was great. Oh, man. All out on that. Not to, like, throw some of the other places overboard. But first thing I thought of when I saw that. You ready for this, Nick?
1: Please.
0: What a great job by the Louisville Bats social media team.
1: Well, incidentally.
0: Did they have nothing to do with it?
1: if you heard the names at the end of that, it wasn't necessarily social media.
0: I mean, oh, no!
1: The best part is the stuff. It was a great idea. The stuff got sent over a year ago, and they just now got to it.
0: He probably got backlogged, man.
1: No, that's what I'm saying. He must just have, like, a storage locker. They're like, all right, where are we going today? We got one from the Louisville Bats. Let's run this one out there. Like, that must be how it works, because they legit sent it over a year ago.
0: I love that so much.
1: Absolutely insane. So great stuff. But it turned out really well, and was fired up to see that. And Gruden was great. He had some good insight on this year's team. So.
0: Yeah, I didn't know he was a Reds fan. I mean, like, he went, yeah, I mean, he went all over the
1: field.
0: It was impressive.
1: I enjoyed that. So, that turned out really well. So that was a big part of the week. And now wrapping up the series here today, with a 105 first pitch, the Bats and the Iowa Cubs celebrating Father's Day a week early here at the ballpark today. So you can play catch with Dad on the field after the game if you make it out. Of course, kids are on the bases. Run the bases after the game. We have the inflatables in the Hall of Fame. That's what I was trying to get to. And kids meals, free kids meals for kids 12 and under today as well. I like the normal Sunday, batsbaseball.com. If you want to come out, celebrate an early Father's Day on this Flag Day. Happy Flag Day to everybody.
0: Oh, John Salzman. He always is a big...
1: Happy birthday to Johnny Sales.
0: So I always remember something around Flag Day with Johnny Sales, so it must be his birthday. Okay, so
1: yes,
0: happy birthday.
1: I believe Johnny Sales is a Flag Day birthday.
0: Oh, well, congrats to good old Johnny Sales. I'm sure he
1: shares
0: a marathon.
1: He shares that birthday with another rather prominent American. Don't know if other people know about that or not.
0: What are you implying? Is there something happening on his great lawn tonight, or?
1: No, I'm just saying that Johnny Sales shares a birthday with
0: 45 and 47.
1: Yeah, I think.
0: Well, there you go. A plane to Destin. Who does that? Well, A, I had points on a card that they were about to expire for that, and I have two little ones that
1: Can I say something?
0: Please. I have thoughts about the point system and reservations. It was a Seinfeld episode, so
1: was that
0: please.
1: An Allegiant flight to Destin? Did you get the direct?
0: So the way down there, we took Delta, which the points wouldn't let me use it for Allegiant. And then
1: flew through Atlanta. There,
0: Atlanta, probably. I was texting Andy and Nick during that. That was a sight. And then
1: we're flying to Atlanta tomorrow. We play Gwinnett next week. So
0: where the players play. It's an easy flight. But Allegiant down there, on the way back, it was fine. We had to wait on the runway for about 45-ish minutes delayed, and it wasn't for anything that our plane was doing. It was the other plane that was delayed, and there was a little congestion. So with two littles, the kids were great on the way back, and then it's like they get to the last 20 minutes, and it's like they're over it. So, that's why, it's like 9 hours versus an hour and 20 minutes flight.
1: Well,
0: so
1: if
0: the math.
1: If I could weigh in on that.
0: Please. I'm up for tips on all this stuff.
1: The texter that said a flight to Destin, I used to be in that camp as well. Like, why are we going to fly this? We've got, it's not that bad of a ride. However, we did a family vacation to Destin a couple of years ago.
0: How many times did you stop?
1: No, we did. We flew.
0: Oh, you flew. I thought you were going to say you drove.
1: So,
0: okay.
1: Amanda drove Eliza down there one time. They just drove it when I couldn't go because it was during the baseball season when Eliza was a little younger. We were taking her a couple years ago. I think she was two. So we had a two-year-old. And, I mean, getting on a plane and flying an hour versus the nine-hour car ride with a two-year-old, I mean, it's a no-brainer.
0: And there's other like-minded, the family's all there with you. So it's like one of us. If you get to the back of the plane, it's like, look, you know what you signed up for. I don't know what to tell you.
1: And if you're going on the family vacation, like we just sent all our stuff down. Like our parents were driving because you would drive it. It makes perfect sense. So they were driving down. So we just sent our luggage with them. We didn't have to check any bags. We didn't have any luggage. Just get on, fly, get off. We're good to go.
0: Yeah.
1: Perfect.
0: So look,
1: that's the way to do it with if you got kids.
0: Yeah. It was it would have been fine had the not 45-minute-ish, 50-minute delay, but they were great up until like the last. Descending back to Louisville. So I was like, people can suck it up for 10, 15 minutes. And they were just like, are we there yet? And so, yeah, we made it work, but, fear not. We will.
1: No, we're not.
0: No, we're not. Almost. That's just 65 being demolished right there. Leo, you got your soccer gear on. Have you been all in on the World Cup? I think that's a Team USA shirt. I can't tell.
2: It's actually a Team USA rowing shirt.
0: Oh, nice.
2: I used to row.
0: Oh, okay. Are you following the soccer World Cup? You strike me as somebody who's like all in. I didn't know what you were doing with your binder back there. If you were like pushing the numbers in the back with like World Cup info and stats.
2: That binder is actually the plan of government for Ireland for 2026.
0: Oh, okay. Nice. Yeah.
2: I'm living there in the fall.
0: Okay.
2: So, and I have an internship with Parliament in the fall.
0: Nice.
2: And Ireland, so I'm reading what they actually do.
0: Oh, apologies. I thought you were like locked into World Cup. Have you been following the World Cup?
2: I have been following the World Cup.
0: Yeah, that was crazy.
2: I'm not a soccer guy.
0: Really? Like, okay.
2: It's really...
1: But you're going to Ireland, so you have to be.
2: Yeah, I know. They have their whole, like, they have a whole other thing there. They have Celtic sports that are really big there, like hurling.
0: Right.
2: And like... this thing where they have a state, like they have crazy sports in Ireland. But soccer is obviously, very big there. So I have to educate myself.
0: No,
2: but
0: I get that.
2: I love national, like international sporting events.
0: Yeah. You had like David Beckham and Tom Cruise sitting in a suite there. You had some, I don't know if the cameraman knew this. I'm going to say that he did, some adult film stars that they locked in on in LA as well.
1: Really?
0: Oh yeah. That was, gosh.
2: He had to.
0: Yeah, right. That's what I was thinking too. Yeah, the who's was out there. George Lucas and his wife were there. So everybody was out there. But yeah, New York City is probably, it's got to be just, that parade is going to be much different than Oklahoma City from last year. If I had to guess.
2: Have you seen the, the World Cup tourists who are,
0: they're like in New finding York. Out like
2: they got into New York on the day of game four and they're like,
0: what is happening?
2: The streets are flooded with basketball fans and like they're climbing up street lamps and
0: it's
2: whatnot.
0: Great. Oh, I mean, it's great, but it's borderline like when they threw an egg at Wemby and then just like jumping Spurs fans. I'm like, okay, maybe win it down in San Antonio just for the safety of Spurs fans.
2: Yeah.
1: Well, that worked out.
0: Yeah, so it did. So, yeah, that was fun. So, are we doing a parade for the Louisville Kings? Is that what I'm – is there any scuttlebutt around that? Is Greenberg planning that? Would that be in the Highlands, Broadway?
2: I think we should do it.
1: They're, like, based in Dallas.
0: But Greenberg put something on Twitter. He did the eye emoji thing, which I'm not a fan of. He did the eyes emoji thing, like he's sliding into a DMs, whoever's on his – working on it. He said, plan the parade, Louisville mayor. And then Max Morley said, plan the parade. And then Greenberg quote tweeted 15 hours ago, working on it. Eye emojis.
2: So that's just not going to happen.
1: What do you, what do you think the...
0: To go down Dixie Highway?
1: I mean, I'm pumped for...
2: No, it should go down 65.
1: I can't go down 65.
0: Go down Main Street and Nick doesn't know about it and gets can't get into Louisville Slugger Field?
1: Well... That'd be perfect. But what's the attendance like at the Kings?
0: It's awesome. Pretty good. I mean, it's like 10 or like, I mean, I think it led the UFL.
1: I'm not talking about that. The games, yeah, it was great. But what's the attendance?
0: Oh, yeah.
1: Like
0: no, you're right. Like, that needs to be one where you plan it like on a Saturday night in the Highlands or something where there's like already built-in foot traffic. And like, hey, what's going on? Well, probably not in the Highlands with everything that's transpiring down there in recent weeks. But, maybe, I don't know. I'm so disconnected from the bar scenes. What would be a good place to, go where there isn't debauchery happening?
1: We are, I think, Greg, and I don't want to break any news here, but Greg Galliette was working on trying to get Coach Redmond and maybe a couple of others out for our next homestand in a couple of weeks. So stay tuned on that. Perhaps you'll have a chance to come out to the ballpark and see them here. So that's a possibility.
0: Well, it was a great scene. I mean, like, look, I'm honestly shocked. We had Eric Crawford on a few weeks ago, I think, when Andy was out. And it's, You know, I think Drew said this when he emceed something at Churchill Downs for with like Chris Redmond, and like when it was like a snowy Saturday morning, and he was shocked at the turnout for it.
1: Oh, it's been a groundswell. It's right? Been really okay. Impressive. Yeah. It's been
0: starting 0-3. I mean, look, I can't figure out like where exactly it's, you know, like ranking on in terms of like the care of like the local sports, but it's more than I initially thought it was going to be. You know what I mean? Like I think like that's credit to, you know, Mike Rapoli. He's a showman. Like he comes on with Dieter and Blank, and sometimes we'll mention Blankenbaker's name. We'll mention Creighton and Dieter, but you know, he is the perfect individual that can ignite some excitement into something that hasn't worked before. I don't know. He's got a very magnetic personality in trying to get, you know, some of this stuff out there. And I think, look, I mean, it's not like getting an NBA team or, you know, some, you know, NFL or maybe, but it's something. And I think that gives, you know, credit to all the local, you know, connections with, you know, Dr. Mark Lynn helping out with this, Lynn Family Stadium helping out with it, Eric Wood being involved with it, Mike Rapoli believing in Louisville, John Neese. I know I'm leaving others out, but it's pretty cool to see what they've been able to do. And there's definitely a social media, which isn't real life, but it is an indicator of some people that care about it. I think I was pleasantly surprised at how many people, at least, I mean, in my group chat, like there were people like living and dying with, you know, some of the plays that were happening.
1: No,
0: so it's something.
1: I completely agree. I thought I didn't know what to expect, but I think it was way more successful in terms of that than I thought it would be going into it, which is awesome, and hopefully makes it sort of a more solid foothold. Because attendance, you know, I figured they would draw well year one.
0: And I was shocked real quick. I don't want to interrupt. Like after the Louisville and Kentucky guys were like cut.
1: Sure.
0: I was like, oh boy, what's going to happen? But this kind of goes into my point about other things, which I'm not going to make it about that. It's like you kind of wrap yourself in the team flag and, you know, the team garb after that. It doesn't always have to be the storybook, you know, U of L or UK guy. Right. So I think that's important to, you know, remember in this. So sorry to interrupt there.
1: And it the story is great. The 0-3 start coming back to win the whole thing. Great momentum, obviously, already for next year because – I think that, you know, having success year one is a big part, too, if you can, of sort of building and keeping interest. So it couldn't have worked out any better in that regard. Happy for them. It was cool to see Bob Redmond there.
0: I'm just looking at that photo on social media. That is a really cool photo.
1: So cool. I had the chance to work with Bob calling a few games, some male football games a few years back. I mean, what a just a great person and a great football man, obviously, and a great family. So it was cool to see him, you know, watching on as Chris had that moment of winning a championship. Just incredibly cool. So happy for them. And, yeah, we'll see what happens in terms of a parade or whatever the case may be. But I do think stay tuned. Because I think we're trying to work something out here at the ballpark. So stay tuned on that for next homestand. It would be interesting if we had a parade because most, you know, locales have gone the way of having like a no Kings event, and we would be having an event celebrating Kings.
0: There's no easy transition for this, but apparently the mayor of New York said Parade Thursday Manhattan.
1: That's going to be wild, isn't it?
0: It's going to be, yeah, it's going to be the debauchery that's going to happen
1: you
0: there.
1: You talk about traffic now. Shutting down 65's got nothing on what that sucker's going to cause.
0: My goodness. So you got that. I saw Ben Stiller got Mike Brown's clipboard as a souvenir. So I don't know if he was like doing a tongue-in-cheek thing. His tone made me think he actually gets free tickets for being like a celebrity for being down there and like making it cool there. But he got Mike Brown's clipboard too. So that's a souvenir for his Knicks memorabilia. So good for Ben Stiller.
1: That's a unique one. Get the clipboard. That's pretty cool. I'm surprised Mike didn't want to keep that thing.
0: I did too. I know. I thought so too. How about a Kings parade? They have the parade in Lake Forest. The Kings turned the corner when they got rid of the small fragments of Stoops troops coming down at the text line. Yeah. So
1: no, I it would be very happy for that squad. Very happy for the Knicks. Obviously, long suffering fans there. I was someone that was not overly impressed by the Mike Brown hire by the Knicks. I thought, you know, you had Michael Malone sitting right there who'd won a championship in Denver. It's like, hire that guy. But the Knicks went Mike Brown, and boy, prove me wrong.
0: It's, you know, we've talked about this at the NFL level and, you know, probably Major League Baseball and definitely the NBA, but just like the recycling of coaches. You know what I mean? Like, that is something that I feel like happens frequently. It's like, oh, you didn't work here. Well, be an assistant and, you know, for a championship team for a year or two, and then you'll get another stab at this. That's how this works.
1: And he obviously was able to do that and be part of, you know, Steve Kerr's staff at the Warriors. And I just thought, you know, he had the perfect temperament watching. And I'm not going to fake take it. I don't watch a lot of regular season NBA basketball. But watching in the playoffs, it's a Knicks team that was obviously down quite a bit and you know, found ways to come back and win for the most part. And I thought only appropriate that they had pretty significant comebacks in each of the last two games to close this thing out. But you watched him on the sideline, and you watch them on the floor, and there's no panic there in the players, but you watch him, and there's no panic in him over there during the whole thing. And I thought that was really impressive. And, you know, teams – and maybe not quite as much in professional sports as in college sports, but I do think teams certainly get some sort of the personality from their head coach injected into them. And he, you know, down 29, hands in pockets, as casual as can be on the sideline. It's like, hey, we'll be fine. And I thought that just was the perfect sort of personification of this Knicks team. It was like, throw whatever at them. They can handle it. No panic, and I thought that started right there with just watching Mike Brown throughout these playoffs on the side.

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2: 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Game 6 of the Stanley Cup Finals tonight. I see Subban in there. Nick was critiquing, Nicky V was critiquing his wardrobe choices on there. And I was like, Nicky V giving tips to a stylish individual that he didn't like. He said it was too much. And I was like, Nick, you're wearing sweatpants as we speak. So, like I said,

0: Highest rated sports talk show on Sundays during a highly competitive 10 to noon time slot in the Bowman Field Hikes Point Germantown corridor. So appreciate you making us a part of your day. Talked a little bit about the Louisville Kings making history. Congrats to Chris Redman and company with that. Getting a decent amount of text on the text line about that. Said it must have really pissed the UK people off. I never heard even Bangs talk about losing the Kentucky players, but they had to do what they had to do. Go Kings. That coming down there on the text line. And a bunch of people saying, yes, plan the parade. And give us your tips on where the parade should be. 437-9680. Because it can't be like, I know everybody's going to say like Broadway, but I got to be honest. And this isn't a knock on. It just broke my heart. And maybe everything's bigger when you're a kid, right? Like you go to the Showcase Cinemas on Bardstown Road, and I thought they were the biggest movie theaters of all time. Maybe they really were, but maybe they were the size of Village 8. Probably not. They were much bigger. It was a maze there. Yeah. But in recent years, seeing like the Derby Parade on Broadway has made me sad because I don't know if just the amount of people are going, the times are out there, like they're just doing it a different time. Like Broadway feels too big for this, right?
1: Yeah, to me, maybe
0: if they were to do a parade.
1: Maybe it's not a parade. Maybe it's a meet and greet at Lynn Family Stadium, or maybe it's at, you know, somewhere else. They've done a few of those sort of pep rally type things. They did them before the season,
0: like 4th Street, like it's covered.
1: Had some great turnouts, so maybe do something like that. Yeah, the 4th Street, that would not be a bad move to try to.
0: Didn't
1: do
0: U of L do that? Like they did a parade for the champion, but I felt like there was like a pep rally. That was like the ACC. That was them joining the ACC, I think.
1: They did a big pep rally at 4th Street, or like a big celebration at 4th Street after winning the championship. I don't know if there was a parade or if they just did it at 4th Street.
0: I'm on it, stat boy, right here. It's been
1: too long. Yeah, I remember. Because I remember, obviously, the men's and women's team were both a part of it then. As I remember, Matt Andrews here was, like, wanting to get down there to it because it was a Bats game day. I remember watching it here in the booth on TV. But I can't remember if there was, like, a parade component and it just ended at 4th Street or if they just did the whole thing at 4th Street. I remember being packed at 4th Street, though.
0: Yeah, I think they were the Grand Marshals for the 2013 Pegasus Parade.
1: They were, yeah.
0: So, but I think there was a pep rally at 4th Street is what I'm seeing on there. So I'm sure the text line will come in fast and furious.
1: It was packed, but something like that. It doesn't have to be 4th Street, but 4th Street would be a great location. But maybe something like that I could definitely see.
0: Yeah, it's like a condensed area. I mean, that's the thing with, like, you know, Louisville Live when they did it. The shot looked great because of, you know, the people packed in there like sardines. So, like I said, he's Nick. I'm Phil.
1: The logistical issues of a parade right now, given the 65 closure, that is a factor. Like it's tougher to plan a parade because you don't have that outlet. So a lot of the parade route is probably an alternate route for 65. So
0: I just want to see a float going around Hikes Point and West Butchel. Just like, hey, we're going to Jocks. Hey, we're going to, this is where the Toy Tiger used to be. We're going, here's the Bermuda Triangle, Air Devils Inn and HPL.
1: I actually love that. We're going to parade down Bardstown Road. Not that part of Bardstown Road. Just rolling right by the Waterson down there. That'd be pretty phenomenal, too. I would actually love that. We're parading past the Costco.
0: Yes, though that would be great. Yeah, this is where the Showcase Cinemas used to be. Yes, the Kings. All right, so a couple other. Also, I want to put this out. There are a couple people on the text line asking about it, and I don't know all the details. I saw some prominent folks put it out there. Thoughts and prayers, obviously, with you know Kenny Klein with what's going on there, and I don't know all the details of it. I know my phone kind of blew up from that, so hope I haven't heard anything in a while. So I'm hoping that no news is good news. Hopefully, but I don't know all the details.
1: I'd say continue to pray for Kenny, and I would say that those aren't our details to share, even if we had an idea.
0: Right.
1: So, just keep he and his family in your thoughts and prayers if that's your thing. Hoping for the best there, and we'll see. Hopefully some good news in the not too distant future.
0: He's Nick. I'm Phil. Leo behind the glass. Couple texts in here. In the last 3 years, the Dallas. Dallas has let the finals MVP, the NBA champ Brunson, walk and traded 26-year-old five-time all-star player who won scoring champions this year. The owner in the front office should be locked out of that building, LOL, talking about Luka and Jalen Brunson. Yeah, man, and look, I know we talk about this a lot here, and it's hard for, you know, some non-traditional NBA markets to kind of wrap their head around this, but the thing I think people would like so much about Jalen Brunson is he kind of debunks a lot of, like, the science and analytics stuff, right? Like, that sure. That stuff that I think kind of doesn't pass necessarily, like, the smell test of, like, his wingspan is this. And he just kind of has that, like, killer gene that, like, you can't put analytics or science behind. You know, it's like he's not, like, the alien like Wimby. He's doing creative things to try and, you know, make Wimby anticipate, like, get off the ground and jump. And I think that's what makes Jalen Brunson so much fun. Somebody who was on the plane watching the, you know, finally got around to finishing the Netflix docuseries on Team USA from 24, I was, like, looking at it, and I forgot. I was like, Jalen Brunson, like, wasn't on there. And I was like, I went down the wormhole. I was like, so what happened? And I guess, like, you know, it ended up working out. But, I mean, you remember they were down against Serbia. They struggled at times. It feels like Jalen Brunson could help, you know, the next wave for 2028 out a little bit. Yeah, I can't, you know, he doesn't look like the, you know, LeBron James of the world. But without LeBron, KD, and Steph on this next team, you would think Jalen Brunson should be on this team. So it's been exciting to see him kind of blossom into that role up there.
1: Yeah, I just love watching him play. And like you said, I mean, most would consider him probably a little undersized. And, you know, it's not a it's definitely not like the sort of numbers or, oh, you know, doesn't jump out at you in terms of that, but when you watch him play, it's definitely an intangible that, and it's not just now, like, he's had it for a while. He had it in college, was a big part of Villanova winning a title. He's a winner, and I know that that's, like, a cliche thing to say, and it's not really quantifiable, but, I mean, it is quantifiable in terms of winning. Winning seems to happen just about wherever he is, but it's not like something you can necessarily measure other than that. And, you know, just I think he's so impressive because he just does things to help teams win. And I don't know what more you could want other than that.
0: 437-9680. It is what it is. Minor league spring football. Look, I mean, that's a broader discussion for July. I'm just saying you can have the discussion, you know, is it the big four, if you want to throw MLS in there, big five in terms of professional sports leagues? No, but it's mattered more than I thought the UFL would. It kind of penetrate the local sports scene here. That's all I'm saying. I didn't think it would garner as much attention from some of the fans out there that it did, and it has, and that's a kudos to them and a pleasant surprise for what they've been able to build out there. I think that, you know, playing in smaller stadiums makes it look way better as a TV product versus a half-empty stadium. You know, there was a bunch of people like, why isn't this being played at L&M? I was like, because this is, you don't want to look like a Maction Bowl, you know, in the middle of December at L&M where it has, you know, 20, 30,000, 40,000 empty seats. Like, it's a nice sweet spot for, you know, 10 to 11,000 people that are out there. I mean, nothing less, nothing more. So,
1: no, perfect. I agree with you. Perfect venue for it. That was a great strategy by Mike Rapoli and company to go to the soccer stadiums and sort of create an atmosphere that way. Because if you do draw 10,000 people there, it's going to be a great environment, and I thought that was a great shift in strategy coming into this year.
0: All right, I teased this a little bit. I wanted to play this sound, so I got into this a little bit. If you want to pod me up, we'll get to Joe here in a second. This was something, so back in 2010, Nick, so stay with me. So I alluded to this guy, and, you know, I mean, when you're trying to get your foot in the door anywhere, you're emailing anyone and everyone for that. So, you know, I told you Ty Spalding earlier put this out there. Said, congrats to DuPont Manual grad and Louisville native Darren Ehrman, longtime Nick's assistant, quit his corporate lawyer gig to take an assistant high school job in 2003 and just helped deliver a championship to New York. Cool story. So I had some mutual, or we have some family members that are friends of his family, and I was just like, you know what, I'm going to shoot my shot of any way to get your foot in the door. So this was 2010. I send him this, like, long email of, like, career advice, like, how to get your foot in the door. If, like, you know, your boy was, you know, contemplating law school, do this, but it's, like, always kind of had a gravitational pull to sports. He sent back to me like minutes later and was just like, on the road in Vegas, call me Saturday afternoon, and gives me his phone number. Thanks for the email. Take care and talk to you soon. So that was 2010. So we caught up for like a little bit back in 2010. And then now he's like an assistant on the New York Knicks. So this is what Pat McAfee had Kendrick Perkins on. I think you're going to like this sound. He had this to say, earlier this week. So this was about 10 days ago. So basically it starts with Kendrick Perkins alluding to himself. He's like, everybody thinks I'm racist, but I got one guy that's my friend. So listen
2: now,
0: to this.
2: Let me say this, though. Let me take a moment. Can I take a moment? Because, you know, I've been known to be a racist, right?
3: Yeah, that is right. Yeah, yeah. Joker. That is right.
2: Can I take a moment to show some love and appreciation to one of my white friends who's on the staff of the New York Knicks? He's the defensive specialist assistant coach, Darren Erman. You know, Darren Erman, who I won a championship with in 2008.
4: Shout out.
2: And let me take you behind the scenes with Darren Erman. Darren Erman was a lawyer. He quit his job. They was paying him $250,000 a year to take on a role with the Boston Celtics, working under Tom Thibodeau, not even hired as a coach, to pursue his basketball dream of being an assistant coach. He quit, moved to Boston, stayed, rented out somebody's basement, wasn't getting paid, was the first person at the gym every day. His closet, his office space was in the closet where we used to go, where you used to go and have to turn the lights on to turn in the gym. Like, as soon as you walk in the door, his office was a closet space. There go my guy, Darren Erman. Hey, listen, people don't think that Tom Thibodeau blood is not walking up and down that sideline for New York, but he is a mastermind defensively. I am so proud of him. I saw him last night when I watched from the TV, and when he got up, it hit me. Now, we always text back and forth, but when it got up, it hit me. I said, well, damn, the Knicks game plan defensively is on point. And then I had to look. I'm like, oh, yeah, my brother, Darren Erman.
5: The ex-suit. Yeah, absolutely. Yeah. Hey, thank you for shouting out the white there. Hey, hey, that's a good white tail there.
6: Right.
5: We have a widescreen on you there whenever you say, can I have a moment? It goes, I've been known to be a racist. It's on the full screen. There's going to be captions.
6: Oh, yeah.
5: There's going to be captions. Every airport, every diner, every cafeteria. Some guy's going to be walking by who definitely thinks Perk is a racist. Yeah. Going to see it, has his back. It's about fucking time.
0: Oh, there it is. Yep, Pat McAfee. Wow. That's on me. We're good. Man, it's McAfee. I think we'll be good right there. I was worried about Kendrick Perkins. I wasn't worried about McAfee, the seasoned professional. It's all good. It's AM Sports Talk Radio. It's the worst things could happen. Maybe the Reds brass are in town getting a tour right now. Who knows?
7: On the Lord's Day.
0: Yes. But so, yeah, cool story for Emmanuel graduate. Really also, cool. Congrats to Allen Houston, who's in the front office. Does Kenny Payne get a championship ring? I mean, he World Wide West still up there? I don't know if he gets a – he was an assistant for Knicks. Maybe he was his finger. If Tibbs is no longer there, but he says that Tibbs' bloodline's all over this New York's Knicks. World Wide Wesley, he's up there. He was smoking a stogie. Is Kenny Payne going to get one?
7: No.
0: I didn't think so either, but I mean, it's a question. Maybe, you know, Dolan loves him. Worldwide West loves him. I don't know if he's like, hey, you're so much a part of this all these years later.
7: Kenny Payne doesn't get anything. He gets nothing.
0: he'll get a Knicks jersey in some capacity. But congrats to Darren, also Allen Houston, Carl Anthony Towns, and Derby Festival great, OG Anobi, and IU great too, so. Yeah, it's a cool story. De'Aaron Fox, my God, at the end of that game, if I was a Spurs fan, I'd be losing my mind. Holy hell, he was questionable shots at the end. All right, before the top of the hour, let's do this. Let's go to Joe up next before we close out the top of the hour. How are you, Joe?
8: Hey, I'm doing really good. Tremendous day, obviously, yesterday for
4: 14 different reasons. New York, you got to give it to them. They just they were on a mission and they got it done. And then to the Louisville Kings, tremendous. I mean, it was a tremendous comeback by Coach Redmond, and hopefully a repeat is in order for next year. One point I want to make quickly on football in Louisville, it's always been a football city per se. When I was growing up, it was tremendous high school football. Of course, the reputation for the state of Kentucky, it's all basketball. But you always had the city of Louisville, and then you had about 14 little communities spread out through Kentucky that were just football-minded individuals. And it's always been a football state. It don't get the credit for football because we've never, Louisville or Kentucky's never really made a splash on the national scene, but it's always been a great football environment in the state of Kentucky and in Louisville especially. So that's pretty much it. Just a hangover day. Had our church picnic last night, and it was a wild one, this and that, and we'll get ready for the World Cup. And my gosh, if the USA can just get to the semifinals, I don't know if our country can handle it. But we can always dream and hope for the best. Thanks a lot. Goodbye.
0: Appreciate it, Joe. Sounds like you had a good time at the church picnic last night.
1: Church picnic season. It sure is. Yes. Hoping the U.S. Well on their way to a trip to the knockout stage, at least, by getting that first one out of the way, which was great.
0: That final goal that was scored, the group chat exploded. So I was in Florida. I always forget you can't join the friendly bets down there. Those commies down there, they won't let me place my bets in Florida yet. So that's on me for not having a VPN and trying to do some of those things. But I know there was a shit.
1: You weren't far from the Alabama. Do they have it in Alabama?
0: I don't think so. No, okay. They don't. I just needed to get the VPN and just get it on. I would have been fine. I was just too much work. And then, but anyways, yeah. They shared – the group chat was sharing the bet slip. So, the FOMO of missing out. And I think they, predicted it was like the 3-1 final score and that final goal that scored in, the final seconds is just – dudes fell to their knees. Their knees. That sucks. So,
1: yeah,
0: what can you do? That's what happens. Before we get to the top of the hour, so I know I alluded to this. So Matthew Bangs put this out there yesterday about the Matt Jones put this
1: I'm
0: out
1: just
0: there.
1: Kidding.
0: So I guess the new AD Pete Thamel put this out there that UK. Is targeting, I don't know if it's finalized or anything, has happened since we've been on the air, but it was the Michigan State AD. I want to get the name.
1: Jay Batt, right?
0: Jay Batt. So here's the ESPN story on Jay Batt emerging as the target of Kentucky's search, per sources. It details the administration upheaval at Michigan State, which has been in flux. So basically, sources... Jay Blatt has emerged as the target of Kentucky's athletics director search. The deal is not finalized, but Kentucky's amid a strong push to bring Blatt back to the SEC. So he was at Alabama as the deputy AD,
1: right.
0: I want to say. He had that out there not too long ago. So Bangs.
1: I read from somewhere known as one of the best fundraisers in college athletics.
0: So he got like a $341 million today. So Jay Blatt is one of the three names or the finalists for the Kentucky a couple weeks ago for the AD position. A little known was known about him, but was told by someone in the search that he was the best candidate on the money side. I'm sure we will learn more of that putting out from Matthew Bangs. Sent for me from a UK, from a friend about the UK AD leader. You can tell Matt this would be a great, not good hire. I followed his guy since he was the deputy AD at Bama. He is the best AD in the era of college athletics in a country, not one of the best. This would be 100 out of 10. That was put out there. And I believe he secured a $341 million donation to Michigan State. This is what I always tell people, because that little piece right there from the Pete Thamel about, you know, the upheaval in the administration. I don't know anything about that, like in terms of like all the mess that's going up there. That's the bottom line ticker society that I talk about of like, you know, I'm just going to say, oh, it's a mess up there at Michigan State, you know, and that's why I feel like Louisville kind of got casted for with a lot of, oh, it's a mess down there. But I haven't read anything about this Michigan State upheaval that is happening in their administration department. So just one for the community notes, if you want to put out there. It's like whenever we say like, oh, it's a mess up there, I don't claim to know anything that's happening up in Michigan State. But Friesen, I was like, why is he leaving the Big Ten for the SEC? I mean, I know they're kind of like 1A and 1B in terms of, you know, fundraising. And I was like, is Michigan or is Kentucky a better job than Michigan State, like in terms of like financials and everything? Maybe don't have to compete with Michigan. But I was like, the guy just secured a $341 million donation. So it's like, but I there must be a lot of things happening up there. I'm not sure. So I'll have to dig in that during the break.
1: Jason J. Batt.
0: Sounds like a president.
1: He's also been at East Carolina as an associate athletic director as well.
0: Come on and raise up.
1: Native of Champaign, Illinois, went to college at North Carolina.
0: Oh, is that going to sit well with BBN? I don't know.
1: He's also a former AD at Georgia Tech. So he was at Georgia Tech before Michigan State. He's been at Michigan State a very short time. Didn't get to Michigan State until 2025.
0: So this, okay, so basically he's leaving because, so Batt's looming departure comes in the wake of continued administration disruption at Michigan State. In late May, president, the president left unexpectedly for Clemson. He had, so I mean, yeah, that's the guy that hires you.
1: Yeah,
0: like,
1: exactly.
0: you're not comfortable with that. Yeah, no, I think that's fair. He promoted Brent Key to head coach during his time there and helped modernize the school's fundraising. So, yeah, I mean, I think it would be the fourth president since 2022. That's crazy at Michigan State. So I get it. Like, if you're not comfortable there, it's like I got a micromanager there that doesn't, you know, vibe with, like, what I'm trying to do. I get that.
1: He won a national championship in soccer. He was a soccer player in North Carolina. So some Chapel Hill roots there, which would be kind of interesting for the Kentucky job as well. But a guy that is going to care inherently about maybe some of the off-the-beaten-path sports, you know, the Olympic sports more so than maybe others would because he does have a background as a soccer player, which I think, to me, that would be kind of refreshing if I were, you know, heavily invested in the UKAD because hopefully that means he's going to be really, really invested in making sure they can keep those programs viable, which I think is as important as ever in college sports.
0: Yeah, Ross Dellinger, as of 17 hours ago, he is zeroed in on Michigan State. So it looks like he is the front runner, pending anything falling apart on that. So there you go on that. All right, he's Nick. I'm Phil Leo. Appreciate you getting up early this morning. So fun first hour. On the other side, we'll dive into some other nonsense. We got a bunch of other nonsense. I wanted to get to a couple things. It was a fun back and forth about how much money John Wall could secure if he was at NIL. We could do that like on a local scale, like, you know, some of the guys, you know, what would Griff make? What would, you know, Luke Hancock have made on that? So fun sports topic. We could talk about, you know, the Ryan Hampton committing to Kentucky. We can talk about the Texas Tech stuff out there. We can talk about other nonsense.
1: Is Texas Tech in the news right now?
0: Just a little bit. I saw that 20-minute hostage video that they put out. I got through like 7 minutes of it. I was like, yeah, I'm not watching all this. But yeah, that was humorous out there. And then I want to dive into like Eric Crawford. Crawford's piece on the putting the banner back up. I know it's an annual tradition out there, but now seems more, you know, pertinent than ever to revisit that discussion around that. He's Nick. I'm Phil. Keep it locked here to your sports leader, ESPN 680, 105.7 in the ESPN Louisville app.
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8: 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Phil Baker, Nick Curran, Leo Toby behind the glass. 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Don't forget, over on 93.9 The Ville, we got you for the College World Series. Ole Miss versus Troy. And then, you know, 6:40-ish or so, that time could be maybe floated around a little bit, a little UNC versus West Virginia. So Pat McAfee, we played his sound earlier. We dropped an F-bomb. Fear not. He was not happy about the Jell-O shot challenge. Did you hear about that awkward interaction?
9: No, what happened?
8: So basically, the guy, what's it called, Rocco's? Is that what it's called?
9: Yeah, I think so. I don't actually.
8: So
9: I've never been to Omaha proper like that.
8: He didn't take a flamethrower to them, but basically, he said this, I don't know if it was the staff, actually he said it was the manager. He said, like, they seemed annoyed.
9: Oh.
8: Like that they were there. So he was like, so how does this work? Because, you know, obviously he's a West Virginia fan.
9: So he was, they were annoyed that, like, McAfee was there?
8: I guess. Not that, like, it was, I don't know if they knew. The sound was really bizarre because, like, McAfee, like, wasn't trying to, like, bury the guy. But, like, his side of it was, it's like, he's like, so do I write a check? Like, how does this work? And he's like, you just, he's just like, you just put it on your card. He's like, well, the amount of money that I'm trying to spend on this, like, he's like, I don't know. He's like, I don't know what the number was, but he's like, I can't
9: I
8: put
9: know,
8: this
9: you
8: in.
9: And I wouldn't be able to put it
8: exactly.
9: On
8: exactly. It's like you get a max
9: Pat,
8: on that.
9: Pat maybe can. Maybe he has a card where you can, but A lot of people wouldn't be able to put that on a card.
8: But so, yeah, apparently the manager there, I don't know if it's the owner, the GM or what, but the guy was like annoyed that he was asking the question about like trying to write a check or trying to do that. And he was
9: some low margins on those jello.
8: Yeah. Yeah. So I'll have to dig for that sound. So it was like, oh, Rocco's, it was the feel good thing, you know, goes to a food pantry or goes to a local charity. It's like, can't have nice things, damn it. Like, it's just,
9: he handled it. A bad day.
8: I know. You're right about that. But it's just like, you never know who's, you never know who's popping in there. You always, you know, he has a decent platform. You may want to watch how you do that. Like I said, he's Nick. I'm Phil. Reminder, if you're driving around, College World Series over on 93.9 The Ville. Some of that coverage presented by our good friends over at Barino's Pizza. Yeah, it's that good. George Timmer and company hooking it up. A good batch that was dropped off here on Friday. Appreciate George and all he does for this community, as well as a plethora of other things. And be sure to head out to the J-Town location, too. They got a nice setup on that brand new deck out there. Not like the Strebel deck, an actual deck out there. And so you can have a good time, listen to live music, eat some pizza, watch some of the games, watch some World Cup. Have a great time out there. Fun first hour. Talked a bunch about the UFL Kings winning a championship. Where should that parade be? Is it just going to be a block around 4th Street? I'm open for other sights and sounds of where other folks want to have that. And then also, we talked a ton about the NBA Finals. The Knicks are champ. I saw an awesome, I have no idea if this is AI or not, so this is me being the old man being got, but it's got about 3,000 retweets, so maybe I'm right there with them. But it's Walt Frazier passing the ball in Times Square to Jalen Brunson, and like all these Knicks fans, it's like torch passed. And I was like, that's an awesome like usage of like billboard, electronic billboards of him like passing the ball, winning the championship like in 73, and then passing the ball to them. So that's cool
9: really
8: site.
9: Cool.
8: That's cool. So if it is AI, look, I have no idea.
9: That's a good use of AI.
8: Well, I guess it's me being got by the internet, but there's, you know, it says passing the torch. It says legacy passed. Here, I'll send it to you. But it looks like there's a lot of people. It's in between McDonald's and a Five Below, which the hell are they affording Five Below's in Times Square for that rent there? But you never know. I mean, that's kind of like a fancy dollar store. But they do have some stuff for like $30 there. I was like, I thought this place is supposed to be Five Below.
9: It's not all Five Below. Just like the dollar store is not all dollars.
8: Yeah, and they mark that bad boy up to like $1.25. That's like,
9: I bet the Times Square Five Below is a little more expensive than other Five Belows.
8: Yeah.
9: Get it at Times Square.
8: Yeah, that's got to be there. But that's a cool scene up there. So I saw there was 63 arrests, 4 stabs, and one shooting up in New York. I got to be honest.
9: Only 4 stabs.
8: You know, I got to be honest. That's pretty impressive, right? Like, for New York, with what we've seen thus far.
9: Well, it's a joyous occasion. It's not like it should be anything that's causing anyone great angst.
8: But there's in a place like New York, it's not going to be perfect. Like, you're not going to get a clean 0% crime.
9: But I'm saying, like, it's not like an occasion where you would expect people to want to be out stabbing each other. They just want an NBA title.
8: Maybe it was a Nets fan or something. Maybe the trek over from Brooklyn, if those exist.
9: It just feels like it's, you know, it's a situation where they should be happy.
8: I know. Fun first hour. We teased this a little bit, so I don't know how much you've been able to follow this, but after, you know, the Texas Tech stuff up there, it brought up the, you know, the age-old story, Eric Crawford. He's going into his bag with, like, what he thinks about this, and the NCAA's authority is disappearing. Why isn't Louisville's punishment? So as courts continue to limit NCAA enforcement power, Louisville's vacated title looks increasingly like a relic from another era. I heard a caller on with Drew and Blankenbaker, and it seemed kind of far-fetched, but it's not far-fetched in this day and age. It's like, just get a University of Louisville judge in just say, hey, you know, we're putting it back up. There's nothing you can do about it.
9: Well, it feels like that's the avenue to take at this point. And, you know, I'm actually, this is going to sound incredibly stupid, but hang with me. In a way, I actually like the fact that they've not done that yet and tried to circumvent everything to put the banner back up. And don't get me wrong, I think the banner should be up. I think the whole thing's stupid. But at least they're like, the whole problem right now is that people can just decide that they don't want to follow what the NCAA says is the rule or the ruling or whatever the case may be, and just find a judge who will give them a favorable ruling. Like, that's kind of the entire issue right now with a lot of this stuff in college athletics. And I sort of admire the fact that Louisville hasn't done that. And it's stupid. The banner should be up. I think that. But I hope one day that it gets put back up because the NCAA says it can go back up. Like, does that make any sense at all? I know it sounds stupid, but, like, the whole issue of what's facing all this and a lot of the absurdity is coming out of the fact that you've got this organization set up that is made up of its member schools who set the rules and decide, hey, we're going to abide by these rules. But then they decide, well, never mind. And, you know, you've had players sue in the past, and that's different because players, it's somewhat different. They decided to go play there, but then decided they want to sue. So I've never really been necessarily in favor of that either, but it is a little bit of a different perspective. But now you've got the schools themselves filing lawsuits in various jurisdictions when the rules that they agreed to follow aren't fitting what they need in that moment. And that's one of the massive problems right now, and they can find a judge to rule the way they want. And so in a weird way, I admire Louisville so far for having not done that and trying to work and sort of do it the right way. I know that doesn't get you the bottom line answer you want, but like that's where we are. This Texas Tech thing is absolutely absurd.
8: But haven't you played nice though? Like you've tried to fall on the sword.
9: You've
8: tried to do this.
9: Like
8: they're dangling the NCAA. Look, I know the first round games are coming to the KSC Yum Center last year. What's been conveyed to me by the sports commission and you know folks over at the university,
9: and
8: you know this, is they don't want to lose those things.
9: Right.
8: I get that. However, in the same breath, it's like you have all these other instances where you can like point to of like how asinine this is.
9: Of course you can.
8: And I think, look, I mean, you can talk about the Josh Hurd stuff. Like, I'm not going to be one that just consistently dunks on the guy and everything. But when he did the comment in the interview saying it's, like, not a top priority for him right now, and then kind of the handling of the Jeff Brohm, look, they got it done. But there were some instances where it felt a little like it should have been done a few months prior. It felt like a little rocky on some things. I think this would get him some goodwill. That maybe some folks are kind of like wavering support on. And I know that's an easy thing to say in a layup when you're not dangling the first and second round games out there or the cross country championship or other. But like, at what point is it a priority for you?
9: It doesn't matter. Goodwill doesn't, I mean, it matters, but it doesn't matter.
8: I think for him it doesn't matter because I think a lot of people, it doesn't.
9: If football goes out and makes the playoff this year, no one cares about what happened in those contract negotiations. If men's basketball makes a run to the Elite Eight, Final Four, a deep run in the NCAA tournament, no one cares about that stuff.
8: See,
9: that's all that matters. That's where I
8: think there's a contingency of folks that are always going to be like standoffish, not because of like the Tominon people, the Tom Jurich people, but I think there's some that still think he fell into the job and there wasn't a process.
9: To a degree, but if you have success, that's all that matters. And there might be some of those people out there, but like if the only way that sort of stuff matters is if you don't win. We've talked about this to varying degrees over a varying number of topics over the years, but I mean, obviously getting the banner back, I think that should be a massive goal and I think they're working toward it. But I also do think what you mentioned is right. Like the NCAA has the carrot it can dangle like, hey, well, we're not going to bring any, and Lubbock, Texas isn't getting a lot of NCAA events, I'm pretty sure, so they don't really have to worry about that. They can go all in and be full heel and not have to worry about it. But here, you know, you've got the first and second rounds. You have regionals sometimes that roll through. You have the volleyball Final Four. There's like varying events like that that aren't that are impactful from an economic standpoint for the city. So you don't want to do anything to ruin that. You don't want to do anything to ruin a potential competitive advantage for your teams either, like in volleyball, where you have a chance to perhaps play in a Final Four national championship game on your home floor. Like, that's pretty cool. So that is a whole other element to it, and I think you would, if we're talking about goodwill and all that, I think you would torch a little bit of it by going full heel and making it to where you don't get that sort of stuff anymore.
10: But at what point is it a priority, though? Like, not just for Josh Hurt, but like the NCAA, because it feels like it keeps getting put to the back burner.
9: Well, I think it is a priority, certainly on Louisville's end.
10: Josh Hurt said it wasn't his top priority. Like,
9: it should not be his top priority. Getting the banner back up should be a priority. It should not be his top priority. Figuring out how to compete on a high level in this era of college sports and finding funds to do that, I think that is his top priority, and it's what should be everybody's top priority. Certainly, and trying to find a way to make the entire athletic department thrive without having to cut down on sports or whatever the case may be. Like, I think all that is the top priority and should be. The banner is important, but everybody knows what happened. So it's not like, yes, the banner should be up, but do we have to have that to know that Louisville won the national championship in 2013? No, I don't think so.
10: Well, so and more it so
9: come,
10: to me,
9: it will come one day. I just don't think that it's. I don't think it would. I think winning brings more goodwill than knocking that out. If that makes sense.
8: He's Nick. I'm Phil. Sunday Morning Hangover here at ESPN 680-1057. Download the ESPN Louisville app, powered by our friends over at Michelob Ultra. Look, I mean, I think the things that people tend to get worked up about, and more so the banner. You're right. Is it the end all be all for, you know, a lot of Louisville fans losing their mind? No, I think it's more so like in the programs and the talking points for like TV when they allude to, or like Louisville on its wall mural in the practice facility that I'm sure people, nobody notices, but I notice and Ethan Moore notices because we're psychopaths, but it says like 2 national championships,
9: yes.
8: 8 Final Fours.
9: Yes.
8: So it's weird to me that they, like, in some places they acknowledge it and other places they don't. For example, on social media, they have like the 1980, 1986, and then they have like a Cardinal bird head in the practice facility that just says 2013. Okay,
9: right,
8: and then like Isaac Ellis, the new kid from the OTE, he's putting stuff out on social media. Somebody, you know, sent it to me. It's like, I thought they couldn't put this out there, and it's like part of the floor from the 2013 national championship, like inside the practice facility or wherever they were working out. It's weird to me that like they can put it up some places and allude to some places, and others they can't.
9: They do have a banner up in the Yum Center that says final coaches poll number one team in the country or whatever from 2013. Like, there's a lot of stupid semantics. It's all dumb. Like, the banner should be up. It's the dumbest thing ever. The whole reason for taking it down, never bought into. There wasn't like an actual competitive advantage gained, I would argue. They basically used the argument that it was just so repulsive, the accusations, that that's why they were taking the banner down. That's where everything rested anyway. So it's stupid. It's a flimsy case anyway. But I do think there is some value to getting, and I think it will be restored one day, but I do think there's value to having the NCAA do it rather than going to court and doing it
8: even
9: the,
8: though you see
9: the
8: a chink in the dent in the armor,
9: the
8: you don't. Okay, I mean, look, because here's what the tech. This is sports radio personified right now.
9: Because at some point there's going to be, I think, and maybe I'm completely wrong, and that's certainly a possibility. Different people have different views on this, but I think there's going to have to be some sort of a governing body for college athletics, and maybe. Maybe it won't even be for, like, football, men's basketball, women's basketball. Maybe some of those sports will break away and you'll have something left for the others. But whatever the case may be, I think that while the NCAA is still sort of, to some degree, in charge, to whatever degree that is right now, I think there is value to having them restore it. I think that would almost be like the ultimate win. Like, hey, you did something stupid. Now you have to admit you were wrong and be the ones to restore it. We're not going to force you to do it via legal action. We're going to present our case and we're going to win it. And you are going to have to sort of eat crow and say, yeah, we messed that up. I think that would be the ultimate win.
8: You may have been giving great analysis right there. Here's what I was doing. On Friday, when I was looking at a beach, I was like, oh, let's put on the AirPod and see what the boys are talking about while we're, waiting for the kiddos to get
9: up. You're a sick man.
8: I am a sick man. I am. It's an illness. I'm like, I need to get away. I didn't listen to much, but I listened to some. I hear young Creighton, and I'm searching the Dropbox for this right now because I'm sure this was cut, then, other important interviews were not cut. All I hear Creighton say is, And the buffering happens. There's a ad injector pre-roll, maybe in Spanish, maybe not. I have no idea.
9: Yeah.
8: I just hear Creighton when Drew and Blank are talking about it. Within 5 seconds of me putting in an AirPod looking at a blue ocean and a sandy beach. We're just talking about strippers, Creighton. And then yes. Diener pauses, is like, I wouldn't lead with that logic. And I'm searching the Dropbox for the mixtape, and I'll probably make next week's mixtape. But I just want you to know I smiled. I just wanted you to know I smiled for a second looking at a beach.
9: And that's right. And if we were.
8: Beach. Right there. Emphasis on beach.
9: Good enunciation. If we were just talking about, as Creighton says, strippers.
8: Ladies of the night.
9: This maybe isn't where we are right now, but we were talking about a little more than that.
8: Written in Crown.
11: This is Creighton's guide to an airtight argument. Guys.
9: It's like the Friends
11: episode.
9: It was
11: just strippers.
9: But it's like
8: agree with them, Nick. Agree with them.
9: It's the Friends episode.
11: Which one?
9: Well, the one where Chandler didn't get to have a bachelor party, but Monica had a bachelorette party, so she sets up a sort of bachelor party for him and hires a stripper, but it's not actually a stripper.
8: Huh. I saw the guys on a Part of My Take talk about this. They do their Mount Rushmore things, and it was like shows you've never seen, and then you're like embarrassed to see. Friends, one of those I've never seen.
9: Wow.
8: I know. Really? I know. It's a blind spot by me. I'm pretty, well-versed in sitcoms. Friends is one that just never – I have it like on the docket maybe one day, but just never.
9: It's good. I think it's good. I love it. But here's an embarrassing commentary on my life. I didn't watch it. When it was airing, and I haven't watched it until pretty recently, but it's on TBS constantly, and that's pretty much what I just have on in the hotel room when we're on the road. So that's where I've watched Friends, is watching it on reruns on TBS in the last 3 to 4 years.
8: Okay,
9: that's my life.
8: That is your life. Minor league baseball, baby. A lot of free time on those road trips over there. All right, here coming down on the text line, I want you to just read these. This is Sports Radio Personified.
9: Let's do it. Here we go.
8: There are some days I wish I could be sunshine pupper pumper like Nicholas Kern. Then I think about how big of a moron I would sound when I consistently spin every narrative to be a positive light. Next text. Okay. Amen, Nick. It wasn't Josh's fault. So there you go. That's how I know you're doing good work, Nick. You got both sides of it.
9: That's right. You gotta be like a good odds maker in Vegas. You gotta bring money in on both sides. That's the important thing.
8: And then also, Trump would make an executive order to hang the banner back up as long as his name's on it. That coming down on the text line too.
11: I love the phrase sunshine pumper.
8: I do too.
9: Be a funny caveat for putting that banner back up, wouldn't it?
8: Yeah. Just have a little Trump's face giving the thumbs up, like at the upsetter. Then have a. I thought again. This is where I grow.
9: What would everyone's thoughts on it be then?
8: This is where I grow into an old. And I don't know if this is AI or not. Is Nitro Circus in front of the White House and they're doing flips in front of the UFC thing? Is that real? Is that me being God?
9: I'm absolutely seeing
8: giant inflatables that looks like a, 7-year-old's birthday party, and I'm seeing motorcycles doing flips in front of the White House.
9: I don't know.
8: I know there's an octagon. I don't know if that's real or not.
9: The octagon's a real thing, yeah. I think the only goodwill that matters is winning. And I think the banner should be back up. But I think the ultimate win in this case is to get the NCAA to say, yeah, we messed that one up. And maybe that's something that happens.
8: Yeah.
9: I hope it does.
8: I just don't think you're going to get that. The banner came down because Louisville used players that were deemed ineligible by the NCAA for receiving impermissible benefits.
9: We know why the banner came down. What is the impermissible benefit? Like, let's look at the we tried to do this back then, and it got into some really seedy places, like trying to put a value on what
8: I printed that, out Katina Powell's sheets, which she was written in Crowns. I literally printed those out. Hey,
9: right.
8: Put that on your resume, Leo, when you're in Irish Parliament. It's like I printed out the notepads that were scanned of Katina Powell writing in Crayola Crowns.
9: How much
8: a lap dance was? Twerking.
9: Exactly. And how much, you know, maybe what other services?
8: Rodney Tootall? I still have it saved on my Kindle.
9: The value of the money, like, again, this was a conversation back at that time. The actual value of all this, pretty low compared to what some other teams or players have had, like, and that were able to then just, like, pay it back or pay a fine and play. And that was okay. But this, there was no opportunity to do that. You cannot, to me, on merit, argue, oh, well, the reason that the banner came down is because they played ineligible players. Well, I mean, come on. Just the reason they took the banner down is because they felt like it was just such a
8: repugnant
9: thing.
8: We've been saying this for the last 13 years. So, I mean, now it's like
9: if you want to argue that that's not a good faith argument to argue. Well, the banner came down because they were using ineligible play. That's just to me a bogus argument. The whole thing's bogus, but I think to get the NCAA to admit that is the ultimate victory, and I think that's what they're working toward, and I think there is value to that.
8: Well, here's what Eric Crawford put in his piece that I thought was important. Increasingly, it can't stop the courts from overruling its punishments. The NCAA has spent decades insisting that gambling was the third rail. Touch it and you're done. Then the court came along, unplugged the rail, and told everyone to carry on, which brings us back to Louisville. There sits a championship banner, still gone, still vacated, still serving a sentence handed down by a governing body whose authority now resembles a shopping mall after the Anchor stores moved out. That's a good job by you. It makes me think of Sears and Circuit City, EC, so good piece right there. The sheriff retired, not talking about Blankenbaker. That's all my commentary, not Eric Crawford's. The court, back to Eric Crawford's commentary. The courthouse got condemned, yet somehow the prisoner remains locked in the cell. It's one of the great mysteries of modern sport, college sports. The NCAA cannot consistently enforce the rules of today, yet Louisville continues paying for the rules of yesterday and a shaky interpretation of them at that. Every year the banner remains down, the argument becomes harder. Every lawsuit makes it harder. Every injunction makes it harder. You can isolate that, Sofro. Every court ruling strips another ounce of the NCAA's authority to make it harder. That's a lot of harders right there. At this point, Louisville's championship banner isn't a punishment. It's a museum exhibit. A reminder of a vanished era where the NCAA possessed power, certainly, and the confidence that its decisions would last forever. And now the power's gone. The certainty is gone. The rules of which the base of rulings is gone. The authority is evaporating in the courtrooms across the country, but somehow one banner remains in the dark, like the last surviving law in a country that has repealed everything. Louisville has spent more than 8 years paying for its sins. The NCAA spent the same years losing power to punish everyone else's. That's enough. Restore the championship. Hang the banner. That is what Eric Crawford put out on WDRB.com.
9: And I 100% agree. Hang the banner, but I also think to do it with the NCAA's blessing is probably not the right word, but admission that they messed up in this case and that the punishment didn't fit the crime, that's winning. And I think that's what they're continuing to try to work toward. You could probably find a judge that could reinstate it, but
11: I was gonna say I'd be just as happy if a judge says they're wrong than if they say they're wrong.
8: I think if you find a UofL alum that and it's like
11: I think if you find any judge, like,
9: because if the NCAA says it means they're going to continue to bring events here that have a strong economic impact on the community. And that's what they have to sort of dangle right now. And I think there's massive value to those too. And, to continue to get those things is important to have the first and second rounds of the men's tournament next year. That's an important thing.

0: I think I want to be clear that this only applies to us. I want this to only be good for us.
1: Well, I mean,
0: anybody have a problem with that?
1: No, but I mean, I think it's just grounds on other, you know, instances that have happened in the past. Like, gambling has always been like the cardinal sin, that like the one thing you can't do.
2: And the NCAA still treated it as such. It wasn't them who was letting him play. Yeah. Again, it's the courts that are sort of neutering the NCAA.
0: It does bring up a point that I think, like, the fact that college sports is being governed by the 12th Circuit Court of Appeals rather than, like, the nonprofit organization that...
2: It's absurd. Was,
0: like, something is wrong. Like, I don't know. The court has a right to, like, intervene when injustice is done. But, I mean...
2: The court should have no right to intervene.
0: They're
2: just stripping the whole
0: organization of its teeth. Yes. I blame the NCAA completely. Like...
2: But it's I do. There's been some stupid things over the years, but there's also been not stupid things and court rulings that were hailed as great, but like we were overturning rules that everyone agreed to when they signed on to do this. The athletic departments agreed to, the schools agreed to, the players agreed to by deciding that they were going to take scholarships and come play. And when you start going down that road to say, well, can't do it, like, this is where we're left. And it's, to me, not a positive thing. The NCAA certainly isn't blameless. There's a lot of dumb rules that have been in there, a lot of dumb enforcements of rules over very, very petty things that add certainly to this, but... From a big picture standpoint, it's the schools that set up. I mean, the NCAA is just the member schools. They set up this governing body and then decided they wanted to circumvent it or find ways around it, or players signed on to play under said rules and decided, I don't like that. It's not actually fair.
0: They also apparently just didn't talk to a lawyer before making any of the rules. Like, well, nobody said, hey, does anyone think that this could get challenged in court? Do you think we should?
1: No,
2: but that's not.
1: They don't operate like that. Like,
2: no,
1: they...
2: but there was never. There's not a thought that it's going to get challenged in court because everyone agrees that these are the rules. So who's going to challenge anything in court? It's just you can't operate like that. Like, if the NBA or the NFL or Major League Baseball had to worry about their rules getting challenged in court, they wouldn't be able to run their leagues either. It just none of it makes sense.
1: He's Nick. I'm Phil. Leo behind the glass. Keep it locked here to your sports station, ESPN 680-1057. A couple of texts before we get to a quick break. The individual said the banner came down because they used the players. So all the schools that lost Final Four banners for using ineligible players should get their banners back. Well, I believe Western Kentucky still hangs their Final Four one. Correct, Nick? You would know better than I. Down there for the one that was vacated. And I know, sure, give Memphis theirs back. Give Michigan theirs back. I mean, I really don't care about that. I mean, everything's changed so much in the last decade. I don't care. It's not just limited to Louisville in that sense. Yeah, give Kentucky their vacated wins back for playing players. I don't care. Like, it's asinine all around for where the climate is today. That's just kind of my two cents on that. North Carolina did the smart thing. Louisville did the smart things. Major fail coming down on the text.
2: Yeah. The North Carolina thing was also different. And I know that sounds stupid, but and it stinks. It's the dumbest thing ever. But I could actually follow the logic on that. Like, North Carolina was offering sham classes, yes, to athletes, but also to just the everyday student could enroll in those classes. So it wasn't necessarily an extra benefit for athletes.
1: We should have had Creighton say he was at those parties. So he said a normal student was there, so he got access to it as well.
2: Well,
1: he would have fallen on the sword for that.
2: North Carolina probably
1: should have
2: incurred...
1: all over outside the lines.
2: Well, they should have incurred some serious penalties from, like... You know, from an academic standpoint and like their accreditation and stuff like that, that should have certainly been a thing. I don't know what exactly happened there, but it's of course dumb. There's so many different layers.

0: and different scenarios and different, like, this, that, whatever. But common sense is a good thing. And the NCAA has lacked common sense a lot over the years. I completely agree. But right now, there's not a lot of common sense on the other side either, and that's kind of the problem.
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1: Is this Fat Joe?
2: It's not a country song of the week. We'll get back to that next week.
1: I kind of like Leo's Yacht Rock.
2: Yeah, that's...
3: Yacht Rock?
1: Is it? I mean, that kind of... Or what, Warp Tour? I mean, I don't know, 90s? You got like 90s Casey Kasem's like top 40 right there. I feel like that was, you know, in the top 10 probably in, what, 99?
3: That was Eve 6.
2: There's actually a lot of crossover in the Yacht Rock slash like late 90s pop country genre, I believe.
1: I like it. I like it. By the way, eight different teams have won in the NBA Finals the last eight seasons. That's pretty cool. I mean, yeah, considering all the dynasties you've seen and over the years.
2: I think we talked about that a few weeks ago. It is crazy. That's NFL-like. Also, Roger Sherman tweeted this craziest stat for him, he says, and it is a crazy stat. The Knicks had the number one, number three, and number five biggest comeback wins in NBA Finals history, all in the same finals.
1: That is wild. I mean, that is pretty crazy to see, especially with everything that, I mean,
2: it's nuts.
1: I mean, yeah, just all this. Yeah, it's wild. It is wild. All right, before we get to what else is going on and maybe a couple other pieces of sound, let me get to Eric up next. How are you, buddy?
4: Hey, how are y'all doing?
1: Good, man. How are
2: Great
1: you?
2: To see you last night.
4: Good seeing you, Nick. I would love to talk longer. I know you were busy. I was telling you I was sporting the Mike Rapoli 5 o'clock shadow.
2: That's
4: in
2: right.
4: Honor of the King, in honor of the King's win. Man, so proud of him and Coach Redmond. And, you know, obviously you don't want to start off 0-3, but just to come back and win it. I mean, they're champions. I mean, it's, and you know, we don't know what the future of the UFL is going to be or this and that. I know. But you know, to be the very first champion of that league, I just think that's awesome. Very, very happy for him. And that kicker, I think he's going to be going and playing in the NFL. And you know, some of those rule changes of that league, the whole 4 points, I think that's a good idea. I wonder, you know, if the
1: at
4: NFL
1: first it came across pretty gimmicky, but as the season went on, I was kind of like, okay, I get what they're trying to do here. It still feels a little gimmicky, but I understand they want to be unique in that sense.
4: Yeah. I wonder, you know, if college maybe could get that. I know we've had kickers that could kick that far. So in the Knicks, I don't, you know, I'm not really a Knicks fan. I'm not a Knicks hater, but you know, golly, they look good. San Antonio was cruising, and the Knicks come back, and of course, Kenny Klein, y'all probably know him. I've met him a couple times at the tailgate, and every single person, either written or spoken, has said just how great of a person he is. Very friendly. Ali, whatever he's going through, our thoughts and prayers are with him. That little humidity, whoever came up with that idea, I thought that was a very cool thing. I know you and Jim Kelch were talking about it early on in the game, that was going to be the original name. They were kicking that around before they changed it to the Riverbats.
2: Well, there was a name. The man who came up with it, the man whose brainchild the humidity is sitting right behind us in the booth eating some Berno's right now, Berno's salad, Chip Sobel. And it was his idea. He thought that would be a great name when they were doing a name the team contest after the Cardinals left town, because you had to change the name from Redbirds to something else. And his idea was humidity back then in the late 90s, but River Bats ended up winning, and then it's been since shortened to Bats. But so it's been an idea that he's held for a long time. He did not work for the Bats until 2018. But since then, it's been an idea, and it finally came to fruition this year, and I think it went incredibly well.
4: I did too, what a game! What a finish to that game! There were some literal fireworks going on there at the end of the game.
2: Yeah, some great stuff at the end.
4: And the closer, I can't recall his name, man, he was throwing serious heat.
2: Connor Phillips. He's got an arm now.
4: He was throwing the heat and humidity. So another question on the bats. July 8th, is that right? They're going to be doing another no sound? So
2: yeah, nothing night part two, July 8th. That's right.
4: So there's no, like, it's just baseball. There's no public address announcer or anything?
2: No, there is a public – there's still public address. And there's organ music, but there's no, like, you know,
5: like
2: regular canned music.
5: Right.
2: There's no in-game promotions. It's just organ music and the sounds of actual baseball and not kind of the frills around it. No sponsorship stuff and all that, just baseball. So
4: I think that would be
2: Chip's,
4: cool.
2: Not Chip's favorite night, but Chip won't be here for that anyway, so it doesn't matter anymore.
1: Eric, as always, buddy, appreciate the call, man. We'll talk to you next week, my friend.
4: You guys have a great week. And Phil, I don't know if you guys made it out to Crab Island, but hope you had fun down there.
1: We did. Actually, we did. It was a nice setup on there. I didn't know what to expect, but I had a great time out there. That was a perfect setup up there with Littles. I wasn't sure with them going out on a boat out there. But, yeah, just being waist deep in that, it was kind of like a party cove. So I was kind of like, speaking of Creighton talking about twerking and everything, I was like, all right, Littles, you're going to be looking and staying on this side of the boat. But, yeah, no, it was a nice little setup up there. I encourage folks, if they're down there, to do that. That is a very cool, affordable, touristy thing to do.
4: That is awesome.
1: All right, buddy. We'll talk to you next week.
4: All right. Thanks, guys. Have a great week.
1: Eric, as always, appreciate the call. 437-9680, UPS Jobs Text Line. Nick Kern, Phil Baker, Leo, behind the glass here on the Sunday Morning Hangover. A couple pieces of sound before we get to what else is going on. You know, this is something, a discussion. I know we were talking about the banner coming up, but, you know, Michael Brown Jr.'s stock continues to climb. I know Jeff Goodman has had some sound, but the NBA on Sean Farnham, I believe that's who was on here. I mean, Michael Brown may be like the first point guard taken in the NBA draft. So here's what they had to say, if you want to pod me up, Leo, about Michael Brown and his stock climbing after some of these workouts.
6: The draft is in a whisper, 2 seconds away. AJ is at the top of the group of four players that have been locked into the top of the draft pretty much most of the year, Sean. Is there anything you've heard that could maybe change that?
7: Yeah, no, I think these four are really kind of cemented right now heading into it. I mean, could there be some potential where Cam all of a sudden jumps up to the Utah Jazz? Sure, we might be able to see some of that.
6: Yeah.
7: But these are the four names that you're going to hear first.
6: Mm-hmm.
7: The intrigue comes when you get to pick number five, because there's a collection of guards, and the strength of this draft has been long discussed that it's the guard play. And we left the draft combine talking about Keaton Wagler, Darius Acuff, Kingston Flemings.
6: But what about Michael
7: this
6: Brown?
7: Young man has now moved his name up, and the momentum is on his side to potentially be the number five pick in this draft and leapfrog the other three.
6: What's separating Michael Brown Jr.?
7: I think you have to go back and look at the totality of his scouting. Go back to Team USA at the U19s when he was arguably the best player on the floor on a team that A.J. DiBonsa was on. But then you start to look at the film and you understand the skill set that is there. Yes, he missed a ton of time because of back issues. Those back issues get cleared with medical. But what you can't fake is the range. 30 feet off the screen. So he comes off the screen, you go under, he can drill it from 30 feet out. Now, catch and shoot situation, late clock, end of half, 30 feet. Yeah, that he's in the building range once he crosses half court. He's an elite level shooter from the outside. Where he continues to develop and continue to improve, though, is his reads at the defensive end, offensive end of the floor. The defense steps up, shooter goes to corner, he snakes that dribble off that screen, finds the open shooter. Watch how easy it is for his teammate to catch and shoot.
6: Yep.
7: Michael Brown Jr. has destroyed his workouts so far. And because he's destroyed those workouts, now all of a sudden there's a lot of thought process that he will go number five.
1: There you go. So, that kind of plays into, we were curious of how, and this is where people around here don't like it with the NBA. It's crazy, like, the behind the scenes, like, working and some of the, like, workouts where you can catapult yourself up there, because I thought Acuff would have been, you know, taking just the head-to-head, what they put up there, and just kind of, you know, the winning the head-to-head, but I guess, you know, this is kind of the inner workings of the NBA and like the prototypical build. Like people here always struggled with like Ben Simmons or Markelle Fultz or even like the Florida State bigs that didn't have like the success at like the college level, but it like correlated to higher draft stock, if that makes sense. And I think, you know, by him not playing, we talked about this in the past, there's a mystery about him. You know what I mean? Like there's a mystery. It's like, okay, when healthy, he can do this.
2: Well,
1: And there are glimpses of it that you've seen, but I was curious with him not playing due to the back stuff if that was going to hinder or hurt his stock, and it's not.
2: No, and to your point about that, the mystery about it, but you did get to see him play enough to kind of have an understanding of what he can do, and he put on a couple of incredibly impressive shows when he did play. So I think, you know, seeing the glimpses but not getting it every night maybe is something that is intriguing and only adds to what teams think of him.
1: Yeah, so that's out there as well. All right, let's do your least favorite segment. It's our favorite segment to close out the show. It is what else is going on right here on your sports station, ESPN 680, 105.7 in the ESPN Louisville app. If I can get this potted up, I think I can.
5: And else is going on with Nick Curran, Nick Evans?
8: And Phil, the Playmaker Baker.
1: And Leo working on that imaging. All right, I had a Seinfeld experience on our trip down here. So
2: yes,
1: I got the car rental and everything figured out and reserved a car seat.
2: Yes,
1: they did not have a car seat,
2: but you had a reservation.
1: I had a reservation, and I was like, "Yeah." They're like, "Well, we ran out," and I just felt myself. You can save that, Sofro. Just like. Am I in the sign? It's like, what's the point of a reservation then?
2: Anybody can just take them.
1: So then they're like, just go to Walmart. And I was like,
2: I don't want to buy one. I want to rent one. Well, that's why I reserved it.
1: So, yeah, that was a fun interaction at the car rental place.
2: So did you go to Walmart?
1: I went to Walmart. I called up there daily to see if they had one back and totally scumbag Steve'd it and took the other one back. And like, they didn't get... Didn't get messy, but allegedly, you know. So we put that back there.
2: Did you send a nasty email?
1: You know what?
2: Thank
1: you.
2: At the rental car
1: facility. I did not go full Karen, but they asked at the drop off how my experience was, and I
2: not great.
1: And I was just like, hey, I had to do that. And the manager, I'm holding my breath because it hasn't hit the bank account yet. They're like, we're gonna take care of that. When I went back and finally got that, so I'm fingers crossed. But it was just, I felt like you and the Jerry Seinfeld, even though you get the ass man license plate on your groomsman cake at your wedding,
2: yeah,
1: I felt like
2: it was just one of a number of Seinfeld things on the.
1: But that's the one that really, I mean, popped. I mean, let's be honest. But you know, kind of felt like the reservation story. I was channeling my inner Nick Curran on there for that. So that was humorous over there as well. Okay, so did you see Monica McNutt kind of crush Taylor Swift for being a Knicks fan?
2: No.
1: And all the Swifties came out. She had to apologize.
2: Oh, no.
1: So basically.
2: Monica.
1: Yeah, so yeah, a rare L for Monica McNutt. I say that tongue firmly in cheek. But she apparently was doing this thing where, is that me having something up? That's on me, Leo. That's not you. One of the things that was out there, she had something where she was just like, she's not a real Knicks fan. And then people found footage of her, like, I guess in the early 2000s, like when she moved to New York, of being a Knicks fan. And she got crushed.
2: Boy. Oh, yeah. Boy.
1: Yeah, that's the good stuff.
2: Gotta do the research before you go all in there. Gotta do the research.
1: All right. Well,
2: especially with the Swifties.
1: Yeah, the Swifties, they'll come out guns a-blazing with that. So we only got about 30 seconds left, and I don't know if you have any thoughts about the World Cup. We teased it a little bit, but Team USA, their next game is when?
2: Friday,
1: so we got a little time in between there. So are you going to go to a watch party if you're on the road?
2: I'll be in Gwinnett County, Georgia, so probably not many watch parties going on there. But we'll be tuned in during our game.
1: All right.
2: MadsBaseball.com. See you here today.
1: All right. Reminder, Reds, Diamondbacks coming up after us. Red Sox and Rangers coming up at 6:30. College World Series over on 93.9 The Ville. Old Miss and Troy and UNC and West Virginia. For Nick and Leo, I am Phil. Oh, boy, listen to this plethora of birthdays. You ready for this? Okay.
2: Hitting me.
1: We got Gunna. He's 33, okay?
2: Yes.
1: We got Johnny Sales. I don't know his age of
2: that.
1: But he's got Rick Brunson, Jalen Brunson's father's 54.
2: Very happy birthday.
1: Am I forgetting anyone, Nick?
2: 47.
1: And 45. He's 80. Okay. We'll talk to you next week.
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17: There's been a blank space in the Michigan trophy case. We'll write their name, Michigan, the 2026 men's basketball national champion.
18: One of the youngest rosters in recent memory has just completed one of the finest seasons in NBA history. The Oklahoma City Thunder have their first championship.
19: Golden Tempo and Shereen Amol make history in the Kentucky Derby.
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20: Hello there. I'm Mark Robbins. The new NBA champions are the New York Knicks. New York earning the title with a Game 5 victory, 94-90, Saturday in San Antonio over the Spurs. Yes, the Knicks earned it at a time when expectations were not that high at the start of the season, according to ESPN NBA analyst Danny Green.
21: They said, oh, Knicks are good. They should, but nobody, only Knicks fans were delusional enough to see them. Nobody saw this coming. Other than that, was just move the basketball, sweep two series to get to the finals, win 13 in a row. Like, nobody saw that. They had a historic run that only Golden State and the 96 Bulls are in the conversation with 2017 Golden State Warriors. The point differentials, like, nobody saw that coming from this group. But they did think that they were, you know, good enough to win. Like, they had the talent, they had the depth, they had a group to get to the finals. A lot of people thought, also counting out, like, whoever comes out the West is going to beat the hell out of whoever comes out the East, and that didn't happen.
20: That's Danny Green earlier on ESPN Radio's Game Night. They're planning a victory now in New York City, and it'll be at the Canyon of Heroes on Thursday. Tonight, the Carolina Hurricanes hoping to win the Stanley Cup, leading the finals 3-2 over the Vegas Golden Knights. Carolina and Vegas in Vegas, dropping the puck with coverage at 8 p.m. Eastern on ABC Television and, of course, the ESPN app. There's Sunday Night Baseball on ESPN Radio. Red Sox hosting the Texas Rangers from Fenway. 6:30 p.m. Eastern is when our coverage begins. Lewis Hamilton wins the Formula One Barcelona Catalunya Grand Prix today. Denny Hamlin on the pole later for the NASCAR race at Pocono.
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0: beat. But there seems to be too much overthinking at times with him, and I don't mean that's coaching. I mean that's him. And I think what you've got to do with him, certainly the strength part, he's got to be able to deal with people that get into his lower body better. And it's gotten a lot better with San Antonio. It was always something that you could see smaller people. They couldn't necessarily keep him from catching the ball because he was so big, but they could keep him from being comfortable with the ball because he never liked people sitting in his legs. And I think he's got to do more with his footwork. I think there's got to be more sessions where he has some patience at times to read the double team, to make the play, to like, and then flash and get open. But then there's sometimes he's just got to go quicker. And I think there would be really good combinations of that. I think another big thing with him is going to be to play with his eyes up more, catch the ball with his eyes up, drive the ball with his eyes up. At 7'5", it's really hard to maybe tighten your handle, but I think that lower body strength and core strength is going to help with that. He's got to get lower with the ball. And then, again, continuing to look for ways offensively for him on the perimeter not to just have to look for his jump shot. More cutting, more handoff and roll, more misdirection type of stuff where he can use his quickness and speed, some added strength, and again, be better playing through his lower body, whether he's taking the contact, whether he's exploding through. Because, man, when he gets the ball and he's moving quickly with his shoulder-to-rim quickness, with how big he is and with his touch, there's so much there. But he's got to have a really, really tough summer. Not that he's not tough, but he's got to build a bigger toughness in his game, and I think he'll get more confidence in his game.
1: The great Tom Crean, ESPN College Basketball Analyst. Thanks as always, Tom.
0: Anytime. Thanks for having me.
1: David, I thought Coach Crean said something that I think this is the Spurs approach, and I know some folks with the Spurs. I do think there's maybe the attitude of you don't have to do a lot. You kind of just have to let Wemby continue to grow. And I do think there were certainly stretches where, A, you said, okay, does he have the stamina for this?
2: Mm-mm.
1: And B, he's trying to do too much, which is what happens when you're a young player. But I don't think you have to do a whole lot to necessarily change Wemby other than get him to play to his strengths.
2: Yeah, I think Wemby's just naturally going to get better. Like, this was a part of even the stamina thing. I think part of the stamina thing is you got to remember the Spurs were a play-in team projection going into the season. They had, I think, 34 wins last season. Like, this was not a team that was started the season gearing up for a deep playoff run. So they were not starting off the season thinking, hey, we're going to need Wemby 40 minutes a game every 2 days. Like, they were still slowly building this thing. And so I think if there's a couple of things that they're going to do, one thing in the offseason is just like, hey, get his conditioning up. Like, just get the guy to learn how to play. And now he knows what these playoff games look like. I'm not going to hold it against the Spurs that they didn't prepare Victor Wembanyama at the age that he's at for a finals run. Like, nobody thought they were going to be here. So I think now, though, that you have that expectation, I think part of it is, hey, let's get this dude ready to know what it's like to play this intense basketball for every 48 hours and go to seven. And I think that is probably the biggest responsibility that they have.
1: I think Wemby's talent made us forget that the NBA is an experience-based league.
2: Yeah,
1: like those are the guys who win championships. Okay, you can go back to Kareem. I think won his first championship his second year in the league. But and Magic Johnson and what he did. But for the most part, Michael Jordan got beat up in the 80s, scoring 35-plus a game. It didn't matter. He couldn't get his team to the mountaintop. You look at Shaq. Everyone cheering and smiling after they beat Michael Jordan and the Bulls in 95. Just to go get swept by the Houston Rockets. Kobe Bryant shooting air balls against Utah in the playoffs. LeBron James in 2007, I think he had 14 points, I believe, in game one. Mm-hmm. Like, the greats have always kind of been in this stage. Steph Curry and the challenges they had before they became those Warriors. So this is kind of what happens to young players in the NBA. And usually this is actually something that helps them prepare for what's ahead. And I think that'll be the case for Wemby. This will just, to your point, David, build him up for what he knows is ahead in his career.
2: Yeah, but it's going to be a little different. because, I mean, LeBron is probably the only person who could kind of relate to this, but it was still, we still kind of gave him a mulligan for 2007.
1: Yeah.
2: Victor Wembanyama, the spotlight is on this dude. He's becoming a little bit more unlikable. There's just talk about the dirty plays. Like, if you do not win the, like, they're going to be, you lose, there's not going to be the same sort of grace that some of us gave LeBron of like, hey, man, you're still ahead of schedule. You got time. This dude is 8 feet tall. Mm-hmm. And the noise for every failure is going to be louder than probably any other superstar at his age.
1: Yeah, I think what changed for Wemby, what's different from those guys, to your point, is the Spurs were favored coming into this series.
2: Yeah.
1: They beat
2: yeah.
1: the defending champion. They had a double-digit lead in all five games, and they lost 4-1. So I do think the circumstances are different. The pressure, obviously, they're favored to win next year. We'll see how Wemby handles all of that. But you're right. He can't run from the spotlight. And you know what? If anything, I think we saw in these playoffs, outside of him skipping media after that one game, I don't think Wemby will run from the spotlight. I think he kind of realizes he's the face of the league now, along with obviously a lot of other young stars, including Jalen Brunson. But he gets that the pressure is here and is not going away anytime soon. Tune in for baseball action this Sunday as the Red Sox host the Rangers. 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

0: 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History in San Antonio.
1: Rebound loose. Fournette trying to dig it. Taps it to the perimeter. And Anobi has it for New York. They have a chance to tie it or take the lead here. Here's Brunson in the lane. Layup for the tie. It's good. 4:48 to go. 42 points for Jalen Brunson. All three free throws gives him 43, and the Knicks have the lead with 3:40 to go. Brunson leading in, gives the Knicks the lead back on a 15-footer. 45 points for Jalen Brunson. Knicks lead by two. We go under a minute to play.
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1: Fox with five, gives it to Wemby. Wemby floats for three. No good with 1 second to go. It's over.
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3: 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Mike Breen on ABC. Alongside the coach, Tim Welsh, I'm Jonathan Zaslow. Good to have you aboard on the first morning of many Knicks fans' lives today, Tim. That Knicks fan woke up and was able to say, my team is NBA champion.
4: Well, I have to tell you, Zaz, and good day to you, my friend. You know, you're talking to a guy that woke up this morning. I felt old. I felt old because the last time this young New York Knicks fan, when I was a kid, not anymore, because too many friends in other places, but I was 12. I was my daughter's age. And I told her that this morning, and she said, Dad, really? Yes. And I just gave away my age, Zaz, but you can look it up anyway. I was around in 1973. Yeah, I was war number 10 in the playgrounds of Messina, New York. And I was a young Walt Frazier. And little did I know that it would take me all the way to this point in my life for them to do it again. But a lot of drama over the years.
3: Like, you must, Tim, you know, so you don't have that fandom anymore, which happens when you work in sports and you coach in sports,
4: right?
3: Like you have, and, you know, you're doing a lot of work in Boston, so I know you got, you know, friends in the Celtics organization.
4: Exactly.
3: But you must still have family and friends who still kept that fandom with the New York Knicks, who feel unbelievable now.
4: Absolutely. I mean, from my guy, from the Richie from the Bronx, Richie Pett, to Mike Parker in upstate New York, to every other fan, anyone that grew up in New York back then loved the Knicks. How couldn't you love Willis and Dave and Bill, Dollar Bill, and Phil Jackson and Earl the Pearl, Red Holtzman, Danny Whalen, the trainer, you know, the one man. No assistant coaches back then, Zaz? How about that?
3: Yeah.
4: It was Red Holtzman, and he sat next to the trainer, Danny Whalen. Danny used to get technical fouls. I loved it. And he was dressed in all white. I mean, what was better than that? John Condon, score the goal. That was goaltending. I mean, I could still hear those voices and those memories. And obviously, you know, you still have childhood memories of what brought you through childhood and what made you smile in sports. And that made me smile as a youth. But I'll have to tell you, I've not liked the Knicks for a long time. And, yes, I do some work for the Celtics and have friends in other places, and you're friends with coaches, and you want all your friends to do well. So you don't really pull for anybody. But I'll have to tell you, this team was very likable.
3: Yep.
4: This team was very likable. Starting with the coach, Mike Brown has done it all in this business, and I've heard all that you've read it all. Can't win the big one. You'll get you right to the doorstep, but can't cross the finish line. But the Nova Knicks, man, they were brought up well. My man Jay Wright coached those guys how to win and how to be competitors and how to never back down and never quit. And those three guys really, it really developed throughout the whole team because of those three. And then OG, too. Oh, I mean, Tom Crean did in the 1 year at Indiana. I mean, he really coached him. I mean, the heart and soul, this team had a lot of heart. They had, and any team that in sports, I don't care what the uniform is, what the sport, if a team has heart and togetherness and fight and no individualism, you got to love them. And this team is pretty likable.
3: Well, and to show you how overwhelmingly likable this New York Knicks team is, you got someone right across from me who has ties with the Celtics organization. You got someone in me who is a lifelong Miami Heat fan. And both of us are going to tell you that the Knicks, the New York Knicks, are a likable team. And it really, it starts with this guy. With Jalen Brunson, all right, who is impossible if you're a basketball fan, impossible to watch and not like everything that he is about. And someone who has been so stoic throughout this playoff run, doesn't get too high, doesn't get too low. After every game this finals, he tells you, it doesn't matter if they were up 2-0, if they were up 3-1, it's 0-0, okay? No emotions, but finally, last night, you saw, or, you know, you heard, well, actually, you kind of didn't hear, because he was very overwhelmed, Jalen Brunson finally letting that emotion out. Here's Jalen Brunson with Lisa Salters, NBA on ESPN, a very emotional Jalen Brunson right after the game.
5: There are no more games left. We can talk about it now. You're a champion. What is this moment feeling like to you? Take your time. Wait a long time for this.
6: I got no words. Everything I've ever dreamed of.
5: Just, you're obviously feeling a lot of emotions. Can you tell me just what you're feeling?
6: I don't know what I'm feeling. I'm just like, I'm in awe. I don't know. Whenever someone counters out, we find a way to come back and do something about it.
5: When the championship was on the line, you took over the game, really. Especially in the fourth quarter, 15 points in the fourth quarter. Just what were you saying to yourself about finishing this tonight?
6: My confidence comes from my work ethic. Every time I got the ball, all I can think about is all the hours in the summer. For every summer I had since I ever could remember making this a reality. So, whenever I had the ball, I'm just thinking about just me alone in the gym.
5: And you're getting to share this with your father. Just how special to you is that? We can see it.
6: That's it, then. We can see it.
5: You said you've been doubted your whole life. Too small, not this, not that. But what have you, what has this team shown about heart?
6: We're going to find a way. Whatever you put in front of us, we're going to find a way. Doesn't matter. Does not matter whatsoever. We're going to find a way every single time we step on this court. Every time.
5: Congratulations, champ.
6: Thank you.
3: I don't know how a Knick fan watched that last night and doesn't just start crying alongside with Jalen Brunson. Tim, that was good stuff.
4: Well, I have to tell you, Zaz, that's what sports is all about. I think it's lost, sports in general has lost some of that over the years, whether in every sport. Although you watch the Stanley Cup Finals.
3: Yeah, it's still there in hockey.
4: It's still there. I think in basketball, a little bit has been lost. Too much love, too much money. And it takes away the grit, the desire, the will, the want to win. But that is not the case. In this whole series, I think both teams really exemplified that. And the Spurs have obviously some issues, and they weren't ready for prime time. But this team, it wasn't about contracts. It wasn't about, you know, individualism, whose team it is, all that garbage. It was about winning. And that's what makes this really fun to watch. We made it fun to watch, and we'll make it really fun for the New York fans to cherish. I mean, I lived in New York when the Yankees won during the Jeter years. We were in New York when the Rangers won for the first time. We saw the Giants win in the Super Bowl. But this has a different feeling because it's been so long. And New York's, let's face it, they've been in a big drought as far as winning. And this team is really, they've, you know, I've had to listen to, even in the Boston area, the Knicks are trash. The Knicks are trash. No, they're not. They're a really good, really great, they're a great basketball team. They really are. And that guy right there, if you don't like him, if you can find something wrong with him, I would have to

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0: He said, see you guys never. He didn't even know what to say as he walked off the podium.
1: I'm not going to lie. I feel kind of, some kind of way that Dirk and the Spurs both had to get revenge on my Heat. It kind of makes me feel some kind of way. Like, we didn't steal anything. We were just a better team. I'll tell you a story in a little bit about a meeting I had with Mark Cuban. But let's hear from Charles Barkley inside the NBA. He basically said the Spurs needed Mariano Rivera, and they didn't have him.
2: Well, because they don't have as great as Wemba is, they just can't give him the ball, and because they can push him away from the basket, and those other guys are too young to be closers. Like, you're, and Wemby's gonna have to get better, because your best player, he got to do two things: he either got to close or pass the ball to somebody else who can close.
1: And that, he ain't lying about that. And that was where, you know, in game two, you get the ball in Wemby's hands, he gets pushed maybe a foot or two off the spot that he wants, and he shoots a fadeaway three. I watched him yesterday. He doesn't have a go-to move yet, and he's got to figure that out for them to be great. But San Antonio, obviously with the youth they are set up, with De'Aaron Fox, his contract kicks in. We'll see what happens with him in the offseason. And speaking of which, the Knicks are now out of the Giannis sweepstakes because – quite frankly, nobody wants to help an NBA champion. What is the best spot for Giannis? We'll talk about that next on ESPN Radio, the ESPN app.
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4: 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Off the rim, no good. Rebound, Fox, 7 seconds. Ray Allen, a three for the corner. It's good!
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1: Nick DeLuca back here with you in our Baseball Tonight studios. 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Red Sox looking for the sweep against the Rangers. Already have their first home series win since April 6th through the 8th against the Brewers. Milwaukee looking a little bit better now thanks to their ace, Jacob Mizorowski.